0: Rate the Flick with Ben O'Shea.
1: Morning, Ben.
2: Good morning, guys.
3: Good morning.
2: It feels like every week these days I'm bringing you in a re-release.
1: I mean, last week was the 25th anniversary of Fast and Furious.
2: Fast and Furious. We've had a Top Gun.
3: That's right.
2: Honestly, most of them are a shameless money grab, if we're being honest.
3: Well, of course.
2: So they're tapping into our nostalgia. And at best, you go to the cinema and maybe you have a trip down memory lane. You get a reminder that these classic movies are better on the big screen than they are on your flat screen TV in the lounge room. And you forget that you've just paid $100 on movie tickets and the candy bar. But Terminator 2 Judgment Day, it hits different. Oh my gosh. So the 35th anniversary of the James Cameron blockbuster classic is so relevant today.
1: Oh my God, I feel old.
2: Like, oh my gosh.
3: I know.
2: You watch this story about the machine apocalypse and trying to prevent AI leading us all to our doom, and you're just watching it in the set and just going, oh my goodness, this is a bit close to home.
1: He foresaw it.
2: It is more relevant now than it was back in 1991 when it came out. It's incredible. And of course, it's iconic. Like, you've got this incredible performance by Arnold Schwarzenegger as the T-800 Terminator. In the first movie, which was a really sort of lean, brutal action film. In the second one, he's gone from killing machine to protector. It's his job to kind of save humanity, to save little Eddie Furlong, who, if we remember back to the time, he was plucked out of obscurity. I think he was in a video game arcade or something like that when James Cameron's like, you, we need you with your sort of floppy fringe to come in.
3: Yeah, he was perfect.
1: And what a life-changing moment.
2: He became sort of a 90s heartthrob. Look, his acting is maybe not the best, but he was only 13. Give the kid a break. You know, who could forget Linda Hamilton doing chin-ups?
3: Bitch.
2: Doing chin-ups. And this was at a time when a lot of women in movies were

0: For either eye candy or damsels in distress,
1: yeah.
0: Linda Hamilton was kicking butt.
1: Yeah.
0: She was like a true action hero mm-hmm. in this movie.
1: Mm-hmm.
0: And then, of course, you've got the lines. Hasta la vista, baby. I'll be back. Like, some of these are still in use today.
1: Absolutely.
0: Like, it's just absolutely legendary pop culture moment. And the action sequences, you know, you've got that truck diving off the overpass in the spillway.
2: Watching the trailer, I mean, this thing still holds up.
0: Oh my gosh. The special effects of Robert Patrick's T-1000 Terminator, the liquid metal guy.
1: Yeah.
0: Who
1: can
0: change
1: yeah.
0: it to any shape. Like, I was expecting that to look a bit janky.
1: Yeah.
0: It looks really yeah. good.
2: And the sound.
0: Oh, the sound. The Guns N' Roses, You Could Be Mine
1: oh,
0: song.
1: That's right.
0: Like,
1: yeah.
0: There's one criticism. I think James Cameron could have used that song a bit better. Like, watching it back, I feel like today we're maybe a little bit better at incorporating those songs into action movies.
1: Mm-hmm.
0: But gosh, it's such a roller coaster. It's visceral. It moves at an incredible pace with a break every now and then from the action sequences to add some depth to the plot. And this idea that giant corporations are going to be creating AI technology, just, you know, with the best of intentions. They're not trying to do anything evil.
1: How we laugh.
0: And the bloke who's responsible for it goes, well, how am I supposed to know when he finds yeah. out that what his stuff is going to turn into? And she's like, oh, geez, that sounds pretty familiar.
2: And now we've got the AI droid games happening
0: yep.
2: in China.
0: Yep.
2: So
1: and they're all running like that liquid guy.
0: Exactly. But the crazy thing about it is, so in this movie, like, humanity ends in this kind of, like, you know, sort of nuclear fire apocalypse.
1: Because really want
0: because
1: to
0: the
1: know
0: AI. Because the AI launched the nukes, in real life, in our world, it's going to happen with, like, the Earth's natural resources exhausted because or we're prompting ChatGPT to imagine us at the Met Gala. Like, how embarrassing.
2: So what you're saying is if you didn't see it the first time in 1991, it's a chance to catch
0: it the way it should be seen. In 4K in the cinema. Take your kids who won't even know any of the characters, never heard of Arnie before.
2: No.
0: If you have a teen, take them to see this movie. They'll be blown away.
1: Oh, how many Nostradamus moments are you giving it?
0: Four and a half. I was amazed at how well this film aged.
1: Wow.
0: It's so good.
2: They might be hearing this music again after 35 years.
0: Yeah, right. So good.
2: Quite
0: so
2: possible.
0: Good.
1: Thanks, Ben.
0: Thanks, guys.
2: We'll catch you with something new next week.
0: Hopefully.
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4: Crash remains in Baldivis, Kwinana Freeway South out of the entry from Safety Bay Road. The left emergency lane's blocked. Further back, Freeway Southbound slow Whitfords Avenue to Reed Highway, Harton to Vincent and at Russell. Freeway Northbound Thomas Road to Rowley Road, Farrington Road to Cranford Avenue and Canning Highway to South Terrace. 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If you said anything else, please call our traffic hotline on 9323 9696. It's Christy with the latest Perth traffic.
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0: 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It's Perth's More Music Breakfast Show with Lisa and Russell. And Lisa, again, we're feeling in a giving mood.
1: Indeed we are. 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
4: There is debris now in Beachborough. Reed Highway eastbound at the entry to Tonkin Highway southbound. The right lane is closed by incident response. A breakdown too in Greenwood Mitchell Freeway southbound after Hepburn Avenue in the left emergency lane. Still that crash in Belldivers. Quinata Freeway southbound entry from Safety Bay Road also in the left emergency lane. And Freeway North Maslow Thomas Road to Rolling Road, Farrington Road to Cranford Avenue, Canning Highway and Milk Point Road. 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
6: It's 14 degrees. Hello, I'm Jimmy Williams. The opposition is promising a dramatic shake-up of Australia's tobacco laws. The Coalition will today announce plans to cut the cigarette excise from around $30 a pack to just $6 and to legalise vapes. National Senator Bridget McKenzie says it's all about stopping the organised crime takeover of the industry, which has particularly impacted those in Victoria.
7: We've had over 200 arsons in our suburbs, on our streets, not just in capital cities, in regional towns, and six homicides. So this is a real issue.
6: That's on Nine there. A major Australian aid appeal for Nepal is closing in on $10 million. The Emergency Action Alliance says public donations have passed $4 million, with the federal government matching that generosity with a $5 million boost. A man's been rushed to hospital after crashing his car in the CBD early this morning. The driver of a white Mercedes losing control at the intersection of Hay and William Street around 3:30 a.m., the car reportedly reversing into a money exchange store, causing serious damage. And a daycare in the southern suburbs has been forced to shut after asbestos from a demo site landed in the centre's garden. Fremantle Early Learning Centre notified parents that the centre would shut after an initial positive test for fibres. Parents at the centre were told that a lump of asbestos was found in the garden on Monday.
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6: To sport now, Fremantle takes on Hawthorn tonight in the first qualifying final at Optus Stadium. The last time these teams met, the Dockers came from behind to record a 15-point victory. Coach Justin Longmuir says they're ready after a good week off.
8: They've all trained well and given us a lot of confidence that they're right to go. So, yeah, it's a nice place to be in.
6: And a Brownlow medalist believes North Melbourne's made the wrong call by sacking Alistair Clarkson. Tom Mitchell spent 5 years under Clarko at Hawthorn and has told Seven it doesn't make sense.
9: He's been the most innovative coach of the last two decades, and the last decade still. And he's always innovating and he's still one of the smartest guys out there in terms of his footy brain. So I find that hard to agree with.
6: And Alex de Minaur has advanced to the second round of the US Tennis Open. The Aussie downing his Italian opponent in three sets this morning in a rain-affected match.
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6: Perth's weather, showers today. We're heading for a top of 20. Rain easing tomorrow and 20 again. More rain on Saturday and 19 degrees. Right now it's 14 degrees in Perth. 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
3: And we're at full throttle this morning after a nice little service at Automasters. And Lisa is in tune with everything going on in the world of showbiz and more. Very shortly in the Shore Report.
10: You might need a service for this, actually. If you can handle the cold weather, got just the thing for you.

0: Everyone was hoping after checking himself in after a show in St. Louis on the weekend. After initially thinking it was dehydration, doctors ended up running some heart-related tests.
1: Right.
0: He must be okay, though, if they've let him head home from St. Louis to Los Angeles. So good news for Lionel.
1: Good.
0: We are nearly at the end of Alone Australia, and if you're watching on SBS On Demand, I'm not going to say what happened last night, but what I will tell you is casting has just opened for next season. Fancy freezing your butt off, because just like the people on this season, you will likely be heading to the Arctic Circle. Is that a no? From
2: no, that's a, yeah, that's a big shake of the head.
0: Just think, you can see the Northern Lights.
2: Yeah,
0: still no?
1: I can see them on YouTube.
0: Producers say if you have the raw grit and iron stamina needed to survive weeks of total isolation in one of the planet's harshest environments, this is for you. All the info to apply is on the SBS website. You have to have your application in by March next year.
1: I'll ponder. I'll think about it.
0: You might have to put something together for your application. Yes. Something from the When Animals Attack file this morning. Something surprising, I did not know. A peaceful morning swim in Lake Tahoe, beautiful in the US, turned into a nightmare for a Nevada woman who survived a vicious attack from an otter. Reno swim instructor Lynette Bellin was having a swim, minding her business, when she was suddenly yanked underwater by the aggressive otter. Here you get yanked underwater by crocodiles who put you in a death roll. But this was an otter. And this, by the way, is what a river otter sounds like.
1: Vicious little buggers.
0: How adorable.
2: Oh.
0: Bellin said the unexpected strut.
1: She's in a death roll right
0: listen
1: now.
0: Listen to them. Oh. She said the unexpected strike was incredibly powerful, noting that when the otter grabbed her leg, it felt like a human grabbing hold of her. She thought she was in Cape Fear. She desperately fought off the creature's teeth and claws and managed to climb onto the nearby rocks to escape. But the angry otter followed her out of the lake. And
1: Cute.
0: And continued its relentless assault for at least 5 minutes. It reminds me of the Holy Grail, and that's no ordinary bunny. Bellin was left battered and bloody, ultimately requiring a trip to the emergency room for 38 stitches and a rabies shot.
2: Yep.
0: The Nevada Department of Wildlife said otter attacks were extremely rare, noting the animals typically only strike if they feel threatened.
1: I mean, otters, like anything else, just get them on the wrong day.
0: Utterly strange, I think. Really.
1: Utterly dangerous.
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4: A breakdown in Welshpool Row Highway North at Oran Road is in the left emergency lane. Traffic is slow. Debris in Padbury Mitchell Freeway North at the entry from Hepburn Avenue. A breakdown in Greenwood Mitchell Freeway South after Hepburn Avenue. And still a crash to in Beldivers Quinana Freeway South at the entry from Safety Bay Road. 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It's Christy with the latest Perth traffic.
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0: 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This has been Perth's More Music Breakfast Show with Lisa and Russell. And Lisa, as they say in the classics, that is a wrap.
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19: We've had a breakdown in Bennett Springs. Tonkin Highway southbound before Reed Highway. The right lane has been closed. A breakdown in Welshpool, Row Highway northbound at Orong Road, and a third breakdown in Greenwood, Mitchell Freeway southbound after Hepburn Avenue, the vehicles in the left emergency lane. Meanwhile, some debris to watch out for in Padbury, Mitchell Freeway northbound entry from Hepburn Avenue, be extra cautious as you enter the freeway. Trade bumper-to-bumper traffic for bumper-to-bumper savings at Aldi. 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It's Julia with the latest Perth traffic.
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2: It's 15 degrees. Hello, I'm Jimmy Williams. Australia will deploy a team of specialist drone operators to help with the search and rescue efforts in Nepal following the deadly floods. It comes as the federal government announces a further $3 million in aid, taking the total amount to $11 million. Prime Minister Anthony Albanese says the team will depart in the coming days.
3: The team will include members of Fire and Rescue New South Wales and the Queensland Fire Department, and I thank the state governments of New South Wales and Queensland for that. They'll leave Australia in the coming days as part of a 15-person disaster assistance response team.
2: The opposition says its proposed changes to tobacco laws is all about stopping organised crime's takeover of the industry. The coalition will today unveil plans to legalise vapes and also cut cigarette tax by up to 80%.
4: To actually ensure that smokers will be able to access this legal product safely and break the business model of the organised crime bosses. Right now, they're pocketing between $4.1 and $6.9 billion profit.
2: That's Nationals Senator Bridget McKenzie there on Nine. Hundreds of motorists hit with seatbelt fines for their passengers can breathe a sigh of relief. WA police have decided to drop the AI infringements when presented with a reasonable reason. It comes after prosecutors say it would be a waste of court time to go after them. And Optus Stadium is going all out with the purple theme for tonight's qualifying final. On offer for Dockers fans will be purple beer, burgers, chips and even cupcakes. 60,000 fans expected to cram in to watch the game.
0: 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Offer ends September 30.
2: To sport, the Hawks have made just the one change for tonight's qualifying final against Freo here in Perth. Jack Gidevan is in for Jack Dalton, while Fremantle's made five changes with Jai Amos and Murphy Reid among the inclusions, while Brandon Walker is in for just his second game of the season. The last three clashes between the teams have been thrillers, and coach Justin Lomuer is expecting the same tonight.
5: Yeah, one team's ever only just got over the line from coming from behind, it feels like. So, yeah, we're going to have to play 120 minutes.
2: And North Melbourne is wasting no time in its search for a new coach following the shock sacking of Alistair Clarkson. Former West Coast coach Adam Simpson is among the names being linked to the role, but he tells Fox it's too early to discuss.
6: I haven't thought too deep about it, but I don't want to give any type of reaction right now because I just don't know.
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2: Perth's weather, showers today, we're heading for a top of 20, rain easing tomorrow and 20 again, more rain on Saturday and 19 degrees. Right now it's 15 degrees in Perth, and on air, online and on the go, you can take Gold 96 FM wherever you go with the iHeart app. It's available on all smartphones, tablets and TVs, so download it now.
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10: Oh, yeah, I've got the music piled to the roof, ready to launch some good stuff for you with one of my faves from Green Day. 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But right now, ready to go ad-free? Yep, non-stop at 9, kicking it off with Europe in the final countdown. 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

0: 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There's Green Day from Nimrod. Good riddance, Time of Your Life, a song which was used so much during those end-of-year, you know, school finishing up type vibes, and was done for many, many years. It's Macca here, and coming up for you soon, I've got some Savage Garden in 3 songs' time. And it wasn't all success for Savage Garden during their years. Here's Darren.
1: I think the success of Savage Garden seems like it was this incredible burst out of nowhere, but there were years and years of rejection.
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0: 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We're just playing great songs as we are ad-free until 10, non-stop at 9. And I love the movie Con Air and Steve Buscemi, who actually makes mention of that song. Yeah, they're all dancing around. They've escaped. They're on the plane. They're doing that. And then this great line came out from Steve's character.
1: Define irony. Bunch of idiots dancing on a plane to a song made famous by a band that died in a plane crash.
0: Yeah, one of the great movies. And it's Mackie here. We are non-stop at 9. 15 degrees at the moment, 20 the top. The showers are around, and we're still yet to play Keep Your Cool with Ford and Duden. We will. It's on its way.

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2: Matt from Belden, how's it going for this Thursday, mate?
3: Yeah, not too bad. It's almost Friday.
2: Yay.
3: And the Dockers play tonight.
2: I know. So are you a Dockers fan?
3: No, I'm a 24-year Eagles member. I do love the Dockers.
2: Yeah, I mean, I guess, you know, being here in WA, you have to support the team.
3: Absolutely.
2: That, you know, at the top when your team has obviously bowed out for the year, but obviously prospects are good over the next few years for the West Coast. But until then, yeah, why not for this final series?
3: Yeah.
2: Why not fly the flag for Fremantle? You going to the game or are you
3: Absolutely.
2: Just watching it tonight?
3: Unfortunately, I can't. I've been trying to get tickets up until right now. I'm still trying to get them.
2: Well, one thing we can do for you is put you on the standby list, hopefully, with Gold 96 FM's Keep Your Cool, your caller 12. So we're going to fire up the Ford and Doonan aircon for you, Matt, and see what your category is and put you out of your misery so you can get back to trying to get those tickets for the Dockers game tonight. All right. You'll have 10 seconds on the clock. I'll need five things, and your category is types of metal. Go.
3: Iron, zinc, mercury, lead, and gold.
2: Have you got one more?
3: Zinc. Yeah, aluminium.
2: Well, the one I'm not sure about is mercury. That it's a liquid metal, though, isn't it? Is it?
3: Yeah, it is.
2: Matt, well done, mate. You're on the standby list. Mate,
3: thank you very much.
2: I don't know a lot about metals, but you got most of them there, and it's, well, I'm going to take it. Congratulations,
3: thanks, mate.
2: You're on the standby list.

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21: It's 15 degrees. Hello, I'm Jimmy Williams. The federal government has pledged another $3 million in aid for the devastating Nepal floods. It comes as Australia prepares to deploy a team of specialist drone operators from the Queensland and New South Wales fire departments to help with the search and recovery efforts. Prime Minister Anthony Albanese says 38 Aussies remain unaccounted for in the region.
22: We continue to do everything we can to confirm their welfare and support their families and loved ones.
21: Australia and the United States are moving to deepen their military partnership. Following talks in Washington, Defence Minister Richard Marles and US Defence Secretary Pete Hegseth agreed to accelerate defence activities at Australian bases. The move comes ahead of the AUKUS submarine rotations through HMAS Stirling, which will bring thousands of US personnel to WA.
23: Our alliance with the United States is something that's been built over decades. It really does transcend governments of the day in DC, but also in Canberra. Our defence relationship is profoundly important.
21: Miles on the ABC there. Hundreds of motorists hit with seatbelt fines for their passengers can breathe a sigh of relief. WA police have decided to drop the AI infringements when presented with a reasonable reason. It comes after prosecutors say it would be a waste of court time to go after them. And Lionel Richie has checked himself out of hospital after suffering a medical episode earlier this week. The 77-year-old spent time in the ICU after falling ill during a concert in St. Louis. His reps say he's home and recovering.
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21: Two leading candidates for the North Melbourne coaching job have spoken out overnight after yesterday's shock sacking of Alistair Clarkson. One of them is former Swans coach John Longmire, who tells Fox it's too early to know if he's interested in it.
24: It's just happened today, so let's let the dust settle. That's my reaction.
21: And Aussie tennis star Alex de Minaur has breezed through to the second round of the US Open with a straight sets win over Italy's Andrea Guerrieri.
25: Game set and match, de Minaur. Three sets of love, 6-2, 6-2, 6-4.
21: Not so lucky was fellow Aussie Daria Kazatkina. Perth's weather, showers today, we're heading for a top of 20, rain easing tomorrow and 20 again, more rain on Saturday and 19 degrees. Right now it's 16 degrees in Perth and Gold 96 FM has got it all every day with Lisa and Russell for brekkie from 6 and Jonesy and Amanda to drive you home from 3.
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0: Hi there, Perth. It's Macca here behind the panel of all the flashing lights. Getting ready to play great songs for you. Crowded House coming up from their third studio album, Woodface. Also, the touring Bruno Mars. Yeah, he's coming to Perth next year, doing Optus Stadium on the Saturday the 13th and Sunday the 14th of February. Going to play something from him soon. And last hour, we played Keep You Cool with Ford and Doonan. Now, we had Matt from Belden on the line. He mentioned one of the, well, metals, which was mercury. And, you know, it's time now for what I like to call physics talk with Macca, because mercury is a heavy, silvery, white metal. It's only metallic element that's known for its liquid at a standard temperature. See, you learn something new every day, don't you, folks? And so do I. All right, we will play Keep You Cool again this hour. We will get your category for you. You'll have 10 seconds on the clock, and you'll need to give me five things, all right? 13:55:22 when we ask you to play. That'll happen soon, all right? Actually, I reckon we'll do it in the next 20 minutes. But right now, great songs. What are you laughing at? Duran Duran, Hungry Like the Wolf, Gold 96 FM.

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0: 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Jonesy and Amanda for the drive home. And Queen rocking out big time. I want it all. I'm sure that the team from, the Fremantle Dockers will be singing that one before they... That could be a great pump-up song for you guys. I'm serious. Yeah, big game tonight lined up at Optus Stadium. If you're planning on going, if you've got tickets and that, it's going to be crazy. It's going to be a massive night. Everything's going to be purple. The food's going to be purple. Optus Stadium's going to be purple. It's crazy, crazy times. And speaking of crazy, now, if you're listening to Lisa and Russell yesterday, Barra made... Well, a plea for, well, not so much a plea. I'll let him say it again.
1: We've got an important message now for West Coast Eagles fans.
2: All right.
1: The Eagles season is over. We're not in the finals. And so I'm about to say something that will make you feel a bit uncomfortable. But I reckon we should, let's get behind the Dockers. Come on, let's do it. There, I've said it. I know you're thinking Barra's lost his mind.
0: Now, look, yesterday I did think for a moment there he'd lost his mind, but then after speaking to a few other people like Matt on the air with Keep Your Cool Last Hour, you know, a long lifetime West Coast Eagles supporter following Frio, I'd like to know if you are following Frio, like if you're on the bandwagon, you're, you know, supporting because you're WA, or are you supporting another team, or are you supporting something else like the WAFL? Like, that's more your thing local with Claremont and Peel this weekend and Perth and East Perth with their finals. What are you doing? Okay, we've got the SMS open. You can text me on 0476969696. I'd love to know, who are you going for? What are you doing with your football for the weekend, okay? Because, you know, the red, red wine will be purple, purple at Optus Stadium. Go Dockers tonight.

0: Gold 96 FM, just great songs with Deborah, Harry and I want that man. It's Macca here, Thursday morning in Perth. Now, as I mentioned, I did play a little grab of Barrow. I think he'd lost his mind. Although I think there's a lot of people getting on board with Dockers for tonight. If you're a West Coast Eagles supporter, whether you're another football supporter, I've asked on the text line, are you going to be supporting the Frio Dockers tonight and through their final season? 0476 969696. Got a few come through already. Gemma, I'm going to bleed 100% purple and white. Go Dockers. Also, Gemma says here, following Chidlow and whoever is in the GF next weekend out of Mundaring and Mount Helena. Nice. And also love the music on Gold 96. Thank you. 30-year Eagle member, going Frio all the way. Leandra, thanks so much for your text. Also, Stephen Gosnells, West Coast fan since the beginning, hoping the Dockers lose by 1 point. Alex, 26-year Eagles member, he's making an exemption for 2026, going to Dockers. And Melissa, St Kilda fan, going for the Dockers. So if you want to text me, let me know. That'd be great. 0476 969696. But right now, we're doing this.
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3: Oh, awesome. I seem to have been getting caller 10, but you wanted caller 11 a few times. 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
2: 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Well, look, that'll be your choice. But first, I need to get you on the standby list, all right?
3: Okay.
2: So let's fire up the Ford and Doonan aircon, get your category, and we'll go from there, I think. And, okay, you'll have 10 seconds on the clock. Five answers I need. 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Go.
3: Soccer, high jump, long jump, long distance.
2: No. You only gave me four. Within the 10 seconds. Look, I would have taken, like, swimming, synchronized swimming, diving,
3: yes,
2: gymnastics, weightlifting, but the pressure obviously got to you today, Natalie.
3: No worries.
2: I'm so sorry. Look, you can try again another time, and you never know, you could be on the

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0: It's a great Aussie anthem, isn't it? Ganga Jang, Sounds of Them on Gold 96 FM. I love the little... I don't think they would have actually written this in their lyrics when they were writing the song. You know, the... Pachow. It's my favourite part. All right, it's now 4 to 11. Hey, howdy. It's Macca here, Thursday morning in Perth. Thanks so much. I appreciate all the text messages on 0476 969 696. Barra made this comment yesterday on The Breakfast Show with Lisa and Russell.
1: We've got an important message now for West Coast Eagles fans.
2: All right.
1: The Eagles season is over. We're not in the finals. And so I'm about to say something that will make you feel a bit uncomfortable. But I reckon we should... Let's get behind the Dockers. Come on, let's do it. Yeah, I've said it. I know you're thinking Barra's lost his mind.
0: All right, and I've got a few more texts. I'll just read these out very quickly. Please be anonymous, okay? We'll call you Miss K, all right? Through and through West Coast Eagles. I like the colour purple, so I'm sorry. I'm going to support two teams, Eagles and whoever plays the Dockers. one here from Marissa. I'll be watching the Dockers tonight. Go Dockers, from Marissa. And a final one from Peter, one-eyed Eagle fan here. The only time I ever wanted the Dockers to win a premiership was when Matthew Paplich was with the team. Ooh. Carlton doesn't barrack for Collingwood just because they're both Victorian, so why should WA? It's a rivalry. Yeah, fair enough. Thanks for your text messages. And good luck to the Dockers tonight against Hawthorn at Optus Stadium. Thanks for those text messages again. 0476 969 696. All right. And speaking of tomorrow's breakfast show, just a couple of things. Yes, Barra will be in to talk football, and Kate Sobrano will be joining Lisa and Russell as well. All right. Jimmy, the St Kilda supporters, on the way with the 11 o'clock update next.
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16: It's 16 degrees. Hello, I'm Jimmy Williams. The PM has confirmed a team of specialist drone operators from Queensland and New South Wales will be deployed to Nepal to assist with search and recovery efforts. 38 Aussies are among the more than 4,000 people who remain missing following the devastating flash floods. Anthony Albanese says the government has pledged additional funding.
17: The government will also provide a further $3 million in humanitarian assistance. This matches the donations that have been made from the Australian public, who once again are showing their generosity to people in need.
16: Police are on the hunt in Perth South for a man they believe might be armed with a gun. Detectives say 34-year-old Patrick Kamal Singh might be able to help them with an investigation. He's known to hang around the Mandra, Pinjarra and dwelling up areas. He's described as being around 183 centimetres tall with dark hair, a beard and tattoos. Call Crime Stoppers if you see him. American military operations in Australia could ramp up under a new agreement between Canberra and Washington. Defence Minister Richard Marles has met with US Defence Secretary Pete Hegseth, telling the ABC they've agreed to fast-track defence initiatives at our bases, describing the two nations' relationship as pivotal.
18: That's profoundly important that we are making sure that it continues to evolve and to grow and to meet the circumstances of the moment, and that's what we're doing.
16: The announcement builds on the AUKUS partnership and the planned rotation of US submarines through Perth. And Paris Olympian and viral Aussie breakdancer Ray Gunn says she's completely

0: completely floored by the support after her tell-all doco, Breaking Badly, dropped on Netflix this week. Rachel Gunn says it wasn't easy to put it out there, so the love feels incredibly special.
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0: Fremantle takes on Hawthorn tonight in the first qualifying final at Optus Stadium. The last time the teams met, the Donkers came from behind to record a 15-point victory. Coach Justin Longmuir says they're ready after a good week off.
2: They've all trained well and given us a lot of confidence that they're right to go. So, yeah, it's a nice place to be in.
0: And Aussie tennis star Alex de Minaur has advanced to the second round of the US Open, the Aussie downing his Italian opponent in three sets this morning in a rain-affected match.
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0: Perth's weather, showers today, we're heading for a top of 20, rain easing tomorrow and 20 again, more rain on Saturday and 19 degrees. Right now it's 16 degrees in Perth, and Gold 96 FM has got it all every day with Lisa and Russell for brekkie from 6 and Jonesy and Amanda to drive you home from 3.
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10: Oh, yes, the on-air light is flashing. That means it's time for me to talk. Hi, it's Macca here. How you doing, Perth? Hope you're getting through your workday. It's a little wet outside, so no lunch outside today unless you've got undercover kind of stuff. And maybe your emails, look, they're probably just filling up. You've got Teams meetings and other things locked in this afternoon. If you've got a bit of time, sit back and relax with us. Great songs coming up with the Beach Boys. Also some John Bon Jovi solo. Originally, I'm going to use a Bon Jovi song for the Young Gun 2 soundtrack, but John said, no, we don't want to use that one, a Dead or Alive song. Let me do a fresh one for you. I'll play that in the next three songs. And as well as that, some Cyndi Lauper. Plus, yes, there's more. Your chance to get on the standby list again with Keep Your Cool for Ford and Doonan Air Conditioning, $20,000 worth. 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Caller 9, we're going to be after when we ask you to call. And caller number 9 on 1355 22. Playing soon. But right now, In Excess from The Swing. What a classic Oz album. His Original Sin. Just great songs. 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

0: 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Or a hook that won't let go? There's no one thing. They're all great songs.
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1: And Maniac.
0: It's Macca here, gone crazy in the studio. Yeah, I was dancing to that one. Not as good as I used to in the 80s, though. Hey, Lisa and Russell, they're back for breakfast tomorrow morning from 6 through till 9. And this morning, our movie guy, Ben O'Shea, was in to review the 35th anniversary edition of Terminator 2 Judgment Day. And he had his say about the movie.
1: Oh, my gosh. So the 35th anniversary of the James Cameron blockbuster classic is so relevant today.
2: God, I feel old.
1: Like, oh, my gosh. I know. You watch this story about the machine apocalypse and trying to prevent AI leading us all to our doom, and you're just watching it in the and just going, oh, my goodness, this is a bit, bit close to home.
2: He foresaw it.
1: It is more relevant now than it was back in 1991 when it came out.
0: And who would have thought that this line 35 years later would be back in cinemas?
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0: And back tomorrow morning from 6, Lisa and Russell with the ultimate barbecue package being won by someone in Perth from Hot Things in Balcatta, and Lisa and Russell's Grill Thrillers. 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

0: if you are driving around today, you may want to slow down a little bit. It's a bit wet. 17 degrees at the moment. Showers around 20 for a top. Yeah, you take it easy out there. Let's go to the phones.
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1: Will you be able to keep your cool?
0: Okay, let's do this. Who have I got here?
3: Oh, hello, Veronica.
0: Hi, Veronica. Where are you today?
3: I'm in Bentley.
0: You doing anything exciting?
3: No, just trying to get through to you guys all the time.
0: Well, you've finally done it. Congratulations, caller 9. Well done.
3: Thank you. When it was ringing early, I thought I was a bit too early.
0: Well, you're on time this time, but we need to jump another hurdle. That is, with Keep You Cool, we're going to fire up that Ford and Doonan air conditioning and give you your category. How are you feeling about this?
3: Oh, nervous.
0: Yeah.
3: Nervous, very nervous.
0: Yeah. Oh, look, hopefully you'll keep you cool. Let's find out what your category is, hey? You'll have 10 seconds on the clock. I'll need 5 answers. Oh, yeah. Now, your category is things you would find in the pantry. Go.
3: Spices, chocolate, sauce, pasta, biscuits.
0: I love the chocolate bit. That's my favourite. Yay! Congratulations.
3: This is my third attempt. I've got through twice before and failed.
0: No, you've finally done it. Now you can sit back or lay down on the couch and have some chocolate.
3: Yeah.
0: You could win yourself a fully installed reverse cycle ducted aircon from Ford and Doonan worth $20,000, or you may choose $20,000 cash. We'll wait until later for you to worry about that, okay?
3: Excellent. Good decision time.
0: Good on you, Veronica. 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
3: Sorry, thanks a lot.
0: 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And coming up after this, we're going to, well, you couldn't hear that, could you? 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

0: 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Thousands of podcasts, including Lisa and Russell. It's all there for you all the time. All right, it's a couple of minutes to midday. Macca here. That's my lot. I'll catch you again after Lisa and Russell tomorrow when we go non-stop at 9 with ad-free music to start your workday. Yeah, as you're firing up the laptop and you get the old notice of a Windows update is required by your organisation, you can take some time out, okay, and listen to the great songs I'll have to play for you. Coming up shortly, though, latest news on the way with Fee, and then Mike Parry is on the way with Totally 80s, playing some great 80s like this from Wang Chung. Euroglider's coming up too. Great old song. And some Madonna. So sit back, relax, put your hypercolour t-shirt on, and we're going to stick the cassettes in and press play. Totally 80s on the way, plus he'll give you more chances as well to get on the standby list for Keep Your Cool right here on Gold 96 FM. 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
3: It's 17 degrees. Hello, I'm Fee Papel. Australia will send a drone team to Nepal to help search efforts following the floods. 38 Australians remain unaccounted for, with the death toll rising to over 1,200. Foreign Minister Penny Wong says they're working around the clock to locate the missing Aussies.
4: This is an extremely distressing time. We are focused on doing all we can to find the missing Australians and supporting their loved ones.
3: The Sydney Swans coach says there's no plans for the five suspended players to attend Saturday's qualifying final at the SCG. Dean Cox says he's in contact with the group, who have been stood down for breaching club standards. The police investigation into an alleged sexual assault at a Melbourne hotel remains ongoing. It's believed detectives have spoken to four of the players and no charges have been laid. The coalition says it'll target the firebombing of tobacco shops and the gangs behind them, with a major shake-up of Australia's tobacco laws. Deputy Opposition Leader Jane Hume says slashing tobacco tax, lifting vape restrictions and boosting police funding would choke the black market.
5: We're seeing firebombings every single day, and businesses are being devastated by this. They can't get insurance, they can't operate and trade.
3: A wedding celebration has turned deadly in Iran, with several people killed and dozens injured in an alleged US strike. Iran is vowing revenge, while the US insists it didn't deliberately target civilians. The incident comes as fighting between the two nations flares up again after a brief lull. And Paris Olympian and viral Aussie breakdancer Ray Gunn says she's completely floored by the support after her tell-all documentary Breaking Badly dropped on Netflix this week. Rachel Gunn says it wasn't easy to put it out there, so the love feels incredibly special.
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3: In sport, a surprise decision at the selection table for the Dockers qualifying final against Hawthorn tonight. Defender Brandon Walker is in for just his second game of the season, one of five changes for the home side, while Jack Ginnivan returns for the Hawks.
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3: Perth's weather: showers this afternoon, 20 the top, showers easing and 20 again tomorrow, with a wet weekend ahead. Right now it's 17 degrees in Perth, and the More Music Breakfast Show with Lisa and Russell is back tomorrow morning from 6, then from 3. 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

Afternoon Perth, Mike Parry joining in. 20 degrees, few showers around our city today. A little bit bleak out there. Certainly not summer weather, but hey, it will be here before you know it. And we want you to keep you cool this summer when it gets there. And what better way to do that than with a fully installed reverse cycle ducted aircon powered by Ford and Doonan worth $20,000. Or you could walk away instead with a very cool $20,000 cash. All you have to do is keep you cool. We'll give you a category. You give us five answers in 10 seconds and we'll drop your name in the draw. Be caller 10 when you hear the cue later this hour, 13:55:22, for your chance to play Ford and Doonan's Keep You Cool. 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We'll play music from Steve Winwood as well right after this one from Chris Rea. We're totally 80s, Gold 96 FM.

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Ah, yes, the 80s, the decade. On TV, when we're watching Scott and Charlene and Neighbours and Blake, Crystal and Alexis in Dynasty, are good times. And great music too from people like John Parr. He's on the way soon. Also, Perth band the Eurogliders. I saw them at the old Perth concert hall many years ago. They were great. Right after some Akadaka for you now, it's Back in Black, Gold 96 FM.

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2: Correct caller this time around for Keep Your Cool. Hello, Dean and Heathridge. How's your day going?
3: Not too bad, thanks.
2: No trouble keeping you cool today, is there? It's a pretty bleak and miserable day, isn't it, here in Perth?
3: Yeah, got a jumper on.
2: Yeah, very nice. But, of course, summer will be here soon, and we, Dean, would love you to get this $20,000 aircon fully installed by Ford and Doonan. How good would that look in your place, hey?
3: That would be absolutely awesome. And the fact that it's reverse cycle means that on these cold days, you can switch it around and heat yourself up as well.
2: Too true. It does both. Works in winter as well. Absolutely perfect. All right, Dean, well, let's give it a go. 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There we go. It's a paper blowing around. All right, Dean, what I need from you, please, is five shapes, and your time starts now.
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0: Gold 96 FM, great way to wrap up the Totally 80s Today Culture Club. Do you really want to hurt me? We'll do it again tomorrow. A whole hour of nothing but the hits of the 80s between midday and one. Hello, Mike Parry here. Hey, come alive, the Greatest Showman Circus Spectacular is currently on at Crown. And this morning, Lisa and Russell spoke to the stars of the show, Des Flanagan and Ruby Clark, where they told the guys about the one act that leaves them gobsmacked every night.
1: It's our hair hangers.
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1: It's unbelievable.
0: Sounds painful. Hey, tomorrow Kate Sobrano will join Lisa and Russell. She's got a show at the Astor Theatre Mount Lawley tomorrow night. Barra will be in after that huge qualifying final at Optus tonight between the Dockers and the Hawks. Plus, someone is going to win the ultimate barbecue package from Hot Things in Balcatta just in time for Father's Day with Lisa and Russell's Grill Thrillers. Catch up with them tomorrow. The More Music Breakfast Show with Lisa and Russell back tomorrow morning from 6 here on Gold 96 FM. 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
11: It's 18 degrees. Hello, I'm Fee Papel. The Foreign Minister says conditions on the ground in flood-ravaged Nepal remain extremely challenging. Australia is sending a specialist drone team to the region as the search continues for 38 Aussies who remain unaccounted for. The death toll has passed 1,200. Penny Wong says the drone team will contain a crew from New South Wales and Queensland.
12: And that will deploy in coming days as part of a 15-person disaster assistance response team. They will use advanced drone technology to provide mapping and thermal imaging to support Nepal's search and rescue efforts.
11: The Sydney Swans say Riley Bice won't play again this season, despite being cleared of any criminal wrongdoing following an alleged incident at a team hotel. The 25-year-old is now being treated only as a potential witness, while four other players remain part of an ongoing police investigation into allegations of sexual assault. No charges laid yet. The Coalition is vowing to slash the tobacco excise by 80% in an attempt to get on top of the black market. Under the plan, the opposition has vowed to legalise, regulate and tax vapes and nicotine pouches for adults. One of Papua New Guinea's biggest robberies has sparked a major investigation. A security convoy was allegedly held up at Port Moresby, with thieves escaping with 25 gold bars and a large haul of cash. And the US president says he's glad that Prince Harry and his wife Meghan Markle have left the United States. Donald Trump declaring he's never been a fan of the Duke and Duchess.
13: I had a very good relationship with the Queen, a really good relationship with King Charles. I knew him as Prince Charles and King Charles. And I thought they treated the royal family with great disrespect.
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11: In sport, Freo takes on Hawthorne tonight in the first qualifying final at Optus Stadium. 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Coach Justin Longmuir says they're ready after a good week off.
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Hello, it's Mike Parry. On the way soon, Toto and a song inspired by Rosanna Arquette and also a music video featuring a young Patrick Swayze before his Dirty Dancing starring role. We'll get a kiss from Pink right after George Harrison. Got my mind set on you at Gold 96 FM.

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2: Great caller this time around for Keep Your Cool. Hello to Christy and Baldivis this afternoon. How are you?
3: I'm great, thank you. How are you?
2: Yeah, going really well. What have you been up to today? Anything exciting, Christy?
3: Not really. Working.
2: Oh, working, that's boring. But I'll tell you what's not boring is having a $20,000 Ford and Doonan aircon installed in your house. How good would that be, eh?
3: Oh, that would be amazing.

0: amazing.
1: Do you need a bit of a, you know, some new cooling and heating in your house?
0: Oh, definitely.
1: Of course, there's always the $20,000 cash. That's an option as well, isn't it, eh?
0: That is true. That'd be nice too.
1: Yeah, certainly. All right, Christy, well, let's get this game underway. I'm going to open up the Ford and Doonan aircon and we'll find out what your topic is, okay?
0: Sure, sounds great.
1: All right. Grab that bit of paper there. What I need from you, Christy, please, is to name five AFL teams, and your time starts now.
0: Eagles, Rockers, Sydney Swans, Melbourne Demons, Brisbane Lions.
1: Very nice.
0: Geelong Cats.
1: You did well there, Christy. I think you got about six there. Who do you follow?
0: Dockers.
1: Oh, it's a big night tonight for you, hey?
0: Definitely.
1: All right, fantastic. Well done, Christy. You're in the draw now. You kept your cool. We'll drop your name in there to win that fully installed reverse cycle duct air conditioner powered by Ford and Doonan worth $20,000 or maybe $20,000 cold hard cash. Good luck and thanks for playing.
0: Fantastic. Thank you so much.
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0: 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Oh, great song, Scorpions, Wind of Change. Hello, Mike Parry this afternoon. Well, can you believe it would have been Freddie Mercury's 80th birthday this weekend. So Freddie and Queen are the feature artists. And 45 years after Stevie Nicks' Belladonna hit number one, it's our classic album this weekend. Also, chatting with Robin and Matt Campbell from UB40, who are touring next May. And the Aussie Top 5 Recap plays our number one song this week, back in 1979. So check out This Week in Music with the reason for every song we play, coming up this Saturday from 3 until 6 and again Sunday between 9 and 12 here on Gold 96 FM. 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One of Cold Chisel's best-known songs from their 20th Century album. 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
13: It's 17 degrees. Hello, I'm Fee Papel. The federal government has pledged another $3 million in aid for the devastating Nepal floods. It comes as Australia prepares to deploy a team of specialist drone operators to help with the search and recovery efforts. Prime Minister Anthony Albanese says 38 Australians remain unaccounted for in the region.
14: We continue to do everything we can to confirm their welfare and support their families.
13: American military operations in Australia could ramp up under a new agreement between Canberra and Washington. Defence Minister Richard Marles has met with US Defence Secretary Pete Hegseth and has told the ABC they've agreed to fast-track defence initiatives at Australian bases, describing the two nations' relationship as pivotal.
15: We are making sure that it continues to evolve and to grow and to meet the circumstances of the moment.
13: Opposition leader Angus Taylor has promised a crackdown on tobacco crime under a coalition government. He's pledged to cut the tobacco excise by 80% while legalising vapes and nicotine pouches. $200 million would be allocated to fight criminal gangs behind the tobacco wars. The Sydney Swans' Riley Bice has been cleared of criminal wrongdoing as investigations continue into an alleged incident at the club's team hotel in Melbourne last month. The 25-year-old will now only be treated as a potential witness. However, he'll still miss the rest of the season under a separate club sanction for breaching the team's standards. And a major overhaul for Qantas baggage allowances for some flights. The airline has slashed allowances and increased luggage prices for flights to the Indian Ocean territories. Residents in remote regions like Christmas and Cocos Islands say it'll just make it harder to bring in critical goods.
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13: In sport, Fremantle and Hawthorn clashed tonight in the first qualifying final at Optus Stadium. The Dockers came from behind to win by 15 points the last time the team

0: teams met. Coach Justin Longmuir says their past clashes have always been tight.
1: It feels like one team's ever going to just get over the line from coming from behind. So, yeah, we're going to have to play 120 minutes.
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0: Perth's weather: showers this afternoon, heading for 20, showers easing and 20 tomorrow. Wet with the chance of a thunderstorm and 19 for Saturday. Right now it's 17 degrees in Perth, and the More Music Breakfast Show with Lisa and Russell is back tomorrow morning from 6, and then from 3 it's Jonesy and Amanda to drive you home on Gold 96 FM.

0: songs.
1: Well, hello there. It's Mike Parry, the Sabo. 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And if they're correct, we'll put your name in the draw. 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Some U2 as well. Right now it's the Pet Shop Boys, West End Girls at Gold 96 FM.

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0: Will you be able to keep your cool?
2: And getting through this time for Ford and Doonan's Keep Your Cool. Hello, Brian and Pabri. How's things today?
3: Yeah, very good, thank you.
2: Great to hear. Now tell me, Brian, what's the aircon situation in your place like at the moment?
3: It's not too bad. It's pretty old. The wife will have the final say on that, I guess.
2: Yeah, you wouldn't say no to your new one, hey?
3: No.
2: Yeah. Very nice. All right then, Brian. Well, we're about to play Ford and Doonan's Keep You Cool. What we're going to do now is turn on the aircon, the Ford and Doonan aircon, and to get your category. Let's see what flies out of there, this arvo. Okay, Brian, what we need from you is five animals that fly. We'll take insects as well, okay? So five animals that fly, and your time starts now.
3: Doves, pigeons, pelicans, arrows,
2: No, you only got four, Brian. It's hard, isn't it, when that timer's clicking away? Yeah. I think you got bats and pelicans, didn't you? You know, we would have accepted moths, bees and all that sort of stuff well. But look, unfortunately, you only got four. But you can have another go, okay, Brian, another time.
3: No problem.
2: So hopefully we'll talk to you again, okay, mate? You didn't

0: keep you cool.
1: Under pressure.
0: Yeah, yeah. There's a lot of pressure, isn't there? But, mate, thanks for calling and have a great afternoon, okay?
1: Yeah. Right, thank you.
0: And your next chance to play Ford and Doonan's Keep You Cool is coming up again tomorrow on the More Music Breakfast Show with Lisa and Russell here at Gold 96 FM.
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3: When she takes the bra off.
4: I barely get in the front door and I start to disrobe.
3: Us guys don't know what that's like.
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3: Excuse me? 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

0: 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Hey, tomorrow Kate Sobrano will join Lisa and Russell. She's got a show coming up at the Astor Theatre tomorrow night. And Barra will be in after that huge qualifying final at Optus tonight between the Dockers and the Hawks. Catch up with Lisa and Russell. The More Music Breakfast Show back tomorrow morning from 6. That's my lot. Enjoy the rest of your Thursday afternoon. Jonesy and Amanda up after the news at 3 with Fee here on Gold 96 FM.
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3: We have some emergency works underway. Reid Highway westbound between West Swan Road and Drumpelia Drive. The left lane is closed. Debris as well to watch out for in Armidale at the intersection of Armidale Road and Southwestern Highway. 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It's Julia with the latest Perth traffic on Gold 96 FM.
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4: It's 19 degrees. Hello, I'm Fee Papel. The Prime Minister has confirmed a team of specialist drone operators will be deployed to Nepal to assist with the search and recovery efforts. 38 Australians are among the more than 4,000 people who remain missing following the devastating flash floods. Anthony Albanese says the government has also pledged additional funding.
5: The government will also provide a further $3 million in humanitarian assistance. This matches the donations that have been made from the Australian public, who once again are showing their generosity to people in need.
4: The coalition says its proposed changes to tobacco laws is all about stopping organised crime. The National Senator Bridget McKenzie says the coalition plans to legalise vapes and also cut the cigarette tax by up to 80%.
6: To actually ensure that smokers will be able to access this legal product safely and break the business model of the organised crime bosses. Right now, they're pocketing between $4.1 and $6.9 billion profit.
4: A lack of doctors has forced St John of God Murdoch to close its 24-hour emergency department. The private hospital says it can no longer offer emergency care around the clock because of a lack of qualified doctors. It'll now be open 8 a.m. till 10 p.m. daily. A daycare in the southern suburbs has been forced to shut after asbestos from a demolition site landed in the centre's garden. Fremantle Early Learning Centre notified parents that the centre would be shut after an initial positive test for fibres. Parents at the centre were told a lump of asbestos was found in the garden on Monday. And a survey of teachers has found they waste nearly a third of every lesson dealing with disruptive students. That equates to around 12 weeks of lost learning a year.
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4: In sport, the Dockers will celebrate Jordan Clark's 150th game tonight when they take on the Hawks at home. The last time the teams met, the Dockers came from behind to record a 15-point victory. The winner of tonight's game will go straight to the first prelim, with the loser to face either Carlton or Geelong in next week's first semi.
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4: Showers tonight as the temp drops to 12, showers easing and 20 tomorrow, the chance of a thunderstorm for Saturday. Right now it's 19 degrees in Perth, and the next chance to win Ford and Doonan's Keep You Cool is tomorrow morning from 6 with the More Music Breakfast Show with Lisa and Russell on Gold 96 FM.
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11: 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Bad, bad Amanda.
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13: What a creep. I've heard them describe him as a drunken idiot.
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18: It's showtime.
19: Well, hello there, Amanda. Happy Thursday or Friday, Junior, as we like to say in the trade.
20: Hi.
19: Apologies from the get-go of the show. We're supposed to have special guest Mickey Dolenz of the Monkees on the show today.
20: Yeah, we were
12: were here, we were ready to zoom into him.
19: To get in there, but unfortunately, well, according to his management, he's gone MIA.
12: Well, we heard he was running a bit late with some other interviews, so we waited and waited, and then they said he's racked off somewhere.
19: He is MIA for that, which is worrisome because he is the only monkey that's left.
12: They're touring next year.
19: I don't know.
12: When I say they, he.
19: He. So it might be the, has anyone done a head count lately tour?
12: I think, well, Nicky's fine. Wait, I think
19: might
12: Nicky's
19: have dodged
12: fine.
19: A bullet there.
12: See, you're not a
19: David
12: fan.
19: David Lee Roth situation.
12: You're not a fan of the monkeys. But everyone I spoke to,
19: I'm
12: who
19: sure
12: I
19: they
12: said.
19: They had their time and place.
12: Everyone I spoke to when I said we're going to be talking to Mickey Dolenz went, wow, really? Because it's a nostalgia kick. You don't have to love the music, you don't have to love him to just enjoy the nostalgia of it.
19: Cheer up, Sleepy Gene. I'm happy, okay? I like the monkeys, and I wish he was on the show. If he wants to come on the show, that's fine. Once his management finds out where he is.
12: Yeah, and once they've heard this, not much chance of that.
19: I think we'll be okay. We do have an action-packed show. We don't need Mickey Dolenz. We've got heaps of cool stuff coming up on the show today.
12: I want to host a segment today called Why Are Men Like This?
19: Go on.
12: No, that's all I'm going to tell you.
19: Okay.
12: I'm metering it out to you. Anita, the podcast I do with Anita McGregor for Double H Chattery,
19: which drops
12: today.
19: A
12: very interesting one about the power of no and setting up your boundaries. And Anita is a therapist, a psychologist, works with a lot of people who have come from prison, come from other situations where how important it is to learn to say no. But as women, how hard we find it.
19: I look forward to hearing about
12: that. I'll practice on you.
19: Instagram as well. And we can't do anything until we do the Fast Five. Would you like to play?
12: No.
19: 13 55 22. Why don't you call us on Gold?

0: Gold. Hello there. It's Jonesy and Amanda driving you home.
1: How fast can this thing go?
2: Faster than the speed of light.
3: Jonesy and Amanda's.
2: Fast Five.
0: The Fast Five. Five questions. Can you go all the way and answer all five questions correctly? If you do that, Amanda might say, where's Mickey Dolenz?
4: I will. No. No. I just hope he's.
0: I'm sure he's well.
4: He zipped out to have a vape.
0: I don't think Mickey should be vaping. No one should be vaping. It's terrible for you.
4: Stop pointing the bone at Mickey Dolenz.
0: I'm worried. He was going to come on our show today.
4: Yeah. And he's touring in the middle of next year, so obviously
0: MIA.
4: He's in very good health.
0: Of course.
4: MIA isn't a disease. It means missing in action. Yes. He's just gone to buy a sandwich.
0: Well, did anyone put Live 360 on him or something?
4: Come on. I think he probably said, I can't be bothered. I'm having a lie down. And they've just said, oh, we don't know where he is.
0: Well, maybe the feeling's mutual, Mickey. But.
4: Oh, Brendan.
0: Well, this
4: we'll never get
0: thing.
4: Him on now.
0: Oh, okay.
4: Oh,

0: of interviews we do, the number of things I listen to when you talk about box girder bridges and rudders.
1: What about Jason Statham?
0: Could he join the monkeys? What are you talking about?
1: No, it's an interview. You sneered about having Jason Statham.
0: No, I didn't. That's random.
1: I'm just saying that, you know, when it was pitched to us, when you said, I said, people,
0: I'm going to ask Margaret and Ivanhoe. Hello, Margaret.
1: Hello, Marg.
2: Hello.
0: If I said to you, hey, we might have Mickey Dolenz on the show, would you go, wow?
2: Yeah.
0: See? Yes.
2: Wow.
0: That's right.
1: Margaret's beside herself.
0: No, but you don't have
1: to. Look, I'm just saying, Mickey's free to come on the show.
0: You don't have to be a major Monkees fan.
1: No.
0: To go, wow, Mickey Dolenz. Yeah.
1: What's your favourite Monkees song, Margaret?
2: I don't know. I can't have
1: one. Oh, okay.
0: No, but you might like them from their TV show, Brendan.
1: Yeah.
0: Do you
1: remember their TV show, Margaret?
2: I do.
0: Thank you.
2: I can't remember the name of it, but I do remember it.
0: Thank you, Margaret.
1: It was called...
0: It's called The Monkees, was it? Brendan, what's wrong with you? Margaret, here's question number one. I can't tolerate Brendan Jones today. Come on. Well, look, they're also... Mickey's probably with a record company who probably might have offered us Jason Statham, and now they're going to go, you know what?
1: Record company offers Jason's.
0: Well, you seem to think he's about to join the monkeys. Look,
1: people say we monkey around, Margaret.
0: Which?
1: No more of that.
0: Here's a question, Margaret. Which subculture does this describe? Hair, styled back using pomade. Clothing, typically wore leather, motorcycle jacket. Culture, associated with rock and roll music, motorcycles and hot rod cars. What subculture is that?
1: Greasers. Yeah.
0: The greasers.
1: Yeah. You see them in Japan. Have you seen those rockabilly greasers in Japan?
0: At Harajuku Park.
1: Really?
0: Yeah.
1: Is that where they hang? And they get down low and they dance around.
0: Yeah, they dance to the monkeys and everyone loves it, Brendan.
1: I don't think greasers would be into the monkeys, just frankly.
0: Okay.
1: Let's play Cover Me.
3: Cover me. I got you covered, boss.
0: Margaret, this is a cover, a metal cover, of which song?

0: Margaret?
1: Mark.
2: Are you there, Margaret?
3: Yes, I am.
2: Do you know the song?
3: I've got no idea.
1: 1355 22 is our number. Stop looking at me like that.
2: Who's your favourite musician, Brendan?
1: In the world?
2: Yeah, in the world. Who would you love to interview? Just don't take too long. Just
1: oh, no, it's a bit quick. Can I think about it?
2: No, just a very quick answer right now. Come on. Who's one of your favourite? Who would you like to interview? Just quickly.
1: Oh, Billy Joel. We've
2: all
1: interviewed
2: right.
1: him.
2: Well, say if Billy Joel is with the same record company as Mickey Dolenz, who's heard what you've said, they're never going to get. We're never going to get Billy now.
1: I can assure you, Billy Joel is not with the same record company as Mickey Dolenz.
2: Come on.
1: Okay, I'd like to see this record company's roster.
2: Why don't you just dig a deeper hole?
1: I will, and I'm happy to be in this hole and enjoy myself. 1355 22 on gold.

0: Gold. Hello there, it's Jonesy and Amanda driving you home, and we are into the Fast Five.
1: How fast can this thing go?
2: Faster than the speed of light.
3: Jonesy and Amanda.
2: Fast Five.
4: We're up to question two, which is cover me.
2: Cover me.
5: Cover me.
6: Cover me.
7: I got you covered, boss.
4: Hello, Brad in Taylor's Hill. How are you?
8: Oh, well, thank you. Yourself?
4: Very well. If I was to say to you, hey, we might have Mickey Dolenz on the show, would you go wow or boo?
8: Oh, I'd say wow.
4: Yes, of course you would.
0: There you go, of
4: Most
0: course.
4: Normal people would.
0: What's your favourite monkey song, Brad?
4: It's not about that.
8: Oh, probably Hey, We're the Monkeys.
0: Yeah.
4: Yeah. You happy with that, Brendan?
0: Quite the catalogue there. Didn't want to go with anyone else. Daydream Believer or Last Train to Clarksville.
8: They're all good, mate.
0: They're all good. Yeah. They're all good. I have no beef with the
4: Sounds
0: Monkeys.
4: Sounds like you do.
0: I have no
4: We're
0: beef with
4: We're playing Cover Me, Brad. This is a metal cover of which song?

0: Brought to you by Soothers.
1: Any idea?
2: Sounds like Hello by Adele.
1: Yes, yeah. It is. Hello from the other side.
0: Which Norwegian word describes the best or the simple joy of sitting outside on a sunny day enjoying a beer?
1: Give us the options.
0: Excuse my Norwegian. A. Utepils. B. Peleg. Or C. Koslig.
2: Too good on Norwegian, I'd say C.
1: It's not Kosselig. Kosselig is a deep sense of coziness, warmth and intimacy.
0: Ooh.
1: So, sorry, Brad.
0: Debbie's in Mulgrave.
1: Hi, Debbie.
3: Hello.
1: Which Norwegian word describes the simple joy of sitting outside on a sunny day enjoying a beer? Is it A, utepils, or B, peleg?
3: I'm going to take a stab and go A.
1: It is A.
0: Yeah.
1: Because B is a deep, no.
0: What's B?
1: B is any food item put on top of a slice of bread.
0: Oh, nice. It'd That's probably what be fish, I would imagine.
1: Is. But yes, utelips is that wonderful joy of the spring in the air and you're sitting
0: beautiful.
1: Outside having a beer.
0: There's nothing better than that.
1: Not even a Mickey Dolenz concert, Brendan.
0: You know, I would love to be sitting in a beer garden because I know there'd be space.
1: Why do you do this? I'm going to out you and say you say this about the Beatles as well.
0: I don't say
1: you,
0: that. Do,
1: you said, that's me dad's music.
0: When
1: you used to say that.
0: This is very ugly.
1: You're no, but you, ugly, as a music lover, you cannot...

0: afford to do this.
1: I appreciate the Beatles. I love all.
0: And what about the Monkees?
1: You know, Lieutenant Frank Drebin, famously played by Leslie Nielsen, is the main character of which film series, Debbie?
2: Naked Gun.
0: Naked Gun, which brings you to question
1: Excuse
0: five.
1: Me, can I just ask, why is this your hill to die on, the Monkees? Why all of a sudden?
0: I find you surprising.
1: The guy stood us up on our show.
0: Yeah, but we've been stood up by better people than
1: I would say he's in a position where he probably needs to, you know, not stand up a national radio show. I'm just saying.
0: I just think you're being ungracious to the memories and the nostalgia that a lot of people have for the Monkees.
1: I have no beef with that.
0: Sounds like there's a lot of beef. Sounds like you're going full meat on it.
1: What? Debbie?
0: Are you there, Debbie?
2: I am.
1: You're
2: Hello.
1: You're scaring. Amanda's scaring Debbie.
0: This is question five.
1: What was the name? This is for the $250 Bunnings voucher. What was the name of the TV series that launched Steve Irwin to international fame?
2: The Crocodile Hunter.
0: Yeah. You've done
1: Did
0: it,
1: you Deb. Watch that documentary last night? Goodness me, that was so emotional. And it's been 20 years. Tomorrow is the anniversary of Steve Irwin's death. 20 years. Can you believe it? It's worth watching this documentary, but there was a... Yeah, I'll play it for you a bit later. It was quite stirring, his final moments.
0: Oh. Which have never really been revealed.
1: No, but it's very harrowing. But at the same time, you know, as Charles Woolley said in the documentary, it takes 20 years to miss someone as much as you have with Steve. And Steve was such a great guy.
0: He was. And also, Australia Zoo is still... It's still going and his face is on it and people still love him. 20 years on, he's still the icon.
1: Debbie, back to you. Congratulations, you've won the jam pack. You have a $250 Bunnings voucher. Happy Father's Day for Sunday.
2: Thank you so much. That's awesome.
0: Thanks, Debbie.
1: If you'd like to be a part of the Fast Five, jonesyandamanda.com.au.
0: Well, coming up, we spoke on this show about Oreo Gate. I have some follow-up information.
1: Indeed. That's coming up on Gold.
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5: We have some debris to watch out for in Armidale at the intersection of Armidale Road and Southwestern Highway. Various lanes are affected. Be extra cautious in the area. Meanwhile, emergency works are underway. Reed Highway westbound between West Swan Road and Drumpelia Drive. 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

0: Gold, hello there. It's Jonesy Demander driving you home. How are you going? It was an emotional day yesterday. You publicly announced that your dog of 14 years, little Minnie.
1: She's still with us.
0: Of course. She's got lymphoma. I know she's still with you because a woman's day have come out saying, and it looks like she's passed away.
1: Yeah, no. She's still with us.
0: And this is a bit of a problem when you talk about this stuff. But having said that, if you don't talk about it, when do you talk about it? So it's very brave of you to be so vulnerable about
1: this. Well, I took a lot from, you know how I was crying over a dog I hadn't met, Simon.
0: Yeah.
1: And he lives in New York. He crossed the Rainbow Bridge, as they said, just about a month or 2 months ago. And his owner, who fosters a lot of dogs, but that was her permanent dog, spoke so eloquently about the grief. And it made other people feel that it's okay to feel the grief.
0: Mm.
1: And that's what's happened. We've been flooded, and I love it, with people's photos of their pets, people talking about their pets, people still crying 4 years later
0: about
1: the loss of their pets. It gives us all a chance to talk about how pointy and sharp and horrible it feels, despite knowing that the dogs have had great lives and our rational brain knows that this is the circle of life. It's still so hard.
0: On our Facebook page, we have been inundated. Antoinette, you know, and they're sending pictures of their little poochies. I'm so sorry, writes Antoinette. I feel every word you said. We just lost my beautiful Sheltie, Kesha, 3 weeks ago. She was 14 and a half. But look at a little picture of her. She's such a sweet dog. And Karen, this is Trixie. In 2 weeks, she's going to be 15. Little Trixie's face, beautiful looking dog. And Trixie's still with us. And that's the problem with dogs, I guess. They just don't, they're not going to outlive us.
1: No. And lots of people at the pointy end. Someone here, where are we? I've lost it now.
0: Okay. Well, how about I wrap it up with this?
1: No. I've got another one. This is the one. It was Mandy who said our 14-year-old girl is spending her last days with us. We've made the difficult decision to put her to sleep later this week. So many people are in the drop zone of going through exactly what I'm going through. And Chris Brown has said, sweet Minnie knows and feels your love. But the biggest blessing is she doesn't know she has lymphoma. She only feels the lifetime of endless love.
0: That's a good thing, what Brownie said. And Sharon, along those lines, has written, every animal finds a place in your heart and eventually takes a piece out when they leave us.
1: Oh, yeah.
0: Thinking of your family, Amanda, Minnie will let you know when it is time to leave you. And it won't be easy, but she knows you loved her and she loved you and the family.
1: Thank you, everyone.
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4: We found a breakdown in Balcatta, Mitchell Freeway southbound of Reed Highway. The right lane has been closed. Debris as well to watch out for in Armidale at the intersection of Armidale Road and Southwestern Highway. 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

0: Gold. Hello there. It's Jonesy and Amanda across Australia driving you home. At the start of the week, we spoke about Oreo Gate.
1: Everyone was talking about Oreo Gate. Now, Oreo Gate, you may be wondering what the hell we're talking about now if you didn't see this story. This went viral. It was a WhatsApp parents group or a mum's group that were discussing school lunches. One mother, this is obviously in America, one mother said, hey, can you not put Oreos in my daughter? She's not allergic, but I just don't want her to be around those kind of biscuits, and she gets jealous because you've all got them.
0: Yep.
1: And it went viral. People made memes and T-shirts. It was turned into a song.

0: They're already in the lunchbox, Michelle. Once it's packed, it's done.
1: It led to a lot of discussions on this show as well about the overreach of some parents, the idea that you can't teach your child, other people have things that they can't have and that's what life is, et cetera, et cetera. Yeah. Oreos flew off the shelves. At the time, I remember
0: Did they fly off the shelves?
1: Well, I remember you saying, Brendan, this sounds like an Oreo prank.
0: Yeah, I did feel that, but I didn't want the truth to get in the way of a good story.
1: Well, it's not an Oreo prank. It's not an Oreo prank, but it is a prank. It is fake, but it's not from the Oreo people. It's the people who have the AI music generation app that turns these kinds of conversations into songs. There's other ones around too about people who are trying to get out of a guy's bedroom because his girlfriend's just arrived at, and all these conversations. Oh, my God, what am I going to do here? Run, Michelle, run. Mm. All that stuff has been turned into songs.
0: Yep.
1: And that's a group who do that called Suno. So this apparently has been put together by the people who created all of this in a paid partnership with Suno.
0: But not Oreo.
1: Not Oreo.
0: So Oreo, they've just... They're just grist for the mill. We should get some of our group chats. The Jonesy Demand a group chat.
1: Do you think and put them to song?
0: Put them to song.
1: But then we'd be supporting Suno. And do we want to do that, Brendan?
0: I have no beef with Suno. What's your beef with Suno?
1: Well, they led us on this merry trail.
0: Yeah, well, they're in the business.
1: If something smells dodgy, it is. There's a good chance it is.
0: There's nothing dodgy about Double A Chattery. That drops today.
1: Yeah, Anita and I are discussing how hard it is to say no.
0: We'll talk about that next on Gold.
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23: We've had a breakdown in Balcatta. Mitchell Freeway southbound at Reed Highway, the right lane has been closed. Debris to watch out for as well in Armidale at the intersection of Armidale Road and Southwestern Highway. Various lanes are affected. 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
25: It's 19 degrees. Hello, I'm Fee Papel. Those heading to the footy tonight are being urged to take public transport and give themselves enough time to get there for the start of the game. TransPerth reminding fans that their ticket to Optus Stadium includes free travel on buses and trains before and after the game, and there'll be additional Red Cat buses for anyone planning on walking over the bridge to the stadium. Gates open at 4:30.

0: 30.
1: Authorities say they're zeroing in on the last known whereabouts of 38 Australians who are missing following catastrophic flooding in Nepal. Search efforts are set to be boosted by the deployment of an Australian drone team to the region, with the death toll passing 1,200. Foreign Minister Penny Wong says they're focusing the search in two regions.
2: Nepalese search and rescue teams are on the ground and we are working directly with the authorities to gather any information that we can.
1: Angus Taylor insists the coalition's plan to fight the illicit tobacco trade will smash the black market. The opposition leader telling Seven they want to lift the ban on vapes and nicotine pouches and spend another $200 million on enforcement. He says they'll start by cutting the excise.
3: At an 80% cut, we will smash the business model of the criminal gangs who are supporting illegal tobacco.
1: Not the news renters want to hear. The latest forecast from the NAB is pointing to an increase of about 4% a year for the next 18 months, which is well above inflation. It comes off the back of a 15% slump in loan applications. And a new study out of the UK has found giving cancer treatment in the morning rather than the afternoon could improve chances of survival. Researchers say the body's internal clock may influence how the immune system responds to treatment.
4: 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Oh, what a feeling. Toyota.

0: What a feeling. Toyota.
1: The Hawks have made just one change for tonight's AFL qualifying final against the Dockers. Jack Ginnivan comes in for Jack Dalton, while Fremantle has made five changes, with Jai Amos and Murphy Reid coming back into the side. The last three clashes between the teams have been thrillers, and coach Justin Longmuir says they're ready after a good week off.
2: They've all trained well and given us a lot of confidence that they're right to go. So, yeah, it's a nice place to be in.
1: Perth's weather: showers tonight as the temp drops to 12, showers easing and 20 tomorrow, the chance of a thunderstorm for Saturday. Right now it's 19 degrees in Perth, and the next chance to win Ford and Doonan's Keep You Cool is tomorrow morning from 6 with the More Music Breakfast Show with Lisa and Russell on Gold 96 FM.
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9: The big discussion is Oreo Gate. We dined out on it during the week.
10: Excuse the pun.
9: A mother's group on chat. No, what is it? On WhatsApp?
10: On WhatsApp, discussing how one of the mothers says, hey, you know what? My daughter's not allergic, but I'd rather you didn't put Oreos in your kids' lunchboxes because my daughter gets jealous.
9: And it was put to music.
11: Hey, everyone! And sorry, slightly awkward one, but could we maybe agree on some basic rules around lunchboxes?
9: And little Ava is upset because all the other kids are getting Oreos. So it's just.
10: But it starts a whole social commentary, and we bought into it too, which isn't hard a bad conversation to have anyway, about rules around you can't dictate other people's A, lunchboxes, B, decisions around their children, and you have to teach your kids there's going to be things in life that they can't have.
9: But this is all a hoax, apparently. It was in not the Oreo people, but a paid partner of Suno, which is an AI music generation
10: app. That does the music.
9: So, and I was just going through my phone looking at some of the chats that we have on your and my WhatsApp chat.
10: Put them to music, Brendan.
9: We could, but I'm just seeing if we can get the Suno app, and I've given it to Digital Jenna. But this is a fair dinkum chat that you and I had regarding the Bruce Lehman case.
10: Right,
9: this is you texting me. The Lehman result is being read out live on SMH. And I put SMH. And you write, look online. No, I was saying SMH. You know, do I? Shake my head. See, it's ironic. God, you've become a youth.
10: I think that was me saying, God, you've become a youth.
9: SMH, I'm doing it
10: I've
9: now.
10: Never heard of Shake My Head, and you've never, ever
9: You've never
10: that.
9: Heard of SMH?
10: No.
9: WTF. Everyone's heard.
10: FML. I know some of them.
9: That'll give something for Digital Jenna to do instead of slacking off to the pub on a Thursday like she usually does.
10: She always does.
9: She does. She's straight out of here on Thursday. Off she goes.
10: Coming up next, Anita McGregor, my forensic psychologist friend, and I discuss how hard it is to say no.
9: That's coming up on Gold.

0: Gold. Hello there. It's Jonesy and Amanda driving you home. Thursday is a great day. Not only is it Friday Junior, but Double A Chattery DAC drops today.
1: Anita and I spoke a few weeks ago.
0: Your forensic psychologist friend,
1: that's right.
0: Anita McGregor.
1: And there's a colleague she has who is called someone who works with lived experience. So she works in the field of forensic psychology.
0: Can I just ask one question?
1: Yeah.
0: When you're talking about, because she's got those colleagues, do you talk about me as your colleague? So when you're all gathered around.
1: Yeah, sure. I think you should hear the time calls these stuff subs. It's quite extraordinary. Of course I talk about you. Of course I talk about my life.
0: Sure.
1: But she has this colleague who, a lived experience person in her field, means this is someone who themselves has experience of mental health issues. They, in fact, had ended up in prison. They are out of prison and are now to the point, they're rehabilitated to the point where he is working within the forensic psychology department to help be a gateway with people who are going through this whole system and saying, I was where you are. Let me help you. So that was his name was Andrew, and we spoke to him on one of our podcasts.
0: I remember, we spoke to him last
1: time. Yeah.
0: We touched on this last time.
1: That's right. And one of the things he said was how hard it was coming out of prison and learning the art of saying no. And Anita says she works with so many of her clients about this, is coming out of any situation where you can easily step back in if you have even family members who won't help you. They may be your old associations that make you drink, do illegal behavior, whatever it is, the things that aren't healthy for your mental health and your well-being and your legalities,
0: mm-hmm.
1: you have to actually delete them from your phone, et cetera, et cetera. She's watched people go through all of this. And a big thing is about learning boundaries and learning to say no. And we got onto a bigger discussion about why it's hard for all of us, but particularly women, to say no. And when she had heard Kristen Bell, you know the actress, Kristen
0: yes.
1: Bell, she sings the theme song for Frozen. She's this fabulous
0: yeah.
1: comedic actress as well. She was talking to a psychologist who has a podcast, and she was talking about how hard she finds it to be assertive because she's a giant people pleaser.
2: I was on a flight. I'm from Nashville. And I was like, can I grab a cup of coffee before we land? And she said, do you want cream? I was like, yeah, a little. She brings me back a coffee and it's half coffee, half cream. It was a cup of milk. And so I chug the coffee and then I was like, I'm going to go to the restroom. And I said, can I get one more cup of coffee? And I get out of my seat and my mind is going, tell her you don't want two creams. Tell her you do not want two creams. Just say one cream, please. Just say one cream. Go to the bathroom. Just say one cream. Just say one cream. Cream, go to the bathroom. I was like, go in the bathroom. Just tell her one cream. Just say one cream. It's not going to make a difference. She comes out. She's like, same way. I'm like, yeah, thank you.
1: And what's interesting about this is I'm the same. As a people pleaser, you think you're making life easier for everyone else because you don't want to not be liked.
0: Mm.
1: You don't want people to say what a difficult person they are. But what it actually is a form of control. That's what they were discussing on that podcast. Because you're assuming someone else's emotions can be controlled by you. So we went into this big discussion about how hard it is, particularly for women,

0: say no. And Anita has some thoughts on why that's so.
1: I think that we're wired for social approval. We are wired to avoid conflict as women. And I think that, you know, that, you know, and also that idea that we're the helper, we're the nurturer. And so in that, that we tend to have much looser boundaries about what we're willing to say yes to.
0: And do you find that, Brendan, like, do you don't have trouble saying no, do you?
2: I'm sometimes
0: envious of the strength with which you say, nope, I've made up my mind. That's a very good
2: if I don't want to do something, I don't want to do it.
0: You'll say it directly.
2: People ask me to host, and I hate hosting stuff. I just hate it. Like, I like doing this, but I just hate hosting stuff. Standing in front of people and hosting stuff.
0: Do you ever have trouble saying no?
2: No. It depends what it is. That just meant I'm shut off to it.
0: No, but you might have trouble saying no socially.
2: Because I've done that. I've done that for a long time. And when I was a young person, when I used to host weddings and stuff as a DJ, every Saturday night was, and the anxiety of leading up to it.
0: Yeah.
2: You got to get this. You got to talk to this person. And when you get there, what I always hate is someone says, yeah, mate, you know what to do. You just talk for 5 minutes. You go, no, it's not that easy. I don't know who this is. I don't know who that is.
0: But you're good at saying no to it. I say yes to it, and then I get resentful.
2: And then you curse it, and then you hate it, resent the gift.
0: Rather than just being strong from the very beginning. And that's what you need to be, is know your boundaries. Anita has a colleague who has an interesting solution.
1: I was having a conversation with a colleague, a younger colleague, a couple of weeks ago, and in her professional life, the thing that rings through her head when she's asked something is, what would a white man do?
3: Oh, wow. That's good too.
1: Yeah. I was like, that's kind of an interesting approach.
0: What would a white man do? And it gives you the strength
2: say
0: to go.
2: No.
0: And to say no. And people respect you if you give a clean answer rather than fudging it. And this is the thing that I found interesting. Anita said, what might help is knowing the difference between boundaries and limits and where you draw the line.
1: One of the things that has been helpful for me in understanding about no is the difference between boundaries and limits.
3: Oh, tell me what that means.
1: So a boundary is, you know, that you shall not cross. You shall not cross this path. A boundary might be, in a marriage, you don't cheat on me. If you cheat on me, it's over. That would be a boundary. That would be a hard boundary. Whereas a limit is something that has a bit more flexibility to it.
3: Cheat on me, but only with three people.
2: Oh.
0: But the difference between a boundary and a limit, and Anita said, if you're going into a situation, if you know the difference for you, if you're asked to do something or something's, you know, being required of you, if you know it's a boundary, that's strict, you stick to that. If it's a limit, you can be loosey-goosey around it. And that means, okay, I will negotiate on this part.
2: Yep.
0: But this thing here I'm strong about. And that way you don't give mixed messages. You don't get all woolly and give other people the impression that makes things harder for you. And you don't end up being resented or resentful because you've been straight from the start.
2: This is good. I've got to go home with a list of boundaries and limits.
0: Absolutely. Absolutely.
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0: Coming up next. Now, I know we're just talking about men being better at certain things, but there's one thing men do that drive women crazy, and it's not what you... It's not something saucy, Brendan. No. I'd like to call this segment, Why Are Men Like This?
2: Okay.
0: We'll talk about it next.
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5: Good news. An earlier breakdown in the Northbridge Tunnel heading eastbound has just been cleared away. However, traffic still remains slow on the approach. A bit more patience needed. We now have a new breakdown in Balcatta, Mitchell Freeway southbound at Reed Highway. 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It's Julia with the latest Perth traffic on Gold 96 FM.

0: gold. Hello, it's Jonesy the Mayor driving you home this Thursday afternoon.
1: I thought this was just something that my husband did, but apparently it's kind of universal. I'd be intrigued to know what you think. I saw this account online when someone says, I know I'm not the only one. Our friend Steph has also observed the phenomenon of men doing random stuff when you're trying to do important stuff, like go to the airport, host guests, or have a baby. She's talked to psychologists who say it's to do with stress management and control. But the comments, the people uploading their own stories. Yesterday was hectic. I had a hospital appointment in town. I did a supermarket shop and had to tidy the house and cook dinner for friends coming that evening. As I was prepping the chicken, my husband insisted I stop and look at a short list of football boots for our son.
0: What's wrong with that?
1: Me. Our guests are arriving in under 2 hours. Can you lay the table? Sure. And look at the picture. Wellington boots and things all over the table. Sure, I'll do it as soon as I've put all these muddy wellies and this portable urinal gourd on the table and then simply walk away.
0: A portable urinal gourd?
1: Who would know? And she said, after that, he insisted on tightening the screws on all the chairs. Yep. A solution nobody asked him to provide for a problem nobody noticed. Yeah. Neither of us have literally ever done this before.
0: Guests are about to come to the door.
1: Then finally, she said he did lay the table, but only for six, and there were seven of us. She said, never mind, I'll eat with my hands. I remember once we're having people coming

0: over.
1: So demanding.
0: We had people coming over, and the path to our house, on a steep path to get to our house at the time, and 20 minutes before they were arriving, Harley decided he'd clean out the gutters and was just throwing stuff from the gutter onto the path where everyone would be walking up. So not only was he not helping me, he was the opposite of useful by making this huge mess out the front of the house where people were about to walk through. Jacinda, our showrunner here, executive producer, I've asked her to type out because this story is so funny. While the rest of the family were opening presents on Christmas morning, my father had other priorities. He'd jump on the ride-on mower and start mowing our two-acre property. It was always bone dry, so he'd create a massive dust storm that drifted straight towards the house. Mum had usually just finished her annual Christmas deep clean and had set up tables outside with tablecloths and things.
2: Mm-hmm.
0: So the fresh, clean home disappeared behind a cloud of dirt, sending her into a rage every Christmas morning. He could have done it the week before, could have done it the week after, did it that morning.
1: I don't know why.
0: Why?
1: I don't know. And I've done it. I've done it many times. One that always stands up, my wife will always bring it up. We're off on our way. We're going to a wedding. We've come back home for this wedding. I've noticed the radiator.
0: What do you mean, come back home?
1: We were living in another place. Right. We've come back to Sydney for a wedding. We've driven the car. I've noticed the car's dripping water out of the radiator. And I'm talking to a mate and he goes, you know what you do? Take it to these guys down there and they can fix it. And it'll be done before you have to go tomorrow. I went, okay, because it's Saturday. So I'm in the wedding suit. I'm not a big part of this wedding. I'm just like in my wedding suit. It's close friends, but I'm not in the wedding party.
0: Right.
1: But then I've gone and I'm pulling. And I said, really, we're going to pull the radiator out? He goes, yeah, let's just do it.
0: So
1: and
0: you helped him pull a radiator out?
1: Out of my own car. And, you know, and I know how to do it. But Helen walked out and said, what are you doing? And I said, well, we've got to get this radiator sorted out.
0: Oh. I wasn't even there. What will you say?
1: All sorted. Got the radiator.
0: How was your suit?
1: Pretty good. Pretty good.
0: And your hands?
1: It was an old school HZ Kingswood, so not hard to pull the radiator out. Not like the modern cars with all the plastic.
0: Were your hands covered in mank?
1: Oh, yeah.
0: Dirty fingernails, all that sort of stuff.
1: So there was a bit of glowering at me.
0: Yes, funny about that. Look, tell us that we're not alone. The tribal drum is going to beat for Why Are Men Like This?
1: 1355-22.
0: When there's something important to be done, why do they find random garbage to do?
1: I think she appreciated when we were driving back home in a nicely air-conditioned car.
0: Sure, Brenda, sure. Give us a call.
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4: Keep in mind, we have an AFL match on today at Optus Stadium, Fremantle taking on Hawthorn, so we're already starting to see some congestion as fans head towards the stadium. Expect delays on the Graham Farmer Freeway and through the CBD. 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It's Julia with the latest Perth traffic on Gold 96 FM.
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0: Would you lie with me and just forget the world?
1: Gold. Hello there. It's Jonesy and Amanda driving you home. I don't know why we do it. We just do it. I guess men, you know, largely get stuff done.
2: No, but it's not that. This is a different thing. This is the topic today is why men like this. And we're drilling down on why men insist on doing random stuff mm-hmm. in high-pressure situations. Examples of you've got people coming over, you're really busy, can you help me do this? Suddenly they're out the back pruning a bush that no one has ever pruned in the history of that bush being alive.
1: Yeah.
2: A psychologist has said it's to do with stress management and control. So to women it looks like, why are you doing this random stuff? Maybe men don't even know why they're doing it, but this gives them some, this is how their tension is
1: released.
2: It's
1: not even random.
2: Well, why would Harley go on a roof to decide that's the time to clear the gutters on the path that our guests are about to walk up?
1: He's sweeping.
2: Like he's not sort of strewing little leaves at a wedding.
1: Petals.
2: It's mank and funnel webs on top of
1: did
2: where
1: he,
2: people are about
1: did
2: to.
1: Did he sweep it up?
2: No, I did.
1: Right, so he just.
2: He did the half job. It's like this woman has said, her husband said, can right. you get the table ready? Instead, he's put Wellington boots.
1: So he's made it worse.
2: And she said, in a portable urinal gourd on the table.
1: Court. So it's the opposite of helpful.
2: It's the opposite of helpful.
1: The tribal drummer's beating for this. Why are men like this? Do you mean great?
2: The opposite of helpful.
1: Helen has joined us.
2: Hello, Helen. Tell us about what happens in your house.
3: Hello. Mine isn't actually random, but every time I'm about to do some cooking, he's going to make his coffee. The coffee doesn't happen for a while, so I get up, start cooking. That's when he goes in there and makes his coffee. And I'm like, couldn't you have done that earlier? Mm. Why do you wait till I'm in the kitchen and then you're in there? Mm. And I've got another example where having people over, usually family, and 10 minutes before they're about to come over, he decides to sweep and pull out the weeds. And I'm like, why didn't you do this earlier? Yeah. We've known for ages.
2: Mm. Yes, that's right. It's interesting, isn't it? And does it make it more understandable for you if we hear that a psychologist has said it is kind of a way of controlling stress?
3: No, because it's more stressful for me.
2: It is, that's right. Yeah. It's the opposite of helpful and it makes more stress for us. You're quite right.
1: I just like the idea of Harley just getting all the leaves out
2: and funnel webs.
1: Putting them on and then just walking away from it.
2: Yeah, well, and then sort of getting distracted and probably having to go and put some Wellington boots and a urinal gourd on a table somewhere else.
1: Thank you, Helen. Jules has joined us.
2: Hello, Jules. Why
4: How are you going,
2: tell us
4: guys?
2: What happens in your house.
4: Well, this was nearly 40 years ago on my wedding day and we were up in Broome and the best man used to have a deal with a concrete driver that if there was any concrete left over for a slab of beer, he'd get the leftovers and it would help him build his house. So, of course, he gets a call maybe an hour before the wedding that there's some concrete going spare and he's going, yeah, come on, bring it over. So they've laid a washing line right before they're supposed to be getting ready for the wedding. And I had like 5 minutes to get ready because I had to wait for them to all shower before I could get ready. So,
2: This is your husband-to-be as well as his mate?
4: Yes, all the groomsmen were out there laying concrete.
1: Yeah. Oh. So how much concrete are we talking about? How many metres?
4: Probably only, asking me to be a brickie now. I don't know, just enough for a washing line, like a patio area.
1: Oh, okay.
4: But enough.
1: So a cubic, maybe a cubic meter.
2: Does it make a difference, Brendan? Well, does it make a difference?
1: It does, because if concrete's going off.
2: Yeah, but you can say, maybe not this time. Thank you so much, but we're all getting ready for a wedding.
1: Let's see what happens here.
2: And Jules said she has a shower 5 minutes before her own wedding.
1: But concrete waits for no man nor woman.
2: But say, no, I won't take this batch.
1: But if you've got it in the mixer in the truck
2: ready
1: to go.
2: Yeah, it's left over. They said left over. Let it go. Let it go to someone else.
1: No, because it's not going to go to someone else. It's just going to waste.
2: Then let it go to waste. It's a wedding day.
1: No.
2: We're going to take more of your calls. Why are men like this?
1: 13:55:22 on Gold.
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6: Great news, an earlier breakdown in Balcatta has just been cleared away. Mitchell Freeway southbound at Reed Highway and traffic is flowing. We now have a crash to watch out for in Rockingham, Ennis Avenue southbound before Ray Road. 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If you see anything else, please call our traffic hotline on 9323 9696. It's Julia with the latest Perth traffic on Gold 96 FM.
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0: Gold, good afternoon to you. It's Thursday afternoon. Jonesy and Amanda driving you home. And the tribal drum is beating. Why are men like this? Because we're capable. We get stuff done.
1: It's just the wrong stuff at the wrong time. The whole point of this
0: according
1: is...
0: Women are saying... But if a radiator and a car needs to be changed before the wedding, someone's got to do it. If you've got concrete that's going off in the cement mixer... It's got to be dispersed.
1: Even on your wedding day?
0: Yeah.
1: If you have guests coming over and you say, can you lay the table? And someone puts Wellington boots and some old kind of urinal on the table and walks away.
0: I don't know.
1: What task is that?
0: I don't know what that's about.
1: No one knows. Say, can you help me get ready because people are coming over and you prune a bush in the back of the garden that no one has ever asked to be pruned.
0: Are you talking about you?
1: No, I'm talking about these are things people have sent in.
0: Sure.
1: And psychologists say it's stress management and control. It is a thing. It is a thing.
0: I think you're just jazzed because your husband, Harley, when you're having people come around, no doubt there would have been some hoity-toity types coming around.
1: Oh, come on.
0: For a big feed of spaghetti. There he is.
1: He's up on the roof throwing leaves, sticks, funnel webs from the roof onto the path where they're all about to walk in. He could have done it any time.
0: And then he didn't sweep it up and just walked away.
1: No, that's right. Half a job.
0: Kathy has joined us.
1: Hello, Kathy. Why are men like this?
2: Hello. Nice to talk to you.
0: You too.
1: What's happened?
2: By the way, Amanda, just grab a blower. It's easier than a broom.
1: Yeah, actually, that's true. Put up his bum.
2: Look, I don't need to know what you do when you're not on air. But this isn't fantastically important like the other things. But my husband, hello, Jim, if you're listening, if I'm watching something on my iPad and he's watching something on the TV, we're both in the same room but separate. And as soon as I put my earphones in, my AirPods, he'll start to talk to me about what he's watching. But he hasn't said anything before that.
1: It's a thing.
0: My wife does that. My wife will be as quiet as a church mouse. And then as soon as I put on my little earpods, all of a sudden wants to have a chat.
1: No, this is about men, Brendan.
0: Yeah, but this I think
1: is
0: this is
1: about
0: universal.
1: Men. No, I don't know. I think that's a very male thing. Thank you, Kathy.
0: Trish has joined us.
1: Hello, Trish. What does he do?
3: Hi there, Jonesy and Amanda. Look, there's quite a few things he really annoys me with, but number one would be having to take that shower just, 5 minutes, 10 minutes before the guests are going to arrive.
1: Oh, when you've already cleaned the bathroom and done all of that.
0: Yeah.
3: He's had all morning to do all the things, but, the showering has to be done, or as we're just about to go out. Oh, I'll have my shower now. Oh. Yes, we're leaving in 10 minutes.
0: My kids do that.
1: Oh.
0: If I've got to move something like, hey, mate, we're going to have to move this fridge, my youngest goes to the toilet and I don't see him for 20 minutes.
1: Yeah. Oh, but that one, because you've got guests coming over, the steam, you can't clean the bathroom. It just, thank you.
0: Thank you. Coming up, the pup test. This is an interesting chat that we had. Cold calling your friends, does it pass the pup test? Have we come to that point now when you just can't ring a friend
1: anymore? You have to text them and say, can I call you?
0: We'll talk about that. Instagram makes its return as well on Gold.

0: 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Well, we're going, we don't need roads.
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14: We've had a crash in Rockingham, Ennis Avenue southbound before Ray Road. The right lane is partially blocked. A breakdown as well in Bellevue, Row Highway northbound at Great Eastern Highway. 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It's Julia with the latest Perth traffic on Gold 96 FM.
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16: It's 18 degrees. Hello, I'm Fee Papel. The purple craze is taking over Perth as Frio gets set to host the Hawks in tonight's qualifying final at Optus.

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1: Dockers coach Justin Longmuir has made a bold move at selection, picking Brandon Walker for only his second game of the year. Jai Amos, Murphy Reid, Sam Switkowski and Heath Chapman all returned for Frio. Just one change for the Hawks. Jack Ginnivan has overcome a back complaint. The last three meetings have all been decided by 15 points or less. Nearly 60,000 fans are expected to pack Optus Stadium and go close to breaking the club's attendance record.
0: And footy fans heading to Optus tonight for the game are being reminded their ticket includes public transport. Transperth says there'll be additional services on the Armidale and Thornlie Coburn lines every 4 minutes until 20 past six. The game starts at 10 past. The Coalition says it'll pour $200 million into law enforcement as part of a plan to curb Australia's tobacco wars. The proposal would also slash the cigarette tax by 80% and lift bans on vapes and zins. Deputy Opposition Leader Jane Hume says it's aimed at hitting criminal gangs where it hurts.
2: If we reduce tobacco excise by 80%, people will switch from illegal to legal tobacco products, and that will put organised crime out of business.
0: A lack of doctors has forced St John of God Murdoch to close its 24-hour emergency department. The private hospital says it can no longer offer emergency care around the clock because of a lack of qualified doctors. It'll now be open from 8 a.m. until 10 p.m. daily. And Iran has vowed revenge while accusing the US of committing a war crime, claiming an American strike killed four civilians at a wedding in the country's south. It comes as Donald Trump suggests the Strait of Hormuz be renamed the Trump Strait. In sport, North Melbourne is wasting no time in its search for a new coach following the shock sacking of Alistair Clarkson. Former Eagles coach Adam Simpson is among the names being linked to the role, but he tells Fox it's too early to talk about it.
3: I haven't thought too deep about it. I don't want to give any type of reaction right now because I just don't know.
0: Perth's weather: showers tonight as the temp drops to 12, showers easing and 20 tomorrow. The chance of a thunderstorm for Saturday. Right now it's 18 degrees. And the next chance to win Ford and Doonan's Keep You Cool is tomorrow morning from 6 with the More Music Breakfast Show with Lisa and Russell on Gold 96FM.
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7: Jonesy's always knocking Amanda.
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7: Amanda's always knocking Jonesy.
8: I'm done.
9: Stick it in the guts, Barry.
10: One single screenshot between a mother's group chat has racked up over 10 million views and sending the internet into a craze. It's known as Oreo-gate.
11: We thought it was a sincere chat about a woman just
10: Ashley, one of six mums in the group.
11: Yeah, asking the other mums not to put Oreos in the lunch boxes because she doesn't want her daughter to eat that kind of sweet stuff.
10: Troublemaker Michelle came in.

0: Once the lunchbox is packed.
1: But that song is just so catchy. And then we found out that, in fact, and we thought when it was a scam, we thought maybe it's Oreo behind it. It's not actually. It's the people that are in cahoots. The people who make the AI music generator.
0: The cahoots people.
1: The
0: Suno people. So they're an AI mob. You give them a text and you put them into their Suno app and you get a song out of it. I gave one of our, and I found many chats from you and I. And this one, the ones that I found.
1: Are they as inane as I imagine?
0: The ones that I found don't have swears in them. But I gave this to Digital Jenna. So this particular one, this was about the Bruce Lehrman outcome.
1: And who says what?
0: So this is you saying to me, the Lehrman result is being read out live on SMH. And I write SMH. And you say, look online. I was referring to the newspaper as a joke. But SMH.
1: Referring to the newspaper.
0: No, I was saying SMH. You know. Do I shake my head? See, it's ironic. God, you've become a you. Mm-hmm.
1: That's me sneering at you at the
0: Digital
1: end.
0: Jenna has put that exchange into Suno. This is the result.
2: The Lehrman result is being read out live on SMH. SMH. Look online. No, I was saying SMH, you know. Shake my head. See, it's ironic. God, you become a youth? Good.

0: Wow. Sounds so much more important when you've got a gospel choir singing it.
1: What about the one? There's two more. There's three, actually. There's one when you've got a runny nose, and there's a typo. And then there's one where I've had a few drinks and I thought I was talking to you, but I'm talking to myself.
0: Oh, God.
1: Digital Jenna, come on, do some more. We'll do some more of that.
0: All right.
1: Also, Instagram's coming up and the pub test this morning. Cold calling your friends. Does it pass the pub test? We'll explain more on Gold.

0: Gold. Hello there. It's Jonesy and Amanda driving you home. Oreo Gate. We all remember where we were when we heard Oreo Gate.
1: It led to some social discourse about one parent's control over the group chat, etc. But I think the reason people loved it was because part of the conversation went viral as a song.
0: Yeah.
1: And that's what we all responded to.
0: And
1: AI-generated song.
0: I didn't want to... I had a feeling that there might be some sort of shenanigans going away.
1: But it wasn't from Oreo.
0: No, but it's from this mob called Suno, which is a AI music generation app, and it is fantastic. I've got some texts from us. We had the Lerman discussion, which was pretty good. That was a gospel sort of vibe.
1: Yeah, I liked it. It made it seem important to our drivel.
0: Okay, well, this one here... And I've titled these, this one I'm going to call typo, okay? So this is the chat between you and I.
1: Who made the typo? Tell me. So, all right, tell me who's saying what.
0: This is you. Just pulled into the driveway. Me. Yay. How goes it? How are you feeling? That's me. Mm-hmm. Boat is running like a bastard and I'm sneezing a lot. I'm heading to bed. Nose. Not boat. Me. My nose is the same. I mean boat. And you say, you've got a cold. And I say, no, I was making a typo joke.
1: How does it sound when it's put to music?
2: Just pulled into the driveway. Yeah.

0: No, I was making a typo joke.
1: What about this one? I call this one repertoire. Okay. So it starts with you. I just thought of it. This is you. I just thought of it. I'll leave it with you. No stress. Kiss, kiss.
2: Mm-hmm.
1: Well, bit for me. For me, when do you ever say no stress? You say, I'm adding it to my repertoire.
2: Mm.
1: I say, cool beans.
2: Oh, yuck. What an ick.
1: You say, well, this is new. And I say, I'm aging it to my repertoire. Me. Crazy face.
2: Is that an actual typo?
1: Yeah, adding bugger. And then you, what a shame.

0: beans. Well, this is new.
1: I imagine you tomorrow, but tomorrow.
2: Bugger, bugger, what a shame.
0: And this was probably my favourite.
2: Have we got more?
0: This is the last one.
2: Okay.
0: This is where I'd had a few drinks.
2: Oh, dear.
0: And I think I had a new phone because I possibly lost my phone whilst consuming drinks. It's me sending you a text to test if it's working.
2: Okay. I can't wait.
0: Hey, is my phone sending texts?
2: You're saying that?
0: Yes. And then answer, yes. Then some hours later, no reply. You say, yes, what does that mean? Are you getting my text? I tried to call, goes to voicemail. I've written some hours later, I've just realized that yes, I sent that to myself. I'm answering my own text.
2: Okay, how does that sound?

0: that yes I sent was to myself. I'm answering my own texts.
1: Yeah, I don't think that's going to the top of the charts anytime soon.
2: I think we should put out a compilation. Pub test is coming up. Cold calling your friends, not by text. Does it pass the pub test?
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4: 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We're already seeing extra congestion in the area, so plan ahead to avoid further delays. 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If you see anything else, please call our traffic hotline on 9323 9696. It's Julia with the latest Perth traffic on Gold 96 FM.

0: Gold. Hello there. It's Jonesy Demander driving you home this Thursday, the 3rd of September, and Thursday being Friday Junior. Always good to get down to the Jonesy Demander Arms for
1: the good old-fashioned pub test.
0: Thank you, Sam.
2: Let me ask you a question. Do you cold call people? And by cold call is a harsh term, but do you phone people unannounced?
0: If I want to get something done, I do.
2: Like what? What's an example?
0: You might want to talk to a tradie. You might want to get something sorted out.
2: Yeah,
0: I want a direct answer.
2: If you have to phone a business contact, that's different, I would think. Would you phone a friend? Would you cold call a friend?
0: I'm finding lately I'm texting first, firing a little bit of a warning shot. Mate, are you free? Can I talk to you for a minute? Even though I'm doing that with you, there was a time when I'd just talk or call you at any time.
2: Yeah.
0: But now I go, are you available to chat?
2: Yeah. So, and I respect that because you know that sometimes, and also with it, when I'm home, I want to be, you know, spend some time sitting with Harley.
0: Yeah, of course.
2: So it's not like we're always free. I've been looking at some comments on this. There was an article in The Cut that was speaking about this. And most of the comments are saying, we're losing our society. People who want to isolate, that's a mental health issue. It's not normal and human to be disconnected. But in this day and age, I would argue that we are contactable 24 hours a day. And so just because we don't answer the phone when you want to call us and we'd rather a text first or whatever, does not make us antisocial. It means we spoke about boundaries a bit earlier, having boundaries around our availability, even with good friends, saying, I'm not up to the chat now, I've got dinner I'm feeding the dog, I've got dinner, whatever it is, does not mean you're always available to chat, and that does not make you antisocial. Mm. Well, you and I talk for a living, so I don't even like talking on the phone. I find that exhausting. And I will speak to my dad, I'll phone my brother, I'll talk to the kids, but they're the fastest conversations in the universe. And so I'm someone who would say, are you free for a chat if I felt like I needed a chat?
0: Mm.
2: But I think it's wrong to say that you're antisocial and inhumane and you've stepped away from society if you don't want to talk on the phone, because we're contactable 24 hours a day. I don't want to be.
0: A text-based social boundary is ruining our personal relationships.
2: So cold calling your friends.
0: Does it pass the pub test?
2: Would you do? Is that what you do?
0: Is it what we do now? 13 55 22 is our number. We'd love to hear from you on Gold.
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4: Great news. An earlier crash in Rockingham has just been cleared away from Ennis Avenue southbound before Ray Road, and traffic is flowing. But we're now seeing heavy congestion as many fans head to the AFL at Optus Stadium. Fremantle taking on Hawthorn. Gates are now open. Plan ahead to avoid delays. 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If you see anything else, please call our traffic hotline on 9323 9696. It's Julia with the latest Perth traffic on Gold 96 FM.
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0: 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Utterly strange.
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0: Gold. Hello, it's Jonesy and Amanda driving you home. I just think my deodorant just gave out then while I was ripping it on my drum solo.
1: Then. Not just then.
0: Have you noticed? Do I smell?
1: I'm joking.
0: No, it's just it's a good drum solo that to get on the air kit. Is everything okay?
1: Yeah.
0: Let's get into Instagram.
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5: 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Jonesy and Amanda's.
0: No time for sweat. 10 questions, 60 seconds on the clock. You can pass if you don't know an answer. We'll come back to that question if time permits. Get all the questions right, $1,000.
1: You can make it $2,000 by answering a bonus question, but it's double or nothing.
0: Mitch is in Beaumont Hills.
1: Hello, Mitch.
6: Hello, Amanda. How are you?
1: I'm very well, thank you. You sound like you've got a good radio voice.
6: Thank you.
1: Have you been told that before?
6: No.
1: Oh. Brendan, a bit jelly?
0: Not at all, Mitch. Anytime you want to come and do this, you can.
6: No. I'm nervous enough just speaking to you on the phone, let alone doing it.
0: Mitch, don't be nervous.
1: Mitch.
0: We're all sitting around in our underpants.
1: Calm yourself down.
0: It's Amanda's weekend.
1: You have to focus here. We've got 10 questions, 60 seconds. Do say pass if you're not sure, okay, because we might have time to come back.
6: Certainly.
1: Good luck, Mitch, because here we go. Question number one. What animal meows?
6: A cat.
1: Question two. How many wheels does a tricycle have?
6: Three.
1: Question three. Who is the current treasurer of Australia?
6: Jim Chalmers.
1: Question four. The drink sake is made from what?
6: Rice.
1: Question five. Who is the villain in Peter Pan?
6: Ooh, pass.
1: Question six. What's the nickname for the London Underground system?
6: Pass.
1: Question seven. Yakult originated from which country?
6: Oh, Germany.
0: Oh.
1: I would have said Germany too. It's actually Japan.
6: Oh, there you go.
1: Yes, I would have thought it was Germany. Peter Pan, the villain, I'm sure you might have, it would have come to you at some point. It's Captain Hook.
6: Oh, yep, that one would have come.
1: And the nickname for the London Underground is the Tube.
6: That was the one that was escaping me.
1: Oh,
6: thank you so much.
1: Thank you, Mitch.
0: Thank you.
1: Jonesy chucks a sickie. I'll give you a call.
0: Sure, I'll give you Amanda's details, mate.
1: No worries.
0: Thank you, Mitch. If you'd like to play Instagram, you can register jonesyandamanda.com.au.
1: Coming up next, do you just phone your friends for a chat or do you text them beforehand? Cold calling your friends, does it pass the pub test?
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8: We're seeing plenty of congestion around Optus Stadium as many head there for the AFL match, Fremantle taking on Hawthorn. We're expecting to see further congestion on Graham Farmer Freeway, the tunnel eastbound and the CBD as many head there for the 6:10 start time. Make Dad's breakfast a winner this Father's Day with IGA. 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If you see anything else, please call our traffic hotline on 9323 9696. It's Julia with the latest Perth traffic on Gold 96FM.
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9: Hi there, I'm Sally Pearson. 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Daria Kazatkina, Taylor Preston and Kimberly Birrell were all eliminated this morning. World number one Aryna Sabalenka and Jess Pegula both advanced to the third round. Matilda's star Hayley Raso was red carded in the European Champions League this morning, with her side Frankfurt losing to PSG in extra time to be eliminated from the tournament. And team sheets for round four of the AFLW will be released today.
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0: Gold, it's Jonesy Demander driving you home. 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
1: The pub test.
2: Pub test.
3: Does it pass the pub test?
4: If something sounds unlikely, then it should fail the pub test.
2: Yeah, the pub test.
5: Doesn't pass the sniff test.
6: Stop it. It's not helpful.
0: Cold calling your friends, does it pass the pub test?
7: What kind of person are you and what kind of friends do you have? A lot of the comments here are saying, if you don't just pick up a phone and call your friends, you're inhumane, you've disconnected from society, what's wrong with you? I talk all day and I don't want to necessarily talk on the phone. And I think modern society, it's not like the old days where there's one phone in the house and that was it. If you're home, you're home. If you weren't, you weren't. And answering the phone is the most exciting thing in the world.
0: Mm.
7: Now we are contactable 24 hours a day and sometimes you don't want to be contactable. I think it's perfectly acceptable to say, hey, you up for a quick chat or whatever it is.
0: Yep. But as soon as someone says, are you up for a quick chat, you say no. You instantly say no.
7: I think no, but I say yes.
0: Unless it's an opportunity, it's something good.
7: What about a friendship? I'm talking about your, like if Scott Mays just calls you out of the blue.
0: Oh, I'd love to hear from you.

0: hasn't you? Rung me for some time.
1: Well, why don't you phone him out of the blue?
0: Well, I do.
1: Out of the blue? All the time. Do you?
0: I do. I ring him quite regularly.
1: Okay. So you said before you like to text people beforehand.
0: But he works in a place where, you know, he's got a high-pressure job and there's a lot of, you know, things that could blow up. So
1: why don't you phone him out of work hours on a weekend, say? Your convictions are so strong.
0: I rang him when I was painting him a rudder.
1: A year ago.
0: I was painting him a rudder and I rang him.
1: Yeah.
0: Okay. And we had a good old chat.
1: Nice. So there you go. So what do you think? Cold calling your friends. Do you do it? Does it pass the pub test?
2: Yes, because if you don't want to answer, if it's not convenient, don't answer. Just because your phone rings does not mean you have to answer it.
3: It does if you know your friends well enough and you've got the discretion to know who you can and who you can't and who you should maybe text first to see if they're available.
4: Oh, of course it does, because you know what? With the blokes, they can go months without talking to their mates and then all of a sudden, bang, they ring them and it's like we're talking yesterday.
1: Yeah.
0: That's what happens.
1: Yeah, and it's lovely. It is
0: Thank
1: lovely.
0: Thank you for all your calls.
1: I understand
0: like
1: that
0: just
1: it's
0: got
1: lovely.
0: A message from the scamp there, a big thumbs up.
1: Show me.
0: All right, my phone's
1: on. Oh, what a shame.
0: I could send it.
1: I could send it.
0: Apologies to Mickey Dolenz fans who were hanging for our interview with Mickey Dolenz. He's gone MIA, according to his management.
1: Well, we said we had to be on air, so we couldn't, we couldn't just call it any time.
0: I know that Margaret of Ivanhoe is still coming to terms that we didn't have Mickey on the show.
5: Hello.
1: If I said to you, hey, we might have Mickey Dolenz on the show, would you go, wow?
5: Yeah.
1: See? Yes.
5: Wow.
1: That's right.
0: Margaret's beside herself.
1: No, but you don't have
0: to. Look, I'm just saying, Mickey's free to come on the show.
1: You don't have to be a major Monkees fan.
0: No.
1: To go, wow, Mickey Dolenz. Yeah. It's
0: a nostalgic. What's your favourite Monkees song, Margaret?
5: I don't know. I don't have one.
0: Oh, okay.
1: No, but you might like them from their TV show, Brendan.
0: Yeah.
1: You don't.
0: Do you remember their TV show, Margaret?
5: I do.
1: Thank you.
5: I can't remember the name of it, but I do remember it.
1: Thank you, Margaret.
0: It was called
1: The Monkees, was it? Brendan, what's wrong with you?
0: Maybe Life 360 for Mickey.
6: Righto, you two. That's enough.
1: He'll never come on now. You were so mean about him.
0: I think I'll
1: You think you can live with that?
0: I think I'll be okay. Well, we'll be back tomorrow. Friday Field Sessions, not Mickey Dolenz, the next best thing, Anthony Kalea.
1: He's going to sing his heart out and we can't wait.
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13: The Fremantle versus Hawthorn AFL match is about to start at Optus Stadium, so we're seeing plenty of congestion around the area, particularly Graham Farmer Freeway, the tunnel eastbound and the CBD. Do expect further delays there. Meanwhile, seeing brake lines Wellington Street eastbound and Bennett Street in CBD. Get crazy deals at JB Hi-Fi this week, like over 40% off an HP 15-inch laptop, smashed to $799, while stocks last at JB Hi-Fi. If you see anything else, please call our traffic hotline on 9323 9696. It's Julia with the latest Perth traffic on Gold 96FM.
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15: It's 17 degrees. Hello, I'm Faye Papel. Optus Stadium is going all out with the purple theme for tonight's qualifying final. On offer for Dockers fans will be purple beer, purple burgers, chips and cupcakes. 60,000 fans expected to watch the game. And while showers are forecast for tonight, the Bureau expects only drizzle or light showers during the game. The Federal Opposition is keen on a major shake-up to tobacco. It's vowing to slash the excise by 80%, legalise and tax vapes and nicotine pouches and shut down the black market tobacco trade. It means tax on a standard packet of cigarettes would drop from about $30 to just $6. The Foreign Minister says conditions on the ground in flood-ravaged Nepal remain extremely challenging. Australia is sending a specialist drone team to the region as the search continues for 38 Aussies

0: who remain unaccounted for. The death toll has passed 1,200. Penny Wong says the drone team will contain a crew from New South Wales and Queensland.
1: And that will deploy in coming days as part of a 15-person disaster assistance response team. They will use advanced drone technology to provide mapping and thermal imaging to support Nepal's search and rescue efforts.
0: The US is set to grow its military presence in Australia. Our defence minister has met with his US counterpart in Washington to discuss an expanded American presence at Aussie military bases. Around 1,000 Navy personnel will be based at HMAS Stirling from next year. And controversy surrounding a new coin in the US with Donald Trump's head on it. The $1 coins minted to celebrate the nation's 250th anniversary have entered circulation. However, there's a long-standing rule that living presidents can't appear on US currency.
2: 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Terms, conditions and exclusions apply.
0: In sport, Lions coach Chris Fagan says they won't be taking the Swans lightly when they go head-to-head in their qualifying final on Saturday. Sydney will be missing the likes of Isaac Heaney, Chad Warner and Nick Blakey through their club-imposed suspensions. But Fagan says that doesn't make them an easy target.
3: They've still got, you know, Errol Goulden and Tom Papley and Mills at halfback and Grundy in the ruck, so they've still got plenty of threats, so there's still a lot to talk about.
0: Perth's weather: showers tonight as the temp drops to 12, showers easing and 20 tomorrow. The chance of a thunderstorm for Saturday. Right now it's 17 degrees. And the next chance to win Ford and Doonan's Keep You Cool is tomorrow morning from 6 with the More Music Breakfast Show with Lisa and Russell on Gold 96 FM.
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7: Coming up on the Christian O'Connell Show, have you ever been in a lineup and then the big debate? Tim Tams, in or out of the fridge?

0: Christian O'Connell's show. We had an amazing email from Vanessa. This is all What Are the Odds, where every Wednesday we look for your stories of coincidence and chance. She told this incredible story that when she was in primary school, her friends and her used to walk to school together. On the way, they picked some lemons. We did it so often that they started taking sugar and spoons every morning to make them taste even better. Those were the days, kids, before apps. There's no Snapchatting. The old lady that lived up there ended up catching us taking her lemons. She went to school and picked us out one by one, pointing at us with her walking stick. This is an incredible scene, right? I think you said yesterday, actually, off air, shame on the school for indulging that lady. You can't just wander up to school and go, hey, can you sort up a lineup for me, please?
1: Oh, they're in the middle of class.
0: Do you know who did it? Yeah. So you better spot them in a lineup. Well, just tell us now. Make them terrifying experience of in a lineup as a young'un. That stays with you for ages, that fear of an old lady walking up, tapping it like a stick.

0: in and like a jailer in prison, dragging it along the ground.
1: You had no rights back in the day, it seemed, as a child.
0: No,
1: like
0: you really didn't.
2: You forfeited all rights.
0: Yes, you forfeited all rights the moment you were born. So today on the show, we're looking for anyone who has been in a lineup. Lisa, welcome to the show. So have you been in a lineup? This is a different kind of lineup.
3: I haven't personally been in a lineup, but my husband's been in what you might call an audio lineup.
0: Oh, so, I love the sound of this. An audio lineup. How did that work?
3: Well, he was in Darwin. He was going to school in Darwin. He was about 13 years old, just started high school, and him and his mate wagged school, wagged a couple of lessons, went down to the milk bar playing Battlestar Galactica.
0: Good times.
3: And during that time, somebody has done a bomb scare at the school, at his school. And so they were trying to sneak back into school after their 20 cents had run out and looking pretty guilty. So trying to sneak back into school, and they got caught and they had to go into the office and talk on a phone, or the old dial-up, and say over the phone, there's a bomb in the school.
2: Oh, wow.
0: This is a voice lineup.
2: Yeah.
3: A voice lineup. And so then the old receptionist is like, yep, that's them.
1: Oh, that's the flimsiest way to identify someone.
0: That's not admissible in court, is it?
1: Oh, yeah, it sounds
0: yeah,
1: about
0: it
1: right.
0: Sounds like what, a kid's voice? They all sounded like a bit squeaky in that age. Yeah.
1: And surely if you're the kid, you're putting on a bit of a voice or something.
0: Yeah, there's a bomb.
1: There's a bomb there.
3: And no offence, but my husband still, at 58, has a very high-pitched voice.
0: He's terrified to reveal his true voice. Unless that receptionist goes, it is him!
3: Yes, it is him. So nothing really big deal happened, but the police were there. Police were called. Police came. Wow. There was no bomb in the school.
0: No, of course not. Wow.
3: So
0: Lisa,
3: that was
0: incredible
3: just the
0: story.
3: We got out of school in those days.
0: Yeah. Lisa, thank you very much for your story. Brilliant one.
3: No worries.
0: Yeah. That's incredible. Nick, welcome to the show. So have you been in a lineup?
4: Yes, picture the scene. It was the mid-1990s in the UK, impoverished first-year uni student just walking the streets of the city centre and approached by a policeman and asked to accompany him to the station and did the lineup and was paid £10, which puts a whole new meaning on £10 pom. then actually went on to make a career of it. Did about six across my university years.
1: Suspicious ass face.
4: The issue after the first one was I left with my £10 and walking the streets to get back to university accommodation, somebody tried to mug me for the £10.
0: Oh, you're joking.
1: No. Back in there.
0: So now you're back in the lineup, but you're not in the lineup. You're working the lineup.
4: Working the lineup.
0: You must have like a loyalty card at that cop shop in London.
4: Absolutely.
0: Yeah. Favorite mate, Nick's back. Better call Nick.
4: It was about the last one I did, where the alleged perpetrator, between doing the offence and the lineup, had grown a moustache. So had the mow. So all of us in the lineup were asked to wear duct tape on our
0: pockets. Oh, God.
2: No.
0: Nick, this is one of the funniest stories I've ever heard. Oh, wow.
2: Wow.
0: Nick, one of the funniest stories of the year. We're sending some prizes. Really, really funny stuff, Nick. Thank you for sharing.
4: Great. No problem. Thanks, Christian.
0: My God, what stories.
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7: Well, the game is underway now at Optus Stadium. Fremantle are taking on Hawthorn. It's busy for now as things recover on Graham Farmer Freeway and the Northbridge Tunnel, but it will be busy again once the match wraps up. Freeway northbound, busy at Rowley Road, then Hay Street, past the city at Reed Highway and Shenton Avenue, slowing southbound out of Perth from Hay Street to Millpoint Road. 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
5: 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Everybody.

0: Christian O'Connell's show. What condiments get stored in the fridge? Oh, mustards?
1: Yeah. I do mustards, yes.
2: Yeah. Mayo.
0: Ketchup?
1: Mayo.
0: Mayo ketchup?
1: Mm. Yeah.
0: But I don't put brown sauce or barbecue sauce. That doesn't get into the fridge.
1: I agree, and I don't know why.
0: No, it's like an exclusive nightclub. Yes.
2: Oh, no, we do. All the sauces go in there.
0: No. Barbecue sauce. In the pantry.
1: Yeah.
0: You know, along with my Worcester sauce as well, but tomato sauce goes in the fridge.
1: Now, producer Tina called me a sick freak earlier for putting Tim Tams in the fridge.
2: They go in the fridge give it a beautiful, like it's crispy anyway, but just an extra crisp when you bite.
1: It's crunchier,
0: When do they ever become molten lava?
1: No, they're just a little bit soft if you put them in the
0: fridge.
1: You want
0: a bit of extra crunch?
1: I do.
0: Al dente. Ambassador with these Tim Tams. We spoil you. Now, I'm noticing the Chuckle Sisters are bouncing up and down in their chairs with their hands in the air. What is it? You listen to a disco track or you got something to contribute?
3: That is foul. What's the point of a Tim Tam?
0: Sorry, can you just slow down and speak English? You just went, that's foul. Listen, redneck. That's foul.
1: What's foul?
0: Yeah, exactly. Why the show today?
3: No chocolate ever exists in the fridge.
0: I disagree. There is a right time sometimes to put it in there.
3: When?
0: I've never seen them so riled. Wow. The things we've said to you sometimes, there's nothing. Rio makes out every day you're useless. And I'm always saying no. And nothing from them.
3: And it's scientifically proven that...
0: Oh, yeah, you printed off some what I call... fake facts.
3: They're not fake facts.
0: They're fake facts.
3: Scientific facts.
0: That's me tearing up your little fake facts.
3: Putting your school chocolate projects in the fridge.
0: Your school projects on the floor.
3: Change.

0: Run and tell your mummy.
1: According to actual scientifics.
2: Yes, but science.
3: actual scientifics.
1: God damn it.
2: But it improves the taste.
3: Oh, I love
2: it
3: scientifics.
2: Scientifics.
3: Oh, no, yes.
1: The facts. Cold temperature dulls the flavour.
3: Get out of there.
1: Fake facts.
3: Flat earth. Flat earther.
1: The texture changes. Chocolate is designed to melt just below body temperature. So when you pop it in the fridge, it stays harder longer and you don't get that smooth melt in the mouth feeling.
3: No, I don't want premature melting. Otherwise, it's all gone too soon.
1: Mm. Also, it can absorb other odours from the fridge, which changes the taste of the chocolate. That's
3: terrible. Yeah, I like to have a chocolate with a taint of a bit of cheddar there. Or some just about to sour milk. Has this got any sense of mould here? High notes of mould. And a little bit of feta there as well, and a red onion that's been in there too long.
2: Like red wine, you would take out and you would open the lid. And
3: yes.
2: It's called the lid.
3: The cork. Commonly known, but lid.
2: And it changes the flavour, yes. But it improves the flavour.
3: That's right, yes.
2: It grows.
3: Oxidisation is happening.
2: Yes.
1: But red wine also is outside of the fridge. You shouldn't put red wine in the fridge.
3: Depends what country. And sometimes they stick a Pinot in the fridge. There's a thing called fridge coolers and wine coolers.
2: A chilled red. Ever
1: for
2: heard
1: whites,
2: of it?
1: For whites.
2: No, there's chilled reds. Look it up.
4: No, there's reds as well.
2: Thank you, Patsy would know.
3: Now, Patsy. Patsy, where would you put a Tim Tam?
4: In the fridge, absolutely.
3: Yeah.
4: Absolutely.
3: The mother of Australia. Yes. On this show, I will bow down to Patsy.
4: It's
3: occasionally.
4: Simple maths.
3: Yes, simple maths. Yes. Science meets maths, and maths puts a beat down on scientific's ass.
4: I don't know the complicated.
3: That's what's happening right now, Australia. Grab Gabby popcorn. Tim Tams, in or out of the fridge?
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7: Checking the freeways, busy northbound at Rowley Road, then before the city at Hay Street, after at Reed Highway and Shenton Avenue. Still a bit slow on the Graham Farmer Freeway and through the Northbridge Tunnel eastbound, but the footy's now underway at Optus Stadium at Fremantle taking on Hawthorn. It will be busy along Graham Farmer and through the tunnel, and Burswood as well after the match once again. 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It's Dylan with the latest Perth traffic on Gold 96 FM.
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0: Christian O'Connell's show. Are we a divided nation? I fear we are. It's all come down to this moment. Tim Tams, in or out of the fridge? Where are you on this great divide? Rio and I and Patsy united for once in the fridge. It is going off today in this show and also now on the lines. Chris.
1: Tim Tams and red wine in the fridge in Australia, on the kitchen bench in England.
0: Now, look, I agree with the Tim Tams in the fridge, but I can't stand any wine that's been anywhere near a fridge. Red wine shouldn't be in the red wine stuff. Should not be in the fridge.
2: Even a nice chilled wine on a summer's day?
0: No. It doesn't get that warm where it's like tea.
2: Yeah, that's true.
0: No, come on. Oh, so you don't leave out in the baking sun, do you?
2: No, we don't.
0: It's not on the barbecue being warmed up. But yeah, Chris, I'm with you in the fridge for the Tim Tams. Let's go to Tommy now.
3: G'day there. Definitely TTC. Temperature touch control. Gotta be in the fridge. Gotta be in the fridge. Oh, the wife. The wife will know clearly because there's drip marks everywhere. Being yes. Brady, mate, in and out.
0: Yes. This is it. It starts, if you've got hot hands like you and I, it melts to touch.
3: Mate, and when you've got tradie hands as well,
0: same here.
3: All to do with the respect. Yeah, the wife will go to town on you. She'll know
0: absolutely.
3: Straight away.
0: My wife goes to town on me only once a year on my birthday. Takes me to town. Will take me into town.
4: Do
0: some shopping, go and get some new D's merch or something like that. Yeah. Or a new pair of sneaks for the new school year. All right, Tommy, thank you very much. Let's go to, it's good to clear up that misunderstanding. Nikki.
5: How are you?
0: I'm good, Nikki. So in or out, Tim Tams, in or out the fridge?
5: Definitely.
0: In, do you say?
5: Back.
0: In. Nikki said in. Who we got here? We're just annoying people today. Christy.
6: Hello.
0: Hi, Christy. In or out of the fridge for Tim Tams?
6: Well, weather dependent for me. So summertime, I would keep them in the fridge.
0: Yeah.
6: Because you don't want meltage.
0: No.
6: But any other time of the year, 100% in the cupboard in the biscuit barrel.
0: Oh, no. Now, Intern Pete is with us.
7: Yes, hello.
0: You have heard from the CEO.
7: Yeah.
0: This goes right to the top of Arnott's.
7: It feels like election night. I've got paperwork going on everywhere here. The question is, before we get to the official answer, is how did we get there? Let's just remind everyone, a lot of people might not know this. Ian Norris, he invented the Tim Tam. I reached out to him first. He invented it. He was a food technologist.
0: It would be an English guy called Ian.
7: Yeah, absolutely. He's dead. He's no longer with us, which is very sad.
0: Gone too soon. R.I.P. Ian Norris.
7: Sorry, I probably said that a bit bluntly, but
0: yeah,
7: so I reached out to family members. Yeah. Unfortunately, no.
0: Well, they don't need bothered by some crazy Australian on the radio, a middle-aged intern. When did he pass?
7: Well, he passed away in 2014. Very, very sad. Look, it was just...
0: And they kept him in a fridge.
7: Well, no, I'm not sure.
4: On the bench.
7: I'm not sure, but I just thought maybe he had a conversation at some stage with a family member, said, you've got to keep them in the fridge or not in the fridge.
0: Yeah, you know his last words were, please come closer. Marie, come closer.
7: Rest in peace. George is the CEO. Now, one of his team members has worked tirelessly to give us an official statement. Nearly half of Aussies prefer a cool Tim Tam, with 40% choose to store it in the fridge and just 35% in the pantry, with a further 15%.
0: Yeah.
7: Of Tim Tams prefer both. So both.
0: It's a hung state.
7: It's a very diplomatic
0: state. But what does the CEO, what would the CEO do?
7: Well, I've had to analyse what he has said there, and it basically, the pantry wins.

0: Get George. Call George now.
1: Yeah, okay.
2: How can 40% say they're in the fridge, 35% in the pantry, and you think pantry wins?
0: No. Okay, well, based on what? Well, that's, that doesn't add up.
3: That's Pete fail math. Maths, Pete.
2: That's simple maths, as Patsy would say.
0: Well, simple maths or simple.
3: Get me involved.
2: I was agreeing with you.
0: No, we're agreeing with you. Pizzonomics does not wash.
1: Sorry, wait, I've got
0: Why are you waving a small laptop at me?
1: Because I've just got another email from Arnott. It's okay, one second. We will send you guys just heaps of Tim Tams. That's good.
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6: A final look at the roads for your Thursday evening across town. Mitchell Freeway northbound, only slow at Reed Highway. The Kwinana southbound, a bit busy out of Perth at Mill Point Road. Graham Farmer Freeway and the Northbridge Tunnel are now back to normal, but it will get busy all over again after the Freo and Hawthorne match tonight at Optus Stadium. For now, delay free Tonkin and Row Highways, but a bit slow in the CBD. St George's Terrace eastbound at William Street. 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It's Dylan with the latest Perth traffic on Gold 96FM.
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0: Christian O'Connell's show. Today's Time Waster on International Monkey Day. We're looking for your monkey movies. Be careful with monkeys. No laughing business. Ripped face off.
1: Oh, no. Yeah. Oh, my goodness. Silver.
0: The big baboonski.
1: Gold.
0: Throw cacar from the train.
1: Silver plus.
0: Gone gorilla. Not gone girl. Gone gorilla. Mystery surrounds this story.
1: Silver plus.
0: Ape fear.
1: Gold.
0: No Donkey Kong Country for old men.
1: Silver plus.
0: Saving Primate Ryan.
1: Gold.
0: And Seven was a chilling old movie, wasn't it?
1: I hate that old movie. Oh, actually gives me nightmares.
0: But don't worry, I've got a better one. Seven monkeys jumping on the bed.
1: That is a much better
0: no
1: movie.
0: No more monkeys jumping on the bed. You heard what the doctor said. Mama's just called him.
1: Gold. Oh, I hate that movie. So I still have
0: just
1: nightmares
0: awful.
1: About it.
0: That box.
1: What? I genuinely...
0: Here's we should have realised then, Spacey.
1: The clues were pretty right in front of her.
0: Hiding in plain sight. Anyway.
1: Much nicer movie, though.
0: Yeah, what you got?
1: Deep Chimpact. Little Albert the Second up in space.
0: Now we know his name. Yeah, right, Silver.
1: Have you seen that movie about the mafia monkeys?
0: Oh, yeah.
1: Baboon Doc Saints.
2: Oh, that's actually really good.
0: Bronze.
1: this gorilla's got to do a big... talk during wartime.
0: Oh, yeah.
1: It's King Kong speech.
0: No, that's good.
1: He won an Oscar for it.
0: Gold. King Kong speech.
1: And RIP, she did a lot of good work, but her best work was Good Ol' Hunting. Oh.

0: Dr. Jane Goodall. Yes, very smart. All right, gold for that. What have you got there? Monkey Movies. Rio, you're primed and ready to mark.
1: I'm primate and ready to mark.
0: Oh, my God, this guy's got the zingers. A baboon with a view.
1: Gold.
0: Well done, Tracy. King Kong and I.
2: Gold.
0: Not Forgiven, Great Western, that. Unforgiven.
1: Silver.
0: Monkey Largo.
1: Silver.
0: I know what you did with the last banana.
1: Gold.
0: She's the Mandrill.
1: Silver.
0: Any Given Sunday.
1: Silver plus.
0: Chimps playing American football. Great, I'd watch that. Hunt for the Red Ass Toba.
1: That's gold.
0: Well done, Corey. Arunga Tango and Cash.
1: Silver plus.
0: The Curious George of Benjamin Button.
1: Silver.
0: Almost. Pretty in Pink Bum.
1: Silver.
0: Come on. Primates of the Caribbean.
1: Gold.
0: When Harry Met Sally.
1: Gold.
0: Well done, Steve. Horton Fings of Pooh.
1: Oh. Come on now, bro.
0: I thought that was gold. It's smart.
1: I guess it's smart.
0: Chimpanzoo Lander.
1: Silver.
0: Tough Luck Mitch. Silverback Mountain.
1: Gold.
0: There's Simeon About Mary.
1: Gold.
0: That's very good, Mark. There's Simeon About Mary. Iron Mandrill.
1: Silver plus.
0: What about old Capuchin Phillips?
1: Gold.
0: Steve, that's very good. Steve Harmon did that one. Capuchin Phillips. Diary of a Chimpy Kid.
1: Gold.
0: What on, Adam? Monkey Magic Mike. A stripper chimp.
1: Oh, now you're talking.
0: Oh, yeah?
1: I don't wonder why I said that. Oh, silver.
0: Gave a little bit too much away there, my friend. Hey. Whatever floats your boat, my friend. You want to pay cash to a chimp that strips, gives you a little lap dance? That's not your business. Good for you.
1: It's not exactly what I said.
0: It's what I'm interpreting it as. Anyway, where were we? I tell you what,
1: we're trying to defend myself.
0: We're on the radio. Kong in 60 seconds.
1: Silver.
0: What about Big Marmoset's house?
1: Gold.
0: What about old Monkey Magic Mike? Oh, he's falling to pieces over there. Come on. Focus, Rio. You're getting all giggly.
1: Gold.
0: Big Marmoset's house.
1: Yeah, still gold.
0: Oh, sorry. Macaque to the future.
1: Silver plus.
0: All right, who is today's Albert the Second?
1: It's Capuchin Phillips.
0: Capuchin. You didn't give it to Monkey Magic Mike. You fall to pieces with excitement. Yeah, he's salivating at the mouth. Accusations. The headline. That's the Christian O'Connell Show for today. Thank you very much for your strong opinions about Tim Tams in or out of the fridge. We're back tomorrow. Take care.
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4: Yes, it is the Dadventure Woods today. The promise.
5: Oh, God.
4: That was made.
5: I mean,
4: the prince that was promised.
5: Yeah.
4: The just night, the dark night that was promised.
5: Just a dumb parenting move. And for all young parents out there, just never do this. Never make promises that you can't guarantee you can fulfill.
4: Yeah.
5: I think that's a great lesson for everyone right now. Like, even before we got to the Gold Coast, both of us were talking about Batman.
4: Well, in two very different ways. I think this is the fascinating part of our daughters. My daughter, Max, couldn't have been more scared. Didn't want to be anywhere near him.
5: Yeah.
4: Your daughter, Remy, man, she's probably too young to be, you know, having a fetish, but it was getting in those areas.
5: Definitely obsession is the word that I've been using. I've been steering clear.
4: Probably a bit safer. Fetish, a bit safer,
5: She genuinely forged a love for the Dark Knight, Batman, a man in a suit who only comes out at night and fights crime. It's strange, but he is tall, dark, and handsome. Anyway, we're going to go to a song, and up next, the whole journey of Batman, the excitement of meeting Batman.
4: Mm.
5: And did we actually meet the great man? Did I fulfill my promise to my young girl? Did her dreams come true?
4: And how far did it go? You're going to hear it all right up next on Will and Woody. I hope you have a great drive home.

0: 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Hope you're having a wonderful drive home. In the lead up to Father's Day, Woods, you and I took our daughters on a daddy-daughter trip, one-on-one, a Chemist Warehouse Dadventure.
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2: Now, Wilbur, in the lead up to this weekend away with our girls, something we were definitely hyping up was Batman.
0: Yeah.
2: He was going to be there. He lives at Movie World. I probably went a little bit harder than you talking about the fact that we were going to meet Batman.
0: Yeah.
2: And he was going to become friends with us. Yeah. I even promised things like a ride in the Batmobile, etc. But just to give you some audio.
0: Lunch?
2: Yeah, lunch was thrown in there as well, unfortunately. Just to further paint the picture of the excitement around Batman leading up to the weekend away.
0: Mm-hmm.
2: Here's a bit of audio. This is before we even went to the Gold Coast.
3: To the Batmobile.
4: Batman's there.
5: Batman, let me see you, Batman.
6: Hey, boys, it's Batman.
3: Batmobile.
7: Batman is going to be back from his mission after lunch.
5: But when Batman is here, yep, and eats with me, I'll be hungry.
3: You'll be hungry if Batman eats with you?
5: Yeah.
3: I don't think we'll be eating with Batman.
5: Dad, Batman Bill!
0: Jesus.
2: Sorry. A lot of Batman chat. Okay. Now, I don't think you saw this, because we were separated a lot.

0: over the weekend. Mm. But my daughter also started doing something with me, and this was obviously just in the lead up to meeting Batman, where every time she walked up to me and said click, I had to become Batman.
1: Oh yeah, no, I saw this.
0: You saw okay, yeah, so yeah. This happened all weekend. Like we flew out on Saturday.
1: Yeah, you started talking to me as Batman.
0: Well, I had to because the click rule was enforced, right? And I stuck to that click rule.
1: Yeah, good.
0: Here's just
1: you.
0: A few examples of when my daughter would say click and I would have to become Batman.
2: Click. I'm Batman now. Remy, I mean Batgirl.
3: Click.
2: You want me to be Batman?
3: Yeah.
2: I'm just listening to Will for 2 seconds. He's giving us a mission.
3: Click.
2: Would you like some more carrot, Batgirl?
3: Click. Click. I want to save the day right now.
2: Well, all right. That is very special Batman technology. This is where the Batman in real life lives.
3: Click, click, look who.
2: That's our arch nemesis, the Joker.
3: I go past him.
2: That was very brave.
3: Click, click. Do we want to save the day now?
2: Yeah, I always want to save the day.
3: Okay, let's save the day then.
0: Pretty tiring, I'm going to be honest.
1: Amazing.
0: You'll be happy
1: that
0: to hear that.
1: Amazing.
0: That is still going on at home now. Every time she says click, I become Batman.
1: That's a beautiful thing.
0: Anyway, the big promise, though, was that we were going to meet the great man.
1: Yes.
0: Now, still at this point, I didn't know if we had locked in time.
1: Yeah, it was up in the air. He's in demand. I didn't realize that he is the number one ticket item at Movie World.
0: Neither.
1: He really is. Like, there's lots going on in the roller coasters and everything, but he is it.
0: But I was so junior producer Annalise, you organised this entire weekend, and you kept everything from me. Like I was really starting to stress out as the day went on, where it was like, we are meeting Batman, aren't we?
4: You were very stressed, and you didn't want to know, but you also did want to know. But I thought it was more fun for you to sweat a little bit.
0: I was sweating. Let's go to a song. We'll find out up next. Did we get the opportunity to meet Batman? And how did it go? How far did the obsession my daughter has with The Dark Knight go? How did she respond?
1: It's Will and Woody. Code word as well up next.
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0: 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And it was a ride, Wood.
1: It's Will and Woody's dad venture. 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
2: The one thing that my daughter wanted to do out of this entire trip was meet Batman. It's all she talked about. Every second of the day she was asking where Batman is and when she's going to meet Batman and if she can eat with Batman, etc. The night before we actually went to Movie World, she was in bed crying because she wasn't sure if Batman was going to say that he loved her back. That is not an exaggeration, by the way.
0: Wow.
2: Like, we were up quite late as I was saying, like, well, we can't be 100% sure if he's going to say that he loves you back, but we're going to meet him and why wouldn't he love you?
0: Did she get to say I love you to him?
2: Well, you're about to hear that.
0: Oh, really? So
2: it got to the day. She really wanted to meet Batman. Thankfully, there was an opportunity to meet the great man.
0: Yeah.
2: I haven't heard this audio as yet.
0: Okay.
2: But this is the moment that finally my daughter, all her dreams coming true. She was meeting her favorite person on the planet.
0: Yeah.
2: In Batman. Here's how it went.
3: Oh, my gosh.
4: Can you see the Batmobile?
5: Batman is going to come.
6: Where are you going to see Batman?
7: No. I'm going to be here. Where is he?
3: Oh my gosh.
7: It's Batman.
6: Hi, Batman. How are you?
4: Very good. How are you?
6: Good, thank you. Can I say hi, Batman?
7: Hi.
6: High five for Batman.
4: Very good. What was your name, sweetie?
7: Maxie.
4: Your name is Maxie?
7: My name is Remy.
4: Your name is Remy? Nice to meet you, Remy.
3: You want to go in the Batmobile?
7: Yeah.
3: Okay.
2: Oh, my gosh.
7: Brum, brum, brum, brum, brum.
6: Oh, yeah.
4: I like it.
6: To where it's safe? Okay. I've got you. Back to where it's safe. You did such a good job.
7: He's not the bad guy.
6: He's not a bad guy at all.
3: See you, Batman. Whoa. Say bye. Whoa. You're actually friends with Batman.
7: Yeah.
3: How cool is that?
7: Are we going to see him each day?
3: I'm not sure if we're going to see him every day.
7: Can I meet him again when I'm older?
3: Maybe you can meet him again when you're older.
2: So I think your daughter handled it better than expected as well.
0: Well, so the contrast was... I was

0: See, Remy was super pumped. Max hid under a table.
1: Yeah, that's right.
0: When the Batmobile rocked up. It's very intense, then, I've got to say, at Movie World. They play the Batman theme.
1: Oh, so
0: fun. Like, this pumps through the speakers. Yeah.
1: And then
0: pumps. And out of nowhere. You're just walking through. We're walking through with a snow cone, and all of a sudden...
1: And then he comes out of
0: nowhere. And then this car starts burning through the middle of the Movie World.
1: Yeah,
0: not any car. It's the Batmobile.
1: Yeah, baby.
0: And it's wild. And so Max naturally... Put the fear of God in her. She went and hid under a table.
1: Had to
0: talk her off a cliff. So we got a high five. She was pretty happy with that. Happy he wasn't a bad guy. I will say though, I mean, I don't know whether this is good or bad, but he doesn't break.
1: No, and it never breaks character. That's right.
0: So I went in with like, oh, g'day, mate. How are you going? Max is a little bit scared. And he was like, scared? Is that because you've seen the Joker? And I was like, all right, mate. Well, no.
1: Yeah.
0: Just... get around my daughter for me. And he was like, I'll protect her. And I was like, dude, just give me, like, reined in a little bit. She's really scared. Not at all.
1: He
0: goes, where are you from? And she said, Melbourne. And he said, I'm from Gotham.
1: Yeah. He commits.
0: No, you're not. You're from the Gold Coast. That's where we are. Let's just be honest with each other. Be honest with our children.
1: He told Remy that he was going to watch her from the rooftops at all times.
0: Is that right?
1: And weirdly, my daughter was comforted by that.
0: Yeah, she loves it, doesn't she?
1: She was like, you're always watching me from the rooftops. And he was like, yes, I am. And she was like, thank goodness.
0: That's really, the obsession runs deep. Where is this? Where does this come from?
1: I have no idea. But
0: is Mim into this sort of stuff?
1: So weirdly, when Mim was a kid, she was also obsessed with Batman.
0: Is that right?
1: Isn't that? Wow. So it's like genetic.
0: Wow.
1: The Gibbs girls.
0: Yeah, that's extraordinary.
1: They're just right into Batman.
0: And we all know what your role play is, don't we?
1: Well, funny you mentioned that because outfits have been bought for my daughter, for her birthday, because her birthday's coming up. Because... there's one more bit of audio here. Like, I thought my job was done as soon as, like, we'd met Batman, right? It's just like, Dad's a hero.
0: Yeah.
1: Right?
0: Nailed it.
1: You've met Batman.
0: Yeah.
1: Surely we can put this to bed now.
0: Yeah.
1: This is the conversations that went on for the rest of the day.
2: I think Batman is my friend now. And he says he loves me. And he says I'm part of a team.
3: Batman is my friend.
1: You guys almost seem like best friends.
2: But we are best friends.
4: He said... I'm a part of a crew and he loves me.
5: He loves me and I didn't realise.
0: Really sweet. It is sweet. It's obsessive.
1: Did you talk to her
0: about it on the way home?
1: The
0: whole flight, you told Batman stories.
1: I told Batman stories on the flight home. She now wears a Batman cape all the time. Mim had to make her a Batgirl mask out of her stockings. So she just rolls around now with stockings over her head and she's Batgirl.
0: Jesus.
1: And she's got a Batman bubble sword as well. And every single morning now, like, she wakes up, like, her eyes open and she's like, hey, Batman, let's find Joker.
0: She says that to you.
1: And we're on again.
0: Oh, my God.
1: I've told her now Batman is coming to her birthday.
0: Oh, no.
1: Code word.
0: Okay.
1: Code word for you guys. Yes. I think you can guess it.
0: Yes, not surprisingly. Yes, it is the Dark Knight. Batman is the code word today. You need all four code words tomorrow in order to win $500 Chemist Warehouse cash for you guys to spend. 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If you missed the other ones throughout the week, then get them on the podcast, Will and Woody, wherever you get your podcast. We'll see ya right up next. Hope you're having a wonderful drive home. It's Will and Woody.

0: Will and Woody, I hope you're having a wonderful drive home. We're here for Western Star. Hot Takes is about 10 minutes away. We've got $100 jockey vouchers to give away for your hot takes very shortly. Right now, though, Woods, this story is absolutely incredible. Before I get to it, I would like to ask everyone, what have you had to physically overcome for a hookup?
1: Oh, got a story about mum.
0: Strange.
1: Yeah. Yep. And as it came out of the mouth, it felt strange. But there's a good story here.
0: Great. So I feel like this can kind of go two ways. It's either like a distance that you had to travel.
1: Oh,
0: or like a hurdle.
1: Yeah, right.
0: A hurdle that you actually, maybe they lived on the other side of the Nullarbor. Like whatever that is. That's a physical thing to overcome to hook up with someone. Or it could also be like you were actually like in some way physically incapacitated for the hookup. Yeah. And I had stories that came both ways. Okay. But before I get to my stories and your stories, this really is worth mentioning. You know I'm not one for these clickbait sort of stories, Woods, but this is beautiful and it's inspiring. So there's a woman in the Philippines who literally waded through waist-deep floodwaters in her full wedding gown to get to the altar.
1: Whoa.
0: To marry the guy that she was in love with.
1: So it was in a church.
0: Leanne Litza Chico is her name, and she was marrying Gilbert Chico, now Chico. And it was in the central Luzon regions of the Philippines, and they've had hectic monsoonal rains there recently.
1: So it wasn't outside. It was inside a church.
0: It's in the church.
1: And it's like the church is flooded.
0: It has rained so much that the water is waist deep.
1: So are all the guests also just waist deep in water?
0: Yes. And look, by the looks of the photo, and this is a bit sad, but it looks like most guests have pulled out.
1: Oh, yeah.
0: Or not a lot of friends, one or the other, both sad. But either way.
1: Yeah. The wedding's gone on. Was the celebrant there?
0: Yeah, well, absolutely. You can't get married without a celebrant. You're a celebrant. You should know that. So
1: I feel like if it was ruining my shoes and pants, I'd probably add to the fee, that's for sure.
0: It's a slippery slope with you, isn't it? It's just the costs mount before you've even had a breath with Woody. He charges you for the first phone call.
1: Should see my T's and C's. So, 4 pages long.
0: So the parish actually said to them, guys, like, if you want to postpone, not a problem. It was their decision to proceed. I've got a little bit of audio. It sounds a bit haunting almost. So that's you can kind of hear the water sloshing around in the background. It does sound like they've gone with the Little Mermaid soundtrack for the wedding. They haven't.
1: Oh, beautiful.
0: It does sound a bit like that, though.
1: Is that a submerged band playing?
0: But it sounds like that. Yeah, because it's echoing.
1: I can hear drums. So is there a drummer in there?
0: No, they just play it through the speakers, mate.
1: Oh, it's not live music.
0: Soundtrack. Again.
1: Oh, right.
0: You're a celebrant. I mean, how many?
1: There's a lot of live music at weddings these days.
0: Sure. So anyway, they've gone ahead with it. Beautiful thing. The guy at the parish said they love each other so much and nothing could stop their union. It's gorgeous.
1: Oh,
0: it's really
1: beautiful.
0: Sweet.
1: That's actually really, really nice.
0: Really sweet. Now, from really nice to not so nice, because what did you physically overcome for a hookup? So I used to take the train. Again, there's two ways, the distance model or the physical hurdle model.
1: Yeah.
0: I used to take the train to a girlfriend's house, which was like 45 minutes away.
1: Wow, look at you.
0: That's a bit tough.
1: Chivalry's not dead. Chivalry.
0: But my favorite story about physically overcoming physically overcoming something for a hookup is a mate of mine. She actually hooked up with a guy in a moon boot.
1: Nice.
0: Yes.
1: Hell yeah.
0: And he said to her, do you want to come back to my place? And she was like, oh God, you're still wearing it. Like, are we going to be able to make this work? Like, you've got the moon boot on.
1: Sure.
0: And he was like, not a problem. And to ease the mood, they got back to his place and he actually put on this song. Just to give her a bit of a giggle.
1: Oh, that's really sweet.
0: Super cute.
1: That's really,
0: super
1: nice.
0: Super cute. Yeah. Still super awkward, she said.

0: Of course, it'd be cumbersome.
1: There's a lot going on there.
0: Couldn't slip the moon boot off once she was off her feet?
1: I think it was pretty fresh, the injury.
0: Oh, right. Got to get the moon boot on. Yeah. Fair enough. My
1: The moon boot was on. Yeah.
0: Had to be kept on for the whole time.
1: Yeah.
0: That's an interesting look, isn't it? Like nude with a moon boot. That's actually a funny thought, isn't it?
1: Definitely.
0: Because you know how when people leave the socks on, it's a massive ick? Like when my wife sees me nude with socks on, she's like, nothing can proceed from here until you take the socks off.
1: Right?
0: It's such an ick for her.
1: My partner prefers the socks on.
0: Wow.
1: Yeah.
0: Everyone's different.
1: Yeah.
0: Everyone's got their own yums and yucks. But back on the topic.
1: Yeah.
0: So my mum, before her first date with my dad,
1: this
0: will sound strange, fell off a horse.
1: Oh.
0: So she fell off a horse and had these grazes all over her body.
1: Yeah.
0: So then they went on this first date and Dad hilariously tells the story. Like she didn't mention that she fell off a horse because she thought that'd be embarrassing.
1: Yeah.
0: So every time Dad went to go and make a move, she would like...
1: Because she was in so much pain.
0: She would move and like move away from it.
1: Oh.
0: But like she actually really liked him. But the whole date was this weird tit for tat where Dad was like, I don't think she's keen because she keeps like reacting.
1: Withdrawing from me.
0: But eventually Mum went in there and kind of put through with the pain to give him a kiss. And that's true love.
1: Yeah.
0: And that's true love.
1: That's true love. Okay.
0: Came off a horse.
1: Let's take some calls from you guys. I'm going to go to Danielle and then I'm going to come to you, Annalise. Danielle.
0: Annalise is panicked.
2: Hi.
0: Yeah, hi, Danielle.
1: Danielle.
0: This happened to your brother. What happened?
2: Yeah, it was my brother Ben when he was around 18. We were living in Kenya in Africa at the time.
0: Wow.
2: And he was going over to his then girlfriend's house. And in Kenya, you kind of live in houses with compounds and big fences and like metal gates. And anyway, this particular gate had spikes at the top.
0: Oh.
2: And because he was sneaking in, he was only 18 and I think she was rather safe.
0: Yeah.
2: He jumped up to grab the top to like fling himself over, but he got... his hand stuck on one of the spikes.
1: Oh! Like impaled on a spike.
2: Yeah, but it was on his finger. So like middle finger. And it was split in two because he actually slipped as he was coming down.
1: Oh my God.
2: And it just cut his finger in two. It was horrific.
1: That's hectic. And he followed through, went to her house.
2: Yeah, he started screaming and she came out and she called my dad. And he had to go for emergency surgery.
1: Yeah,
2: but he actually didn't lose the finger, weirdly.
1: Wow,
2: the surgeon managed to stick it back together and that's like a really weird
1: shape.
2: Is he
1: still with the girl?
2: Yeah. He's not with the girl. He was 18, he's now 43, but it was just like a high school fling.
0: Yeah.
1: Love that. Nothing's going to stop you at that age. You split your finger open.
0: They got the finger back together.
1: Yeah, that's not rare. You can cut the end of your finger off and you can sew it back on.
0: No, I get that, but they split his finger in half and like went
1: just the
0: down
1: end of
0: the
1: finger.
0: Oh, just the end.
1: Said.
0: Just
1: yeah,
0: the
1: I know
0: end,
1: there's right. a bit of commercial Mayo
0: just,
1: radio on there, but no, I think
0: like
1: it was
0: a
1: just
0: full
1: the end.
0: Banana peel situation.
1: Yeah, I know.
0: With the finger.
1: No.
0: Not like that.
1: So I think it was just the tip. Now, producer Annalise.
3: I have none. I have nothing to offer. I'm
1: I've
3: not
1: got
3: very...
1: one for you.
0: Oh, wow. Cool. There we go.
1: Yeah.
3: Okay.
1: Well, I've seen a video of you hook up with a guy in Stack.
3: Oh, the Mac and Stack.
0: The Mac and Stack.
1: At a wedding.
3: Yes. We'll just say wedding, sure.
1: I don't know. It was something else, but you can't say what it was.
3: Yeah.
0: And it was a second cousin?
3: No, sorry, different
0: story.
3: Gosh, don't mix the facts.
0: It was a
3: family friend. The dance floor was wet. And so I stacked and fell over.
1: Yeah.
3: And thankfully...
1: While you were kissing him.
3: Yeah, in front of my mum and dad. It was
1: all sorts of problems. So how did you overcome that?
3: Did you get back up and get in there?
1: No, you didn't.
3: No. Thankfully, my mum pulled me away.
1: Oh, God, that's even worse.
0: You had a dance floor stack on the weekend as well, didn't you?
1: Your mum pulled you away.
3: I did, but I wasn't kissing anyone that time.
0: You had to overcome something for a hookup.
4: Oh, God, boys, this one was bad.
0: Yeah, far away.
4: I can't lie. So I was having a bit of adult recreational fun. I was on my first ever spiritual psychoactive journey.
0: Okay, interesting.
4: And the chick I was seeing at the time was, I guess, situationship. She knew the deal. She knew what I was going through. She was drunk, and she said, hey, do you want to ride your motorbike across to the other side of the city and come see me in the middle of the night?
0: Oh, my goodness.
4: Whoa. So I did it.
0: Oh, did not.
1: That's dumb.
4: And then my phone died when I was in the city.
1: Idiot.
0: Oh, my gosh.
4: And then I'm lost.
0: Oh, my God.

0: eight in the back. His mate calmed him down. He said, oh, I just think he's lost.
1: Yeah.
0: And then they ended up saving the night. I just followed them in their car, and they took me exactly where I needed to go. They let me use their phone to log into Facebook and message this chick to tell her I was still coming, even though I've been on the road for 3 hours at this point.
1: And she did she welcome you in with open arms, Lukey?
0: Yeah, she welcomed me in and the two blokes, because they were having a bit of a gaz, and the they came with us. And they
2: my God, all of a sudden it's a party.
3: Nobody saw that coming. Jesus.

0: Will and Woody, the quiz is up next. Right now, I've got a $100 jockey voucher for you guys to spoil Dad with for the hottest take. Woodrow, I thought you had a great take before.
1: I just want to double down on that one. So if you've got a Band-Aid on your finger,
0: yeah,
1: you shouldn't have to wash your hands after the bathroom.
0: I think it's a matter of shouldn't. I agree with you. It's annoying.
1: Oh, it's, because when the Band-Aid gets wet and then it's just like a soggy Band-Aid for the rest of the day and everything you touch gets wet. It's just, let's just call it. Like, you're usually someone who washes your hands and that's great. But as soon as you've got a little boo-boo on one of your fingers and you're wearing a Band-Aid there, all good.
0: But it's not, but washing your hands isn't about like, you know, that's great. It's more about like infecting other people.
1: Yeah, yeah, get that. Well, okay, here's another one for you. If you go wee-wee and you're wearing fingerless gloves.
0: Yeah.
1: We washing our hands after that?
2: Sorry, you're taking the gloves off when you're peeing.
1: What if you left the gloves on because it was particularly cold?
2: I feel like that's pretty gross.
0: Can you just watch the tips of your fingers?
1: It's difficult, Will. You get a little bit of water on your wool gloves. It's nice.

0: Yes.
1: The hot take.
0: I say meet the boys.
1: It's a great take. I got another one for you. You definitely won't get around this one, but here it is, guys. Tips are back.
2: Is that because you've got tips?
1: But they're back. Okay. Everyone needs to be getting around the tip. You should get some tips.
2: I'm not getting tips.
1: Get some tips, man.
2: Is this just a chance for you to bring up things that you've done and just get a pass for them?
1: Yes.
2: Is this the wrong way to do it?
1: I'm hoping to be validated. But Annalise, do you reckon tips are back, right?
3: I like them. Thank you. A frosted tip on Will would look
1: tips.
3: Good.
1: You should get some tips.
2: Okay, so my hot take today.
1: Yeah.
2: Potato salad is the worst way to eat potatoes. Cream and cheese.
1: Oh, too much.
2: Delicious.
1: Too much. Yeah. No, potato salad is because potato salad.
2: It's cold.
1: It's cold. Yeah.
2: You know, people go like, oh, I can't remember what it was. I was talking about having a barbecue recently, and like a friend of mine was like, I make a great potato salad.
1: It's lazy.
2: Like,
1: it's lazy.
2: Well, no, it's not lazy. It's actually arguably more effort because you've got to cook down bacon and chives and like it is more effort. So I think they're going for like, oh, I'm not just doing potatoes. But the truth is, I would rather just have roast potatoes. Like every day of the week, bit of salt, garlic, rosemary, oil, delicious.
1: Yeah. Tommy Button Pachetoni, what's up?
4: Yeah, but how about a baked potato? Baked potatoes suck.
2: Nah, disagree. Also delicious.
4: With all the filling, it's stupid. It's like it's not even a dinner.
2: It's not a dinner though.
4: Yeah, people used to have
2: a baked potato. When I was 12, maybe.
4: Mum's lazy dinner, she'd be like, we're having baked potatoes.
2: When you're a kid.
4: It's terrible.
2: But I would take a baked potato over a potato salad.
4: You haven't had good potato salad then.
2: And you haven't had a good baked potato. Oh.
0: Yes. I see meet the boys.
2: Das.
5: Yes, I've
2: sexy
5: been seeing
2: D.
5: someone recently, right?
2: What's this, mate?
1: What's that?
2: Talk.
5: I've been seeing someone recently, right?
1: Yes. Yeah.
2: Good.
5: And I asked her, she asked me, what do I want to eat?
1: Yeah.
5: Every suggestion I gave her, she said no to.
2: I
1: hate that. Yeah, it's me and my wife will go, what do you want for dinner tonight? And I'm like, okay, so I've got the choice. Sure, Indian. And she'll be like, oh, no, I don't feel like that. It's like, this isn't me reeling off things for you to decide what you want. If you've asked me what I want, then we're going with it.
2: Oh, you're not just coming to me. If you want a list of the options, go to ChatGPT.
1: I couldn't agree more. Go to
2: Uber Eats. You'll get the list there.
5: Yeah. Get rid of it. Seriously,
2: you have to nominate. You have to nominate something in order to reject.
1: Yes.
2: Is my rule.
5: 100% correct.
2: You've got to express what you want, and then you get to hear what I want.
1: Or as soon as you say to someone, "What do you want?" That's you relinquishing the decision.
2: Yes, that's right. You're actually asking what they want.
1: Yes.
2: Yes.
6: Terrible hot take.
2: Oh. Right.
1: I think it's quite
2: a good take.
5: Well, go on then, Joe.
1: Yeah. What do you want for dinner tonight, Joe?
6: I'm having meat goreng.
1: That's delicious. Yeah.
2: What do you want?
1: No hot take.
2: Is that your hot take?
6: What's your hot take?
1: Yeah, go.
6: I reckon analog like toothbrushes, so like just the normal toothbrush, way better than a digital.
1: Yeah, I'm with you.
2: Disagree.
1: With you there.
0: Success.
1: With you there. It's a marketing ploy. The robot. It's a marketing ploy.
2: What? No, it's not.
1: The robot. It is.
2: I went to the dentist 2 months ago, and he was like,
1: They're paid by the robot toothbrushes.
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0: play. Playing the quiz today, we've got Chelsea.
1: Hey, Will. Hey, Woody. How are we?
2: G'day, Chelsea.
0: Bloody outstanding. Chelsea, you've got 30 seconds on the clock. Got to get 10 questions right. You can pass. Have to take your first answer. Chelsea, good luck.
1: Thank you.
2: Here we go, Chelsea. Name a kind of nut.
1: Peanut.
2: What does WW stand for in a website?
1: World Wide Web.
2: What sport uses a racket?
1: Tennis.
2: What day of the week starts with the letter F?
1: Friday.
2: What is the mythical creature that is a horse?

0: with a horn?
1: Unicorn.
0: Would you rather be stuck in traffic or stuck on hold?
1: Traffic.
0: What's a famous landmark in Paris?
1: Eiffel Tower.
0: Name something that rhymes with face.
1: Blake.
0: 20 plus 15.
1: 40.
2: Oh.
0: You got the last
1: 20 plus 15, 35.
0: 35. Sorry, Chelsea. Yes. Chelsea, you can have yourself a double pass to go and see Practical Magic 2 with Sandra Bullock and Nicole Kidman back in Practical Magic 2, only in cinemas September 10. We're not sure. Is Midler coming back for that? Do we know?
2: I think you find out in the movie.
0: Is that
2: it's
0: right?
2: It's a big reveal. Big Will Midler return. That's the sell. Anyway, moving things right along. Wilbur,
0: please, there's
2: a new thing that people are doing to attract other people.
0: Yep.
2: I'm going to explain it all up next. I don't get it. I personally would be doing the opposite to try and attract people.
0: Yep.
2: If you've heard of it, it's pheromone maxing.
0: Oh, wow.
2: Just taking off online. If you haven't heard it, I'll explain it right up next on Will and Woody.

0: Will and Woody for Western Star on your Thursday. Hope you're having a brilliant drive home, Woods.
1: People have stopped showering to be sexy. It's rocked me a bit. I just didn't think we'd get
2: through. It's sexier to not shower.
1: They're deliberately not showering to be sexier to people that they're trying to attract. Have a listen to this.
3: Apparently the latest dating craze, pheromone maxing, where men stop showering, stop using deodorant in order to smell better for women, because apparently women are attracted to a man's natural scent. And I actually do believe that. I think that that is actually true.
0: Really?
1: I'm shocked, but I wouldn't have thought so. Like, for me, if I'm going on an early date with someone or if I'm meeting up with a girl, MO number one is smell, like, good. Like, probably wear too much cologne. Like,
2: you don't want to go too far down that.
1: But I'm closer to going that way than rocking up unshowered with no deodorant on and having the BO.
2: Pheromone maxing.
1: Pheromone maxing. We do have a woman in the studio with us right now. Annalise, how would you feel about some BO? Would that be a turn on?
4: No, I would hate that.
2: Nothing worse
4: I would
2: than
4: really,
2: BO.
4: Really hate that. I think cologne is so sexy.
2: Yeah, there you go.
4: Like cologne, if a guy came up to me with cologne instantly, it's memorable. It's more memorable than like just odor.
1: But do you get the idea though? This is the man's pheromone that's coming out of his pores. They're calling it the natural mask of a man, is what they're calling it. Like, is there a world, though, where, like, if you find that natural musk nice, then you must be really into that guy?
4: I mean, I guess, but, like, so I live with my brother, and I've noticed that...
2: Strange time to bring that up.
4: I know, so strange, but, like, I've noticed when I go into my room, it smells very, like nice and like clean, but whenever I go into his room and his room is clean, it has this like scent to it that is just boy smell.
1: Musk. It's a musk.
4: And it's a musk and it's not sexy. Well, thank God it's not sexy. It's my brother. But like I've noticed other men have that scent in their room too. It's just this generic man smell and it's not, I wouldn't say it's sexy. I'd actually say it's like, it kind of smells gross and dirty and slightly unhygienic.
1: Chris Hemsworth walks out of a sauna wearing a towel.
4: Okay.
1: No deodorant on. He's obviously been incredible.
2: I love the first word was okay. Just, that's a reevaluation immediately.
1: It doesn't
4: because
1: change things.
4: So weak. The circumstances, because
0: of course.
4: When you're coming out of a sauna, you've got a little bit of salt in you, and the salt comes out of you, so you've got a bit of salty scent.
1: Okay,
4: not mad about that.
1: Okay, what about just he's had an intense gym session because he's training for Thor 5, and he skipped the shower and he's gone out to dinner with you.
4: Okay.
1: And there's a musk coming off Hemsworth.
4: Is it BO though or is it musk?
1: Yeah. It's BO. He's had
4: a workout. Okay, BO, I'm probably icked by that. I'm probably going, Chris, baby, please go shower.
1: Chris, baby.
2: I'll wait.
1: Let's meet up later.
2: I'll wait.
1: I'm keen to open the phone lines here. Is there anyone out there who is attracted to BO?
2: What do you think, Joe? You like a bit of a ratty sort of a man. Does that come with scent as well?
5: Yeah, I think if it's the right guy, it doesn't really smell like BO.
1: Yes. And this is the whole pheromone maxing thing. It's like that's a guy
2: if you're
1: releasing
2: into him,
1: the pheromone. And if you're into me, then you'll enjoy. And by the way, so are you into a body odor? Would you like someone who skips the showers, skips the deodorant? If we get some nibbles here and some women that are saying like, yeah, this is good, I'd be open to trying it and seeing how it goes with my wife.
2: Awesome.
1: I was kind of hoping you'd jump on that too, though. I was kind of thought that could be you and me.
2: I could see the look in your eye. No.
1: Both of us not showering for a week, no deodorant for a week.
2: A week?
1: Yeah, and we see if our wives start going, whoa, hello, Musk.
2: Elon, what? Will and Woody.
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0: It is Will and Woody for Western Star. Hope you're having a wonderful drive home. How do you feel about a man's musk? Is essentially what we're asking.
1: And that does sound strange without context as to why we're asking that question, but there is this trend that's taking off. It started on TikTok, of course. It's called pheromone maxing. So guys are deliberately skipping showers, not wearing deodorant, rocking up to dates with a bit of a natural musk, with a bit of BO. And this is to attract the person that you are trying to attract.
0: Is there a halfway house here where you don't shower and then you just put like deodorant on under your arms to then limit the BO and then you still have a bit of musk but you're not like...
1: His body odor is...
0: Yeah.
1: But you say that's what you
0: can
1: think.
0: Can be intense.
1: You think that about your own body odor though, but I think the point that we're raising here is if you are attracted to that person,
0: maybe the
1: body odor will be like, oof. Damn.
0: I like
1: put
0: that
1: thing
0: smell.
1: In the bottle.
0: Yeah.
1: You know? Because I feel like if you put deodorant over it, that's more like pheromone midding. Like it's like if we're gonna pheromone max.
0: Oh,
1: like
0: I see what you've done. You want I see what you've done.
1: You almost want to go to the date with like in a singlet with your arms up so the pits are out. You're like, I want you to get all of this.
0: Let's go to Liz, Eric.
1: Yeah, okay, let's go to Liz. Liz, what are your thoughts on someone with some BO? Would that attract you?
2: Okay, so I'm from the US and this was really popular a while ago.
1: Oh, wow.
2: And they actually had these parties
0: so
2: where you could get perfume that would naturally enhance your pheromones.
0: Wow.
2: And it smelled different for everyone. The thing is, BO is actually bacteria that is eating away at things, but your pheromones are different. So yeah, I definitely think there's something about pheromones because we all put this perfume on and we all smelled different because our pheromones were reacting to this perfume.
1: That's
2: so
1: cool.
2: Even cologne makes your pheromones react and smell differently.
0: Yeah, right.
1: Okay,
0: cool.
1: Interesting, Liz. Interesting. Okay, so it sounds like there are these sprays.

0: that boosts your ferret. But Liz, what about it? What about an unshowered man?
1: Yes, I guess. I mean, I'm married, and I think my husband smells better than other people that don't shower. So I guess so. Yes.
0: Okay, because you're attracted to. Okay, thanks, Liz. Thanks for the thought. Let's go to Jared.
2: Liz, you can have $100 this Father's Day. Go and spend it. Jockey vouchers. Oh. Upgrade Dad's top drawer this Father's Day with 30% off men's styles at jockey.com.au.
0: Don't wash those jocks. Keep the musk on them. Let's go to Jared here.
2: I think washing your jocks is different to not showering. I think you should wash your jocks. Let's be sensible.
0: Got a jock max. Jared, you're calling to say that your girlfriend likes it when you don't shower and don't put on deodorant?
3: Yeah, how's it going, boys? Love you, by the way.
0: Thanks, Jared. Cheers. Appreciate that, mate.
3: My missus, when we first got together, we've been together for about 5 years now. Mm-hmm. When we first got together, about 3 days after, we're in bed together, I fell asleep. Mm-hmm. I woke up, busted her sniffing my underarms, like nose right up in my armpit.
4: Whoa.
3: To the point where it tickles me because my underarm hairs tickle her nose, they get a nose.
0: Jared, just between us here, was that a bit of a red flag when you woke up and you...
3: Oh, it should have been, shouldn't it?
0: Well, you're still together, so obviously not.
3: And she's still sniffing them.
0: She still does.
2: She sniffs your pits.
0: So
2: wow.
0: she will request a pit sniff?
3: She doesn't request it, she just... like forces her way in there.
0: She knows
3: it tickles me, but she can't help herself, man.
0: And she prefers it if it's unshowered and no deodorant.
3: She's like there's a sweet spot,
0: Whoa.
3: It can't be too strong.
2: That's what I was saying. There's got to be somewhere in the middle there.
3: Had a shower today, huh? She doesn't want to know me. Yeah,
0: she berates you. You don't want to be squeaky
2: clean.
0: Okay,
2: I don't think.
0: All right, let's go to Victoria.
2: I think that's a good point.
0: There's a mid range of being a bit dirty, Will. With just a little touch of deodorant.
2: I reckon.
0: Yeah.
2: For sure.
0: Let's go to Victoria. Victoria, what do you think about this unshowering, no deodorant, a pheromone max?
5: I think it's great.
0: Okay.
5: I love it when guys are a bit stinky, I think.
0: Okay.
5: Maybe after a day or two of not showering, but too long and then might be a bit too much.
0: Okay, so 48 hours of no showering. And what about the deodorant? Would you be angry if some deodorant was applied?
5: Yeah, I think I'd get pretty upset by that.
0: Whoa.
5: Yeah.
2: So you just enjoy the general musk, Victoria. You're not going for the Pittsburgh tickler like Jared's girlfriend is.
5: No, you get right in there.
2: Oh, there you go.
0: You want to be in there.
5: Yeah.
0: Wow, Victoria. I'm interested. If this could further attract my wife, then I might be open to not sharing so she can nuzzle into the pits, Will. Let's go to Tanya here, though. Yuck. Tanya.
2: Your pits shaved out of interest?
0: My pits are not shaved. I'd be open to a trim. Sorry, Tanya. Yeah, what do you think? Go on.
6: Yeah, hi, guys.
0: Hi.
6: Yeah, I'm definitely not. So I'm born in 72. And when my father he was a painter, and living in Queensland in summer, you're sweaty after work. When he'd get home, my mum would like that. She would love it. It was almost pride liking. My man, he's come home, he's sweaty, he's manly, he's working. Yes, loved it. But if he didn't shower, if he wasn't clean, not on your life. And if he didn't cut his toenails, not on your life. never. But the sweaty, manly smell, mowing the lawn, digging a hole, the work man smell, she always admired it, always.
0: All right, Ted.
2: It's weird that you know in what ways your mum found your dad hot.
6: Yeah, because if you're talking about pheromones, if you're living you're living together, you're working, depending where you are, but in Australia, everyone gets a hot summer.
2: Yeah.
6: And in that summer, when the aircon, you can't wait to get home. It's so damn hot.
2: You've really got 2 litres.
0: Where'd Tanya go? I want to keep talking to Tanya.
2: No, you don't.
0: Good, mate.

0: Will and Woody, hope you're having a wonderful drive home. Woods, we are fresh back from the Chemist Warehouse Dad Venture. What are the great fears of leaving a trip like that? We just took our two daughters to Warner Brothers Movie World. Is that you're going to leave something behind?
1: Unless you do it deliberately because you don't want that thing coming home. Which I have done with a couple of
0: is that right?
1: Pool shooters.
0: Oh, yeah.
1: We bought a unicorn pool shooter, a shark pool shooter. It was just like, it's
0: well,
1: just,
0: leaving,
1: I don't
0: this
1: have
0: is
1: enough
0: the
1: space.
0: Thing. You've immediately started talking about your kids' stuff. That's the stuff you don't want to leave behind. You, as an adult, you know, it's annoying when you leave a charger behind and whatnot, but then you don't really learn how devastating it is to leave something behind until you leave behind something that your child loves.
1: Oh, no.
0: Now, last night, I went to go and put Max to bed.
1: Yeah.
0: My daughter, and she was like, "Where's Chloe?" Chloe is the bear she's had since she was like 6 months old.
1: Oh, no. Takes her everywhere. Chloe was in the Gold Coast?
0: Chloe is so precious to us that Sam and I actually put an air tag in Chloe. So
1: amazing.
0: She's in the lining. There's an air tag in the lining.
1: That's amazing. Where is she?
0: I naturally just left the room and I was like, "Where's Chloe?" I'll check the Apple air tags and then came up Paradise Resort. On the Gold Coast. So she's,
1: she's in the hotel.
0: Hundreds of kilometres away.
1: But they can send it back.
0: Well, I don't know. So what I might do, what I was going to do now is just call Max, my daughter. And just temperature check as to how desperately she wants it back.
1: Okay.
0: She might be cool with it. Yeah. I lied last night and she actually fell asleep, so I didn't have to follow up. Hey, Maxie.
2: Hi, Dad.
0: Oh, hey, Maxie. Hey, sweetheart. So, do you remember if I left anything behind? We left anything behind in the hotel?
2: Yeah.
0: What did we leave?
2: Chloe.
0: Oh, Chloe. Okay. Yeah. And are you happy to leave Chloe there or would you like me to get her back?
2: Get her back.
0: Oh, okay.
1: Pretty clear. That's pretty clear.
0: Okay. But you wouldn't be okay if we just left her there for a little bit longer?
2: Why?
0: Well, I'm going to have to get them to send her down, I think, and that might be expensive.
2: I want Chloe.
0: Yeah, fair enough.
1: What about a new toy?
2: Yeah.
1: I think she's
3: air tagged as well. You know that, right?
0: Will just told me that.
1: Can I just say that is genius. That's the kind of genius that I expect came from you, Sam. That's brilliant.
0: Flattery will get you nowhere.
1: No,
0: with Sam.
1: You and I both know that is a Sam play.
0: Yeah, it does.
1: It's genius.
0: Bye. Bye.
1: Yeah, you got to get Chloe back.
0: Bloody hell.
1: Because she didn't, there was no wiggle room there at all. I even threw a new toy at her.
0: Yeah, no, I tried that last night.
4: Paradise Resort reservations. This is Carol. How can I help?
0: Oh, hey, Carol. I'm actually not calling about a reservation. My name's Will. I was there with a radio show called Will and Woody over the weekend. And my daughter left behind her bear, her stuffed bear.
4: So you just have to complete the lost and found form in a website, please. It's paradiseresort.com.au. And then if you click in the option, there is a form.
0: Yeah.
4: You just scroll down and then you just fill up the form and it will be logged in a system. So we'll be able to contact you if we found anything. Just because we have lots of lost items here. So you use that system to track.
0: Okay. What are the chances that we... Like, I've got an air tag in the bear, so I could just, like, tell you where it is right now. And we could get it. And then...
4: Yeah, you would have to log it in in the system first.
0: Sounds like
4: and
0: that.
4: Then they will get back to you if they found anything.
1: Do you send it interstate?
4: Yes, exactly.
0: Oh,
4: so
0: great.
4: Through this portal, we'll be able to arrange a delivery as well.
0: Beautiful.
4: Deal with the costs and everything.
0: Great.
4: So usually that happens a lot.
1: Sounds like a great system.
4: Yeah, because we have lots of life items. So it's been really helpful and we'll be able to even... track the deliver as well.
0: Thank you so much. Okay, I will get to that.
4: Okay,
0: see you later.
4: Thank
0: thanks.
4: You.
0: Bye.
4: See you later.
1: I think it's going to take months.
0: Well, we've got three producers for a reason. Let's get going, guys. Did everyone hear?
5: Is that my job, is it?
0: I hope someone was taking notes there. I could only follow along vaguely, but I didn't want to tell you pen's out, but pen's out.
5: So my pen was well and truly down.
0: About, and then you go to the portal.
1: You guys
0: and
1: can...
0: And then I'll write a little description here as to what Chloe looks like, because that sounds like a lot of work. Oh, Annalise is already in there.
1: Oh,
0: God,
1: wow.
0: Look at you,
1: my
0: Annalise.
1: Goodness.
0: Annalise.
5: We're going to have to talk about this when we review the roles of each producer.
0: What, recovering child toys isn't up there?
5: Chloe wasn't always on Annalisa's job description, but happy to add it, I'm sure.
1: I think lost on a work trip is your main argument.
0: Yeah, I think that's right. Yeah. It falls under work trip.
1: I think you've got them.
0: All right. Well, that'll be a while, I think.
1: I think it'll be a long time. You'd be lucky to see that in 2026. Seriously. Did you hear her? I reckon their lost and found is like, it's a whole department.
0: It must be.
1: Right? Think about how many kids leave things behind.
0: They'd have like 1,000 kids staying there constantly.
1: Yeah.
6: Sorry, guys.
1: Yeah.
6: I was actually looking for the lost GoPro that we left over there.
0: Oh,
6: and I called them today.
0: Oh, well, yeah.
1: You called them, and
0: you've gone through the portal.
6: No, I haven't. They just said they'd give me a ring back.
0: Son of a...
1: He is charming. He's very charming.
0: I even said Will from Will and Woody.
1: Yeah, I know, mate. I know. It's a stink of desperation.
0: It did.
1: That little bit. Yeah.

0: Island Woody for Western Star. We're going to get out of here, guys. Thanks so much for joining us. Hope you had a wonderful drive home. Some show notes. Before we get out of here, we take the off-air meeting on air. Show notes.
1: Apology from me.
0: An apology. Love
1: yeah,
0: this.
1: An apology.
0: Good. Oh, good.
1: I think it's good to sometimes just put your hand up when you've made a mistake. Annalise, you were talking about the time that you were at a party and you had a Mac and Stack. Kissed someone, then fell over on the dance floor.
0: Mm-hmm. I think while she was kissing the guy, she fell over.
1: Is that right?
2: Yeah.
1: That's perfect. That's perfect.
2: Yeah.
1: I just wanted a quick apology from me.
0: She hates that story. I don't know why you brought it up.
1: I'm doing an apology, though. Yeah. The apology is I thought it was your second cousin. It wasn't your second cousin.
2: Thank you for clarifying that.
1: It's okay.
2: It wasn't my cousin.
1: No cousins here.
2: No relation.
0: No relation. Family friend, though.
2: No. No, not a family friend. No.
0: We'll leave it.
1: Any other notes?
0: Oh, yeah, apology from me.
1: Oh, yeah, go on.
2: I'm ready for it.
0: Bette Midler was not in Practical Magic.
1: Yeah, should have been, though.
0: She was in Hocus Pocus.
1: Should have been.
0: Not to be confused with arguably a better movie. But if you want to go to Practical Magic 2, get around it. Only in cinemas till September 10.
1: Name a movie.
0: Oh, sorry, from September 10.
1: Where are we?
0: September 3.
1: Next week.
0: Are they doing a Hocus Pocus 2? I'd say that.
3: I think there already is one.
0: Yeah. Is that right?
1: How'd you miss that?
0: It's gone straight through the breadbasket.
3: Second apology.
4: Anne Hathaway was in it.
0: Do I owe another apology? I don't think so.
1: You might need to hocus focus.
5: 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It's Lisa and Russell's Grill Thrillers. 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

0: 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Five things. 10 seconds. The pressure's on. 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
20: The big discussion is Oreo Gate. We dined out on it during the week.
21: Excuse this, the pun.
20: A mother's group on chat. No, what is it? On WhatsApp?
21: On WhatsApp, discussing how one of the mothers says, hey, you know what? My daughter's not allergic, but I'd rather you didn't put Oreos in your kids' lunchboxes because my daughter gets jealous.
20: And it was put to music.
22: Hi, everyone. And sorry, slightly awkward one, but could we maybe agree on some basic rules around lunchboxes?
20: And little Ava is upset because all the other kids are getting Oreos. So it's just
21: it starts a whole social commentary, and we bought into it too, which isn't hard, a bad conversation to have anyway, about rules around you can't dictate other people's, A, lunchboxes, B, decisions around their children, and you have to teach your kids there's going to be things in life that they can't have.
20: But this is all a hoax, apparently. It was in a, not the Oreo people, but a paid partner of Suno, which is an AI music generation
21: that does the music.
20: So, and I was just going through my phone looking at some of the chats that we have on your and my WhatsApp chat.
21: Put them to music, Brendan.
20: We could, but I'm just seeing if we can get the Suno app, and I've given it to Digital Jenna. But this is a fair dinkum chat that you and I had regarding the Bruce Lee and cast.
21: Right.
20: This is you texting me. The Lehrman result is being read out live on SMH. And I put SMH. And you write, look online. No, I was saying SMH.

0: You know, do I? Shake my head. See, it's ironic. God, you've become a youth.
1: I think that was me saying, God, you've become a youth.
0: SMH, I'm doing it.
1: I've never heard of shake my head, and you've never ever.
0: You've never heard of SMH?
1: No.
0: WTF? Everyone's heard.
1: FML. I know some of them.
0: That'll give something for Digital Jetta to do instead of slacking off to the pub on a Thursday like she usually
1: like
0: does.
1: She always does.
0: She does. She's straight out of here on Thursday. Off she goes.
1: Coming up next, Anita McGregor, my forensic psychologist friend, and I discuss how hard it is to say no.
0: It's Jonesy and Amanda driving you home.

0: Hello there, it's Jonesy Demander driving you home. Thursday is a great day. Not only is it Friday Junior, but AA Chattery DAC drops today.
1: Anita and I spoke a few weeks ago.
0: Your forensic psychologist friend,
1: that's right.
0: Anita McGregor.
1: And there's a colleague she has who is called someone who works with lived experience. So she works in the field of forensic psychology. Which
0: can I just ask one question?
1: Yeah.
0: When you're talking about, because she's got those colleagues, do you talk about me as your colleague? So when you're all gathered around.
1: Yeah, sure. I think you should hear the time calls he stuffs up. It's quite extraordinary. Of course I talk about you. Of course I talk about my life.
0: Sure.
1: But she has this colleague who, a lived experience person in her field, means this is someone who themselves has experience of mental health issues. They, in fact, had ended up in prison. They are out of prison and are now to the point, they're rehabilitated to the point where he is working within the forensic psychology department to help be a gateway with people who are going through this whole system and saying, I was where you are. Let me help you. So that was his name was Andrew, and we spoke to him on one of our podcasts.
0: I remember we spoke to him last time. We touched on this last time.
1: That's right. And one of the things he said was how hard it was coming out of prison and learning the art of saying no. And Anita says she works with so many of her clients about this, is coming out of any situation where you can easily step back in if you have even family members who won't help you. They may be your old associations that make you drink, do illegal behavior, whatever it is, the things that aren't healthy for your mental health and your well-being and your legalities,
0: mm-hmm.
1: You have to actually delete them from your phone, et cetera, et cetera. She's watched people go through all of this. And a big thing is about learning boundaries and learning to say no. And we got onto a bigger discussion about why it's hard for all of us, but particularly women, to say no. And when she had heard Kristen Bell, you know the actress,
0: Kristen Bell,
1: she sings the theme song for Frozen. She's this fabulous comedic actress as well. She was talking to a psychologist who has a podcast. And she was talking about how hard she finds it to be assertive because she's a giant people pleaser.
2: I was on a flight. I'm from Nashville. And I was like, can I grab a cup of coffee before we land? And she said, do you want cream? I was like, yeah, little. She brings me back a coffee and it's half coffee, half cream. It was a cup of milk.

0: So I chug the coffee and then I was like, I'm going to go to the restroom. And I said, can I get one more cup of coffee? And I get out of my seat and my mind is going, tell her you don't want two creams. Tell her you do not want two creams. Just say one cream, please. Just say one cream. Go to the bathroom. Just say one cream. Just say one cream. Go to the bathroom. I was like, go in the bathroom. Just tell her one cream. Just say one cream. It's not going to make a difference. She comes out. She's like, same way. I'm like, yeah, thank you.
1: And what's interesting about this is I'm the same. As a people pleaser, you think you're making life easier for everyone else but because you don't want to not be liked. Mm. You don't want people to say what a difficult person they are. But what it actually is a form of control. That's what they were discussing on that podcast, because you're assuming someone else's emotions can be controlled by you. So we went into this big discussion about how hard it is, particularly for women, to say no. And Anita has some thoughts on why that's so.
2: I think that we're wired for social approval. We are wired to avoid conflict as women. And I think that, you know, that, you know, and also that idea that we're the helper, we're the nurturer. And so in that we tend to have much looser boundaries about what we're willing to say yes to.
1: Mm. And do you find that, Brendan, like, do you don't have trouble saying no, do you?
3: I'm sometimes
1: envious of the strength with which you say, nope, I've made up my mind. That's a very good
3: if I don't want to do something, I don't want to do it.
1: You'll say that directly.
3: People ask me to host, and I hate hosting stuff. I just hate it. Like, I like doing this, but I just hate hosting stuff. Standing in front of people and hosting stuff.
1: Do you ever have trouble saying no?
3: No. It depends what it is. That doesn't mean I'm shut off to it.
1: No, but you might have trouble saying no socially.
3: Because I've done that. I've done that for a long time. And when I was a young person, when I used to host weddings and stuff as a DJ, every Saturday night was, and the anxiety of leading up to it.
1: Yeah.
3: You got to get this. You got to talk to this person. And when you get there, what I always hate is someone says, yeah, mate, you know what to do. You just talk for 5 minutes. You go, no, it's not that easy. I don't know who this is. I don't know who that is.
1: But you're good at saying no to it. I say yes to it, and then I get resentful.
3: And then you curse it, and then you hate it, resent the gift.
1: Rather than just being strong from the very beginning. And that's what you need to be, is know your boundaries. Anita has a colleague who has an interesting solution.
2: I was having a conversation with a younger colleague, a couple of weeks ago, and in her professional life, the thing that rings through her head when she's asked something is, what would a white man do?
4: Oh, wow. That's good too.
2: Yeah, I was like, that's kind of an interesting approach.
1: What would a white man do? And it gives you the strength
3: say
1: to go.
3: No.
1: And to say no. And people respect you if you give a clean answer rather than fudging it. And this is the thing that I found interesting. Anita said what might help is knowing the difference between boundaries and limits and where you draw the line.
2: One of the things that has been helpful for me in understanding about no is a difference between boundaries and limits.
4: Oh, tell me what that means.
2: So a boundary is, you know, that you shall not cross. You shall not cross this path. A boundary might be, in a marriage, you don't cheat on me. If you cheat on me, it's over. That would be a boundary. That would be a hard boundary. Whereas a limit is something that has a bit more flexibility to it.
4: Cheat on me, but only with three people.
3: Oh.
1: But the difference between a boundary and a limit, and Anita said, if you're going into a situation, if you know the difference for you, if you're asked to do something or something's, you know, being required of you, if you know it's a boundary, that's strict, you stick to that. If it's a limit, you can be loosey-goosey around it. And that means, okay, I will negotiate on this part, but this thing here I'm strong about. And that way you don't give mixed messages. You don't get all woolly and give other people the impression that makes things harder for you. And you don't end up being resented or resentful because you've been straight from the start.
3: This is good. I've got to go home with a list of boundaries and limits.
1: Absolutely. Absolutely.
3: Double A Chattery drops today. 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
1: Coming up next. Now, I know we're just talking about men being better at certain things, but there's one thing men do that drive women crazy, and it's not what you... It's not something saucy, Brendan. No. I'd like to call this segment, Why Are Men Like This?
3: Okay.
1: We'll talk about it next.
3: It's Jonesy and Amanda driving you home.
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0: Hello, it's Jonesy and Amanda driving you home this Thursday afternoon.
1: I thought this was just something that my husband did, but apparently it's kind of universal. I'd be intrigued to know what you think. I saw this account online when someone says, I know I'm not the only one. Our friend Steph has also observed the phenomenon of men doing random stuff when you're trying to do important stuff, like go to the airport, host guests, or have a baby. She's talked to psychologists who say it's to do with stress management and control. But the comments, the people uploading their own stories. Yesterday was hectic. I had a hospital appointment in town. I did a supermarket shop and had to tidy the house and cook dinner for friends coming that evening. As I was prepping the chicken, my husband insisted I stop and look at a short list of football boots for our son.
0: What's wrong with that?
1: Me. Our guests are arriving in under 2 hours. Can you lay the table? Sure. And look at the picture. Wellington boots and things all over the table. Sure, I'll do it as soon as I've put all these muddy wellies and this portable urinal gourd on the table and then simply walk away.
0: A portable urinal gourd?
1: Who would know? And she said, after that, he insisted on tightening the screws on all the chairs. Yep. A solution nobody asked him to provide for a problem nobody noticed. Yeah. Neither of us have literally ever done this before.
0: Guests are about to come to the door.
1: Then finally she said he did lay the table, but only for six, and there were seven of us. She said, never mind, I'll eat with my hands. I remember once we're having people coming
0: over.
1: Women
0: are so demanding.
1: We had people coming over, and the path to our house, on a steep path to get to our house at the time, and 20 minutes before they were arriving, Harley decided he'd clean out the gutters and was just throwing stuff from the gutter onto the path where everyone would be walking up. So not only was he not helping me, he was the opposite of useful by making this huge mess out the front of the house where people were about to walk through. Jacinda, our showrunner here, executive producer, I've asked her to type out because this story is so funny. While the rest of the family were opening presents on Christmas morning, my father had other priorities. He'd jump on the ride-on mower and start mowing our two-acre property. It was always bone dry, so he'd create a massive dust storm that drifted straight towards the house. Mum had usually just finished her annual Christmas deep clean and had set up tables outside with tablecloths and things. Mm-hmm. So this fresh, clean home disappeared behind a cloud of dirt, sending her into a rage every Christmas morning. He could have done it the week before, could have done it the week after, did it that morning.
0: I don't know why.
1: Why?
0: I don't know, and I've done it. I've done it many times. One that always stands up, my wife will always bring out. We're going to a wedding. We've come back home for this wedding. I've noticed the radiator.
1: What do you mean, come back home?
0: I was living in another place. Right. We've come back to Sydney for a wedding. We've driven the car. I've noticed the car's dripping water out of the radiator. And I'm talking to a mate and he goes, you know what you do? Take it to these guys down there and they can fix it and it'll be done before you have to go tomorrow. I went, okay, because it's Saturday. So I'm in the wedding suit. I'm not a big part of this wedding. I'm just like in my wedding suit. It's close friends, but I'm not in the wedding party.
1: Right.
0: But then I've gone and I'm pulling, and I said, really, we're going to pull the radiator? He goes, yeah, let's just do it.
1: So you helped him pull a radiator out?
0: Out of my own car. And, you know, and I know how to do it, but Helen walked out and said, what are you doing? And I said, we've got to get this radiator sorted out.
1: Oh, I'm stressed. I wasn't even there.
0: I'll say this.
1: What will you say?
0: All sorted. Got the radiator.
1: How was your suit?
0: Pretty good.
1: And your hands?
0: It was an old school HZ Kingswood, so not hard to pull the radiator out. Not like the modern cars with all the plastic.
1: Were your hands covered in mank?
0: Oh, yeah.
1: Dirty fingernails, all that sort of stuff.
0: So there was a bit of glowering at me.
1: Yes, funny about that. Look, tell us that we're not alone. The tribal drum is going to beat for why are men like this? When there's something important to be done, why do they find random garbage to do?
0: I think she appreciated when we were driving back home in a nicely air-conditioned car.
1: Sure, Brendan, sure.
0: It's Jonesy and Amanda driving you home.

0: Hello there, it's Jonesy and Amanda driving you home. I don't know why we do it. We just do it. I guess men, you know, largely get stuff done.
1: No, but it's not that. This is a different thing. This is the topic today is why men like this, and we're drilling down on why men insist on doing random stuff in high-pressure situations. Examples of you've got people coming over, you're really busy, can you help me do this? Suddenly they're out the back pruning a bush that no one has ever pruned in the history of that bush being alive.
0: Yep.
1: A psychologist has said is to do with stress management and control. So to women, it looks like, why are you doing this random stuff? Maybe men don't even know why they're doing it, but this gives them some, this is how their tension is
0: released.
1: It's
0: not even random.
1: Well, why would Harley go on a roof to decide that's the time to clear the gutters on the path that our guests are about to walk up?
0: He's not
1: sort of strewing little leaves at a wedding.
0: Petals.
1: It's mank and funnel webs on top of where people are about
0: to. Did he sweep it up?
1: No, I did.
0: Right, so we just.
1: He did the half job. It's like this woman has said, her husband said, can you get the table ready? Instead, he's put Wellington boots.
0: So he's made it worse.
1: And she said, in a portable urinal gourd on the table.
0: Good. So it's the opposite of helpful.
1: It's the opposite of helpful.
0: The tribal drummer's beating for this. Why are men like this? Do you mean great?
1: The opposite of helpful.
0: Helen has joined us.
1: Hello, Helen. Tell us about what happens in your house.
2: Hello. Mine isn't actually random, but every time I'm about to do some cooking, he's going to make his coffee. The coffee doesn't happen for a while, so I get up, start cooking. That's when he goes in there and makes his coffee. And I'm like, couldn't you have done that earlier? Mm. Why do you wait till I'm in the kitchen and then you're in there? Mm. And I've got another example where having people over, usually family, and 10 minutes before they're about to come over, he decides to sweep and pull out the weeds. And I'm like, why didn't you do this earlier? Yeah. We've known for ages.
1: Mm. Yes, that's right. It's interesting, isn't it? And does it make it more understandable for you if we hear that a psychologist has said it is kind of a way of controlling stress?
2: No, because it's more stressful for me.
1: It is, that's right. Yeah. It's the opposite of helpful and it makes more stress for us. You're quite right.
0: I just like the idea of Harley just getting all the leaves
1: and
0: out of the
1: webs, and funnel webs.
0: Putting them on and then just walking away from
1: it. Yeah, well, that, and then sort of getting distracted and probably having to go and put some Wellington boots and a urinal gourd on a table somewhere else.
0: Thank you, Helen. Jules has joined us.
1: Hello, Jules. Why
3: is How are you going? Tell us
1: what happens in your house.
3: Well, this was nearly 40 years ago on my wedding day and we were up in Broome and

0: the best man used to have a deal with a concrete driver that if there was any concrete left over for a slab of beer, he'd get the leftovers and it would help him build his house. So, of course, he gets a call maybe an hour before the wedding that there's some concrete going spare. And he's going, yeah, come on, bring it over. So they've laid a washing line right before they're supposed to be getting ready to for the wedding. And I had like 5 minutes to get ready because I had to wait for them to all shower before I could get ready. So,
1: yeah. So this is your husband-to-be as well as his mate?
0: Yes, all the groomsmen were out there laying concrete.
2: Yeah. Oh. So how much concrete are we talking about? How many metres?
0: Probably only, or you know, asking me to be a brickie now. I don't know, just enough for a washing line, like a patio area.
2: Oh, okay.
0: But enough to, you know.
2: So
0: enough.
2: a cubic meter.
1: Does it make a difference, Brendan? Well, does it make a difference?
2: It does, because if concrete's going off.
1: Yeah, but you can say maybe not this time. Thank you so much. But we're all getting ready for a wedding.
2: You don't see what happens here.
1: And Jules said she has a shower 5 minutes before her own wedding.
2: But concrete. Yeah. Waits for no man nor woman.
1: But say, no, I won't take this batch.
2: But if you've
1: got it
2: in the mixer in the truck ready to go.
1: Yeah, but it's left over. They said left over. Let it go. Let it go to someone else.
2: No, because it's not going to go to someone else. It's just going to waste.
1: Then let it go to waste. It's a wedding day.
2: No.
1: Why are men like this?
2: It's Jonesy and Amanda driving you home.
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0: Good afternoon to you. It's Thursday afternoon. Jonesy and Amanda driving you home. And the tribal drum is beating. Why are men like this? Because we're capable. We get stuff done.
1: It's just the wrong stuff at the wrong time. The whole point of this
0: according
1: is...
0: Women are saying... But if a radiator in a car needs to be changed before the wedding, someone's got to do it. If you've got concrete that's going off in the cement mixer... It's got to be dispersed.
1: Even on your wedding day?
0: Yeah.
1: If you have guests coming over and you say, can you lay the table? And someone puts Wellington boots and some old kind of urinal on the table and walks away.
0: I don't know.
1: What task is that?
0: I don't know what that's about.
1: No one knows. Say, can you help me get ready because people are coming over and you prune a bush in the back of the garden that no one has ever asked to be pruned.
0: Are you talking about you?
1: No, I'm talking about these are things people have sent in.
0: Sure.
1: And psychologists say it's stress management and control. It is a thing. It is a thing.
0: I think you're just jazzed because your husband, Harley, when you're having people come around, no doubt there would have been some hoity-toity types coming around.
1: Oh, come on.
0: For a big feed of spaghetti. There he is.
1: He's up on the roof throwing leaves, sticks, funnel webs from the roof onto the path where they're all about to walk in. He could have done it any time.
0: And then he didn't sweep it up and just walked away.
1: No, that's right. Half a job.
0: Kathy has joined us.
1: Hello, Kathy. Why are men like this?
2: Hello. Nice to talk to you.
0: You too.
1: What's happened?
2: By the way, Amanda, just grab a blower. It's easier than a broom.
1: Yeah, actually, that's true. Put up his bum.
2: Look, I don't need to know what you do when you're not on air. But this isn't fantastically important like the other things. But my husband, hello, Jim, if you're listening, if I'm watching something on my iPad and he's watching something on the TV, we're both in the same room but separate. And as soon as I put my earphones in, my AirPods, he'll start to talk to me about what he's watching. But he hasn't said anything before that.
1: It's a thing.
0: My wife does that. My wife will be as quiet as a church mouse. And then as soon as I put on my little ear pods, all of a sudden wants to have a chat.
1: No, this is about men, Brendan.
0: Yeah, but
1: this
0: I think this is
1: about
0: universal.
1: Men. No, I don't know. I think that's a very male thing. Thank you, Kathy.
0: Trish has joined us.
1: Hello, Trish. What does he do?
3: Hi there, Jonesy and Amanda. Look, there's quite a few things he really annoys me with, but number one would be having to take that shower just, 5 minutes, 10 minutes before the guests are going to arrive.
1: Oh, when you've already washed, cleaned the bathroom and done all of that.
0: Yeah.
3: He's had all morning to do all the things, but, the showering has to be done, or as we're just about to go out. Oh, I'll have my shower now.
1: Oh.
3: Yes, we're leaving in 10 minutes.
0: My kids do that.
1: Oh.
0: If I've got to move something, like, hey, mate, we're going to have to move this fridge, my youngest goes to the toilet and I don't see him for 20 minutes.
1: Yeah. Oh, but also, but that one with, because you've got guests coming over, the steam, you can't clean the bathroom. It just, thank you.
0: Thank you. Coming up, the pup test. This is an interesting chat that we had. Cold calling your friends, does it pass the pup test? Have we come to that point now when you just can't ring a friend
1: anymore? Have to text them and say, can I call you?
0: We'll talk about that. Instagram makes its return as well. It's Jonesy and Amanda driving you home.
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29: One single screenshot between a mother's group chat has racked up over 10 million views and sending the internet into a craze. It's known as OreoGate.
30: We thought it was a sincere chat about a woman.
29: Ashley. One of six mums in the group.
30: Yeah, asking the other mums not to put Oreos in the lunch boxes because she doesn't want her daughter to eat that kind of sweet stuff.
29: Troublemaker Michelle came in.

0: Once the lunchbox is packed.
1: But that song is just so catchy. And then we found out that, in fact, and we thought when it was a scam, we thought maybe it's Oreo behind it. It's not actually. It's the people that are in cahoots with the people who make the AI music generator.
0: The cahoots people. The Suno people. So they're an AI mob. You give them a text and you put them into their Suno app and you get a song out of it. I gave one of our, and I found many chats from you and I. And this one, the ones that I found.
1: About as inane as I imagine.
0: The ones that I found don't have swears in them. But I gave this to Digital Jenna. So this particular one, this was about the Bruce Lehrman outcome.
1: And who says what?
0: So this is you saying to me, the Lehrman result is being read out live on SMH. And I write SMH. And you say, look online. I was referring to the newspaper as a joke. But SMH.
1: I was referring to the newspaper.
0: No, I was saying SMH. You know, do I shake my head? See, it's ironic. God, you've become a you. Mm-hmm.
1: That's me sneering at you at the
0: Digital
1: end.
0: Jenna has put that exchange into Suno. This is the result.
2: The Lehrman result is being read out live on SMH. SMH. Look online. No, I was saying SMH, you know, shake my head. See, it's ironic. God, you become a youth? Yeah.

0: Wow. It sounds so much more important when you've got a gospel choir singing it.
1: What about the one? There's two more. There's three, actually. There's one when you've got a runny nose, and there's a typo. And then there's one where I've had a few drinks and I thought I was talking to you, but I'm talking to myself.
0: Oh, God.
1: Digital Jenna, come on, do some more. We'll do some more of those.
0: All right.
1: Also, Instagram's coming up and the pub test this morning. Cold calling your friends. Does it pass the pub test? We'll explain more. It's Jonesy and Amanda driving.

0: It's Jonesy and Amanda driving you home. Oreo Gate. We all remember where we were when we heard Oreo Gate.
1: It led to some social discourse about one parent's control over the group chat, etc. But I think the reason people loved it was because part of the conversation went viral as a song.
0: Yeah.
1: And that's what we all responded to.
0: And
1: AI-generated song.
0: I didn't want to... I had a feeling that there might be some sort of shenanigans going
1: away.
0: But it
1: wasn't from Oreo.
0: No, but it's from this mob called Suno, which is a AI music generation app, and it is fantastic. I've got some texts from us. We had the Lerman discussion, which was pretty good. That was a gospel sort of vibe.
1: Yeah, I liked it. It made it seem important to our drivel.
0: Okay, well, this one here... And I've titled these, this one I'm going to call typo, okay? So this is the chat between you and I.
1: Who made the typo? Tell me. So, all right, tell me who's saying what.
0: This is you. Just pulled into the driveway. Me. Yay. How goes it? How are you feeling? That's me. Mm-hmm. Boat is running like a bastard and I'm sneezing a lot. I'm heading to bed. Nose. Not boat. Me. My nose is the same. I mean boat. And you say, you've got a cold. And I say, no, I was making a typo joke.
1: How does it sound when it's put to music?
2: Just pulled into the driveway. Yay.

0: No, I was making a typo joke.
1: What about this one? I call this one repertoire. Okay. So it starts with you. I just thought of it. This is you. I just thought of it. I'll leave it with you. No stress. Kiss, kiss.
2: Mm-hmm.
1: Well, bit familiar. For me, when do you ever say no stress? You say, I'm adding it to my repertoire. Mm. I say, cool beans.
2: Oh, yuck. What an ick.
1: You say, well, this is new. And I say, I'm aging it to my repertoire. Me. Crazy face.
2: Is that an actual typo?
1: Yeah, adding bugger. And then you, what a shame.

0: of beans. What is this new? I imagine you tomorrow, but you are panic, panic, panic, panic, panic. Bugger, bugger, what a shame.
1: Bugger, bugger, what a shame.
2: And this was probably my favorite.
1: Have we got more?
2: This is the last one.
1: Okay.
2: This is where I'd had a few drinks.
1: Oh, dear.
2: And I think I had a new phone because I possibly lost my phone whilst consuming drinks. It's me sending you a text to test if it's working.
1: Okay. I can't wait.
2: Hey, is my phone sending texts?
1: You're saying that?
2: Yes. And then answer, yes. Then some hours later, no reply. You say, yes. What does that mean? Are you getting my text? I tried to call. Goes to voicemail. I've written some hours later. I've just realized that, yes, I sent that to myself. I'm answering my own text.
1: Okay. How does that sound?

0: Yes. What does that mean? Are you getting my text? I tried to call. Ghost voicemail. I just realized that yes, I sent was to myself. I'm answering my own text.
1: Yeah. I don't think that's going to the top of the charts anytime soon.
2: I think we should put out a compilation. Pub test is coming up. Cold calling your friends, not by text. Does it pass the pub test? It's Jonesy and Amanda driving you home for Jam Nation.
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0: Hello there, it's Jonesy Demander driving you home this Thursday, the 3rd of September, and Thursday being Friday Junior, always good to get down to the Jonesy Demander Arms for
1: the good old-fashioned pub test.
0: Thank you, Sam.
2: Let me ask you a question. Do you cold call people? And by cold call is a harsh term, but do you phone people unannounced?
0: If I want to get something done, I do.
2: Like what? What's an example?
0: You might want to talk to a tradie. You might want to get something sorted out.
2: Yeah,
0: I want a direct answer.
2: If you have to phone a business contact, that's different, I would think. Would you phone a friend? Would you cold call a friend?
0: I'm finding lately I'm texting first, firing a little bit of a warning shot. Mate, are you free? Can I talk to you for a minute? Even though I'm doing that with you, there was a time when I'd just talk or call you at any time.
2: Yeah.
0: But now I go, are you available to chat?
2: Yeah. So, and I respect that because you know that sometimes, and also with when I'm home, I want to be, you know, spend some time sitting with Harley.
0: Yeah, of course.
2: So it's not like we're always free. I've been looking at some comments on this. There was an article in The Cut that was speaking about this. And most of the comments are saying, we're losing our society. People who want to isolate, that's a mental health issue. It's not normal and human to be disconnected. But in this day and age, I would argue that we are contactable 24 hours a day. And so just because we don't answer the phone when you want to call us and we'd rather a text first or whatever does not make us antisocial. It means we spoke about boundaries a bit earlier. Having boundaries around our availability, even with good friends, saying, I'm not up to the chat now, I've got dinner I'm feeding the dog, I've got dinner, whatever it is, does not mean you're always available to chat, and that does not make you antisocial. Mm. Well, you and I talk for a living, so I don't even like talking on the phone. I find that exhausting. And I will speak to my dad, I'll phone my brother, I'll talk to the kids, but they're the fastest conversations in the universe. And so I'm someone who would say, are you free for a chat if I felt like I needed a chat?
0: Mm.
2: But I think it's wrong to say that you're antisocial and inhumane and you've stepped away from society if you don't want to talk on the phone, because we're contactable 24 hours a day. I don't want to be.
0: A text-based social boundary is ruining our personal relationships.
2: So cold calling your friends.
0: Does it pass the pub test?
2: Would you do it? Is that what you do?
0: Is it what we do now? It's Jonesy Demander driving you home for Jam Nation.

0: Hello, it's Jonesy the man of driving you home. I just think my deodorant just gave out then while I was ripping it at my
1: not
0: drum
1: just
0: solo.
1: Then. Not just then.
0: Have you noticed? Do I smell?
1: No, I'm joking.
0: Is everything okay?
1: Yeah.
0: Let's get into Instagram.
2: Money, extra cash, any money, Jonesy and Amanda's.
0: No time for sweat. 10 questions, 60 seconds on the clock. You can pass if you don't know an answer. We'll come back to that question if time permits. Get all the questions right, $1,000.
1: You can make it $2,000 by answering a bonus question, but it's double or nothing.
0: Mitch is in Beaumont Hills.
1: Hello, Mitch.
3: Hello, Amanda. How are you?
1: I'm very well, thank you. You sound like you've got a good radio voice.
3: Thank you.
1: Have you been told that before?
3: No.
1: Brendan, bit jelly?
0: Not at all. Mitch, anytime you want to come and do this, you can.
3: No. I'm nervous enough just speaking to you on the phone, let alone doing it.
0: Mitch, don't be nervous.
1: Mitch.
0: We're all sitting around in our underpants.
1: Calm yourself down.
0: It's Amanda's weekend.
1: You have to focus here. We've got 10 questions, 60 seconds. Do say pass if you're not sure, okay, because we might have time to come back.
3: Certainly.
1: Good luck, Mitch, because here we go. Question number one. What animal meows?
3: A cat.
1: Question two, how many wheels does a tricycle have?
3: Three.
1: Question three, who is the current treasurer of Australia?
3: Jim Chalmers.
1: Question four, the drink sake is made from what?
3: Rice.
1: Question five, who is the villain in Peter Pan?
3: Ooh, pass.
1: Question six, what's the nickname for the London Underground system?
3: Ooh, pass.
1: Question seven, Yakult originated from which country?
3: Oh, Germany?
0: Oh.
1: I would have said Germany too. It's actually Japan.
3: Oh, there you go.
1: Yes, I would have thought it was Germany. Peter Pan, the villain, I'm sure you might have, you've sort of come to you at some point. It's Captain Hook.
3: Oh, yeah, that one would have come.
1: And the nickname for the London Underground is the Tube.
3: That was the one that was escaping me.
1: Oh,
3: Thank you so much.
1: Thank you, Mitch.
0: Thank you.
1: Jonesy Chucksasicki, I'll give you a call.
0: Sure, I'll give you Amanda's details, mate.
1: No worries.
0: Thank you, Mitch. If you'd like to play Instagram, you can register jonesyandamanda.com.au.
1: Coming up next, do you just phone your friends for a chat or do you text them beforehand? 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

0: It's Jonesy Demander driving you home. 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
1: The pub test.
2: Pub test.
1: Does it pass the pub test?
3: If something sounds unlikely, then it should fail the pub test.
2: Yeah, the pub test.
4: Doesn't pass the sniff test.
5: Stop it. It's not helpful.
0: Cold calling your friends, does it pass the pub test?
6: What kind of person are you and what kind of friends do you have? A lot of the comments here are saying, if you don't just pick up a phone and call your friends, you're inhumane, you've disconnected from society, what's wrong with you? I talk all day and I don't want to necessarily talk on the phone. And I think modern society, it's not like the old days where there's one phone in the house and that was it. If you're home, you're home. You weren't, you weren't. And answering the phone is the most exciting thing in the world.
0: Mm.
6: Now we are contactable 24 hours a day and sometimes you don't want to be contactable. I think it's perfectly acceptable to say, hey, are you up for a quick chat or whatever it is?
0: Yep. But as soon as someone says, are you up for a quick chat, you say no. You instantly say no.
6: I think no, but I say yes.
0: Unless it's an opportunity, it's something good.
6: What about a friendship? I'm talking about your, like if Scott Mays just calls you out of the blue.
0: Oh, I'd love to hear from him. He hasn't rung me for some time.
6: Well, why don't you phone him out of the blue?
0: Well, I do.
6: Out of the blue? Time. Do you?
0: I do. I ring him quite regularly.
6: Okay, so you said before you like to text people beforehand.
0: But he works in a place where, you know, he's got a high-pressure job and there's a lot of, you know, things that could blow up. So
6: why don't you phone him out of work hours on a weekend, say?
0: Okay.
6: Your convictions
0: I did,
6: are
0: actually,
6: so
0: you know what?
6: Strong.
0: I rang him when I was painting him a rudder.
6: A year ago.
0: I was painting him a rudder and I rang him.
6: Yeah.
0: And okay. We had a good old chat.
6: Nice. So there you go. So what do you think? Cold calling your friends, do you do it? Does it pass?

0: message from the scamp there, a big thumbs up.
1: Show me.
0: All right, my phone's
1: on. Oh, what a shame.
0: I can send it.
1: I can send it.
0: Apologies to Mickey Dolenz fans who were hanging for our interview with Mickey Dolenz. He's gone MIA, according to his management.
1: Well, we said we had to be on air, so we could, we couldn't just call it any time.
0: I know that Margaret of Ivanhoe is still coming to terms that we didn't have Mickey on the show.
2: Hello.
1: If I said to you, hey, we might have Mickey Dolenz on the show, would you go, wow?
2: Yeah.
1: See? Yes.
2: Wow.
1: That's right.
0: Margaret's beside herself.
1: No, but you don't have
0: to. Look, I'm just saying, Mickey's free to come on the show.
1: You don't have to be a major Monkees fan.
0: No.
1: To go, wow, Mickey Dolenz. Yeah. It's
0: a nostalgic. What's your favourite Monkees song, Margaret?
2: I don't know. I can't have one.
0: Oh, okay.
1: No, but you might like them from their TV show, Brendan.
0: Yeah.
1: Do
0: you remember their TV show, Margaret?
2: I do.
1: Thank you.
2: I can't remember the name of it, but I do remember it.
1: Thank you, Margaret.
0: It was called
1: The Monkees, was it? Brendan, what's wrong with you?
0: Maybe Life 360 for Mickey.
3: Righto, you two. That's enough.
1: He'll never come on now. You were so mean about him.
0: I think I'll
1: You think you can live with that?
0: I think I'll be okay. Well, we'll be back tomorrow. Friday Field Sessions, not Mickey Dolenz, the next best thing. Anthony Kalea.
1: He's going to sing his heart out and we can't wait.
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12: Christian O'Connell Show. Now, I have had food poisoning for the last couple of days, and if you ever had severe food poisoning, it's awful. But also your whole body gets inflamed, and so I think that's why this morning I'm also now in a lot of pain. I put my back out. And the way I did it, I was feeding the cat this morning, and I just bent down to feed the bloody cat Larry at like 5 a.m., and I felt my back go straight away. I had to actually take a knee, grab the kitchen top, and claw my way up. And that cat didn't even look in my distressed way. Eyes down, nose in that bowl. Like he hadn't been fed in like 12 hours ago, Larry. You are not a man's best friend. Larry, I'm struggling here, straining to claw back up to the upright position and then slowly make my way to try and find some painkillers.
13: Oh, my God.
12: I know. Just too much. The Uber driver had to help me out the car this morning.
13: Did you have to ask him to help you, or did he?
12: It was clear that he went, "You're right, mate." I went, "Oh, I shut my back this morning." He went, "Let me come and help get the bag out," which is a polite way to a man, to say, "I'll help you get out."

0: well.
1: That's very kind.
2: Yeah, which is a great start to the day. Well, welcome to showbiz. All right, so what I want to do this morning is, and I want to take an inventory of all of our listeners right now. I'm willing to bet that quite a few of our listeners are injured right now. And I want to know how you've done it. Because actually, you don't have to be doing anything too strenuous these days to injure yourself. It can be something quite minor, like feeding a cat. I've fed that cat thousands of times. Why this morning, ping, the back's gone. And you feel that immediate, like, lock up. Mm. And you're like, oh, book a physio session.
1: Yeah.
2: That's all it is, the time and the effort. It's just like, it's not, it's worse than the pain. It's the thought of all future time and effort, isn't it?
1: And the physio fees.
2: Oh, I got all of that. And like, not just that, it's when you've hurt your back and you go in to see them, they go, I'll just give you a couple of minutes. You need more time because your back's screwed. You can't get the old Reg Grundies and that. You can't get them off easily.
1: Wait, why are you getting your undies off?
2: It's just the thing I always like to do. And they said, don't do that in reception. Mr. O'Connell, you're here for your shoulder. We've told you about getting stripping down in reception. It isn't a good look. It's scaring people.
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0: Christian O'Connell Show. Who is injured right now? What's wrong with you? Now, Leanne, what's up with you?
1: Christian, it's terrible. I turned 57 last Monday. So I'm already
0: Belated happy birthday.
1: Thank you. So I'm already feeling down and out at turning 57. And then on Friday, I'm sitting at work on my chair, which is on wheels. And I pushed my chair away from the desk and did my entire back. I am now seeing a chiropractor.
0: I have
1: heat packs, cold packs, everything going on. I can't turn my neck when I'm driving or from pushing my chair out from my desk.
0: Oh, my God, you really wrecked yourself.
1: What's the go with that? 2057 was terrible for me.
0: No, that's not that old. I mean, you poor thing, you must be in agony.
1: I am in agony, Christian.
0: It feels like you did one of those moves. You know, you see on that, what's that Pilates bed of torch they got? The recliner,
2: yes,
0: or the reformer?
2: Reformer.
0: Yeah, that's what you kind of turned your office into one of those. Who knew it was so dangerous, those slidey chairs?
1: Right?
2: From wheelie chair to wheelchair. That could be
1: nearly.
2: That's something.
0: It's something, yeah. Leanne, lovely to hear from you. Thanks for cheering us up. Have a good day. Hope you feel better as well.
1: Thank you. Have a good day.
0: Thank you. Who we got here now? Karina.
3: Hello, Christian.
0: Good morning, Karina. Welcome to the show. How have you hurt yourself?
3: Well, last night I was doing some late night vacuuming and didn't realize I actually left the vacuum out. So I tripped over my vacuum last night and I'll possibly have a broken toe.
0: Oh, no. Oh, God, that's what a pain. Is it really sore this morning?
3: I know. It is swollen and I've taped it up, but I'm not going to look at it today because it's just going to give me anxiety. So unfortunately, I won't be doing much today at work, but sitting down and making orders for everyone to bring my lunch today because I won't be getting up at all.
0: That's great. So basically, it's that great adult thing of I will process and deal with that later.
3: That's right.
0: And you can't even kick it down. You can't even kick it down the road because you've hurt your toes.
3: No, I can't. So thankfully, it's my left toe and not my right foot because otherwise I won't be driving at all and my poor husband will have to take me to work well this morning. So
0: okay, well, listen, thank you very much for calling the show. I hope you feel better soon.
3: Thank you, Christian.
0: Take care. Have a good day. Thanks for calling.
3: Thank you. Bye-bye.
0: And Mark, how have you injured yourself, Mark? Welcome to the show.
4: Good morning. How are you?
2: How are you?
0: Where do I even start? I've been attacked by prawns.
4: Well,
0: I've hurt my back,
4: feed
0: the cat, Mark. I'm in a bit of a mess today, Mark.
4: Yeah, no, I hurt my back today getting out of the shower and drying myself and getting ready for work and put the socks on, bent down, slipped halfway, caught myself and jarred the back and got up this morning. The wife said, get out of bed because, you know, you've got to work. You can't have any more days off. And so, yeah, this morning I had to sit down on the toilet just to put the underwear on.
0: Oh, Mark, it's a terrible way when you've hurt your back to start the day like that. And even just getting changed to get out the door feels like too much work. Well, listen, Mark, I hope you're right at work today. Thanks for calling the show.
4: No worries. Thanks, guys.
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0: Christian O'Connell's show. Now, I was about to go into something new and start something new, a different conversation with you guys, but I cannot move on. Earlier on this morning, about 20 minutes ago, Rio and I were chatting, and I thought it was just, it wasn't a topic for discussion. It was very clear-cut. And especially in a country with climate like Australia, we all love our Tim Tams. They belong in the fridge.
1: Yes.
0: They last longer, and I think chocolate coming out of the fridge just tastes... It does taste different, but it tastes better.
1: Yes.
0: The chocolateness is preserved. If it's going to meet the mild, and then as we get into the summer, warmer temperatures of Australia, the chocolate integrity, the CI, if you will, is going to be compromised.
1: You're so right. I've never heard the phrase chocolate integrity, but now I can't stop thinking about it.
0: No. But the producers are up in arms. The Chuckle Sisters, you vehemently... disagree.
2: I cannot.
0: We can't even say the word. Yeah, you've got to say Viennetta.
2: I disagree with more than this in the world. Chocolate in the fridge is a hard no, and it's scientifically proven that.
0: Oh, yeah, you printed off some what I call fake facts.
2: They're not fake facts.
0: They're fake facts.
2: Scientific facts.
0: That's me tearing out your little fake facts.
2: Putting school chocolate projects in the fridge.
0: Your school projects on the floor.
2: Changes the
0: run
2: taste
0: and tell your mummy.
2: According to actual scientifics.
1: Yes, but it tastes...
0: Actual scientifics.
2: God damn it.
1: But it improves the taste.
0: Oh, I love
1: it
0: scientifics.
1: Scientifics.
0: Oh, no, yes.
2: The facts. Cold temperature dulls the flavour.
0: Get out of there. Fake facts.
2: Fake facts. Sense of smell.
0: Flat Earth. Flat Earther.
2: The texture changes. Chocolate is designed to
0: melt
2: below body temperature. So when you pop it in the fridge, it stays harder longer and you don't get that smooth melt in the mouth feeling.
0: No, I don't want premature melting. Otherwise, it's all gone too soon.
2: Mm, also, it can absorb other odours from the fridge, which changes the taste of the chocolate.
0: That's
2: terrible.
0: I like to have a bit of chocolate with it. A taint of a bit of cheddar there. Or some just about to sour milk. Has this got an innocence of mould here? High notes of mould. And a little bit of feta there as well, and a red onion that's been in there too long.
1: Like red wine, you would take out and you would open the lid. And
0: yes.
1: It's called the lid.
0: The cork. Commonly known, but lid.
1: And it changes the flavour,
0: yes.
1: But it improves the flavour.
0: That's right, yes.
1: It grows.
0: Oxidisation is happening.
1: Yes.
2: But red wine also is outside of the fridge. You shouldn't put red wine in the fridge.
0: Depends what country. And sometimes they stick a Pinot in the fridge. There's a thing called fridge coolers and wine coolers.
1: A chilled red. Never
2: for
1: heard of
2: whites.
1: It?
2: For whites.
1: No, there's chilled reds. Look it up.
3: No, there's reds as well.
1: Thank you, Patsy would know.
0: Now, Patsy. Patsy, where would you put a Tim Tam?
3: In the fridge. Absolutely.
0: Yeah.
3: Absolutely.

0: Really?
1: The single the mother of Australia. Yes. On this show, I will bow down to Patsy. Asterix occasionally.
0: Simple maths.
1: Yes, simple maths. Yes. Science meets maths, and maths puts a beat down on scientific's ass.
0: I don't overcomplicate.
1: That's what's happening right now, Australia. Grab Gabby popcorn. All right, so that's a simple question. Tim Tams, in or out? In the fridge or out the fridge? It's in.
2: It's in.
1: Surely you're with us on this one, Australia.
3: The Christian O'Connell Show. Up all night. Just great songs all day. And Will and Woody to take you into the night from 7. 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

0: Christian O'Connell Show. Are we a divided nation this morning? I fear we are. It's all come down to this moment. Tim Tams, in or out of the fridge? Where are you on this great divide? Rio and I and Patsy united for once in the fridge. It is going off today in this show and also now on the lines. When two Tams go to war. Good morning to Cardi, Christian, Tim Tams, 100% out of the fridge. Can't have cold ones for the Tim Tam slams. Christian, Tim Tams, definitely in the fridge. Toblerone, however, no, you break your jaw. We're not talking about Toblerone. That lives in an area all by itself. Christian, I'm from the Blue Mountains. Congratulations. What do you want, badge? When medicine is yucky, you put it in the fridge so it won't taste as much. Normal chocolate out the fridge, but Tim Tams in the fridge so they don't melt on your fingers.
1: Yes.
0: I hate that tacky gooiness.
1: Right.
0: You're losing 30% to your fingers. Yes. They're getting more of it than you. And then it's all gooey and you got to wipe them somewhere.
1: Yep. No.
0: Cleaner. And also, like steaks, you put those in the fridge. Then you can raise it up if there are some guests. It was savages or feral. You can raise it to room temperature for them.
1: Mm, exactly.
0: Take it out the fridge 2 hours before guests come round if you're serving as a vol-au-vent. All right, let's take some calls here this morning. Claire, good morning.
2: For the love of God, you've got to be kidding me. They have to be out of the fridge. Christian Pats, I'm...
0: Sorry, sounds like there's a problem with your line there, Claire. Hello, Claire.
1: She's run away.
0: Oh, no. Claire, are you there?
3: Hello.
0: Oh, no, Claire, we have to move on. Let's try Chris here. Good morning, Chris.
4: Yes, good morning. Love your work, Christian. Tim Tams and red wine in the fridge in Australia, on the kitchen bench in England.
0: Now, look, I agree with the Tim Tams in the fridge, but I can't stand any wine that's been anywhere near a fridge. Red wine shouldn't be in the... Red wine should not be in the fridge.
1: Even a nice chilled wine on a summer's day?
0: No. It doesn't get that warm where it's like tea.
1: Yeah, that's true.
0: No, come on. Oh, so you don't leave out in the baking sun, do you?
1: No, we don't.
0: It's not on the barbecue being warmed up. But yeah, Chris, I'm with you in the fridge for the Tim Tams. Let's go to Tommy now. Morning, Tommy.
5: G'day there. Definitely TTC. Temperature touch control. Gotta be in the fridge. Gotta be in the fridge. Oh, the wife will know clearly because there's drip marks everywhere. Mate, in and out.
0: Yes. This is it. It starts, if you've got hot hands like you and I, it melts to touch.
5: Mate, and when you've got tradie hands as well,
0: same here.
5: All to do with the respect. Yeah, the wife will go to town on you. She'll know
0: absolutely
5: straight away.
0: My wife goes to town on me only once a year on my birthday. I mean, takes me to town. Will take me into town, do some shopping, go and get some new D's merch or something like that. Yeah. Or a new pair of sneaks for the new school year. All right, Tommy, thank you very much. Let's go to... it's good to clear up that misunderstanding. Nikki, good morning, Nikki.
6: Good morning. How are you?
0: I'm good, Nikki. So, in or out, Tim Tams, in or out the fridge?
6: Definitely.
0: In. In, do you say?
6: In.
0: Nikki said in. Who we got here? We're just annoying people today. Christy, good morning.
7: Hello.
0: Hi, Christy. In or out the fridge for Tim Tams?
7: Well, weather dependent for me. So, summertime, I would keep them in the fridge.
0: Yeah.
7: Because you don't want meltage.
0: No.
7: But any other time of the year, 100% in the cupboard in the biscuit barrel.
0: Oh, no, no. Now, intern Pete is with us.
8: Yes, hello.
0: You have heard from the CEO.
8: Yeah.
0: This goes right to the top of Arnott's.
8: It feels like election night. I've got paperwork going on everywhere here. The question is, before we get to the official answer, is how did we get there? Let's just remind everyone, a lot of people might not know this. Ian Norris, he invented the Tim Tam. I reached out for a statement to him first. He invented it. He was the food technologist.
0: It would be an English guy called Ian.
8: Yeah, absolutely. He's dead. He's no longer with us, which is
0: very
8: sad.
0: Gone too soon. R.I.P. Ian Norris.
8: Sorry, I probably said that a bit bluntly.
0: Yeah,
8: I reached out to family members. Yeah. Unfortunately, no.
0: Well, they don't need bothered by some crazy Australian on the radio, a middle-aged intern. When did he pass?
8: Well, he passed away in 2014. Very, very sad. Look, it was just...
0: And they kept him in a fridge.
8: Well, no, I'm not sure. On the bench. I'm not sure, but... I just thought maybe he had a conversation at some stage with a family member and said, yeah, you've got to keep them in the fridge or not in the fridge.
0: Yeah, you think his last words were,

0: Wow, and it's nearly half of Aussies prefer a cool Tim Tam, with 40% stating they choose to store it in the fridge and just 35% in the pantry, with a further 15% of Tim Tams prefer both. So both.
1: It's a hung state.
0: It's a very diplomatic
1: state. But what does the what would the CEO do?
0: Well, I've had to analyse what he has said there, and it basically... Oh, the pantry wins.
1: Call George now.
0: Yeah,
2: okay. 40% say they're in the fridge, 35% in the pantry, and you think pantry wins?
1: No. Okay. Well, based on what? Well, that doesn't add up.
3: That's fail maths, Pete.
2: Simple maths, Patsy would say.
1: Well, simple maths or simple...
3: Get me involved.
0: I was agreeing with you.
1: No, no, we're agreeing with you. Pete maths doesn't, Petonomics does not wash.
0: Sorry, wait, I've got
1: Why are you waving a small laptop at me?
0: Oh, because I've just got another email from Arnott. Okay, one second. Yes, we will send you guys just heaps of Tim Tams. Okay, that's good.
1: I need George on the line now. George. I want to know, what does George do? If we go around George, the CEO's house, where are the Tim Tams, George? If I'm going into the pantry, I ain't happy, George. Okay. Or if I'm going in George's fridge, and I'm guessing it's a Fisher & Paykel or a Westinghouse, I'm going to see the Tim Tams in the crisper.
4: I hope so.
0: George, 0421. Sorry, I don't read his mobile number. That's fine. We'll try him now. Back in. Right.
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13: Christian O'Connell Show. We had an amazing email from Vanessa. This is all What Are the Odds? Where every Wednesday we look for your stories of coincidence and chance. She told this incredible story that when she was in primary school, her friends and her used to walk to school together. On the way, they picked some lemons. We did it so often that they started taking sugar and spoons every morning to make them taste even better. Those were the days, kids, before apps. There's no Snapchatting. The old lady that lived up there ended up catching us taking her lemons. She went to school and picked us out one by one, pointing at us with her walking stick. This is an incredible scene, right? I think you said yesterday, actually, off air, shame on the school for indulging that lady. You can't just wander up to school and go, hey, can you sort up a lineup for me, please?
14: Oh, they're in the middle of class.
13: Do you know who did it? Yeah. So you better spot them in a lineup. Well, just tell us now.
14: Yeah,
13: make them terrifying experience of in a lineup as a young'un. That stays with you for ages, that fear of an old lady walking up, tapping it like a stick, you know, like a jailer in prison, dragging it along the ground.
14: You had no rights back in the day, it seemed, as a child.
13: No, you really didn't.
15: You forfeited all rights.
13: Yes, you forfeited all rights the moment you were born. So today on the show, we're looking for anyone who has been in a lineup. Obviously, young Vanessa, at the age of 8, was in the Lemon Tree lineup. You know, it's a case I'm sure is known as now. Have you ever been in a lineup?
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0: Christian O'Connell show. Ever been in a lineup? Lee Masterson's got an incredible story. Christian, many years ago, I was selected to jury duty. And as I was waiting to be selected, the accused lawyer rejected me because I looked too much like the deceased.
1: Oh, wow.
0: Wow. That is incredible. Oh. Patsy, have you just called... Now, the Tim and Toby, you called someone to find out information about how they find people.
1: How they seek them.
0: Yes.
1: So my cousin is an acting inspector at the moment, Jess. Thank you, Jess, for taking my call.
0: Thank you,
1: she's on the job.
0: Inspector Jess.
1: And she has been in the force 20 years now. She said she has never actually done one. They're very, very rare. But how they work is if you've got a description of a crook, for example, blonde hair, blue eyes, they will go out onto the street, literally, or into a shopping centre, look at like-looking people, so similar-looking features.
0: I guess that was how it worked, yeah.
1: Yes, and go up to them and say, would you be prepared to be in a police lineup? You have to seek their permission.
2: And you can't just grab them.
1: No, you just have to, I don't know, she said, I don't know
0: Blondie,
1: if they're signed.
0: Get in the van.
1: Yeah, you
0: Blondie,
1: look sus.
2: In. You look sus.
1: But that's how it works, it's simple as that, but she said they're very rare.
0: I thought they just might have asked people out in the office just to make up the numbers.
2: Just
0: for that. Randos.
2: They have to look a bit like them, I guess. Do you get paid, though? Do you know?
1: No, you don't.
0: Of course, I haven't got the money for that. It's not extra work, is it?
2: Well, take a time out of my day to stay alive.
0: Toadfish is in between projects at the moment. He's back in yet another lineup. Just getting some headshots while he's there.
1: And she said quite commonly people will say no.
0: Yeah, I bet you.
1: Of course, you know.
0: All right, well, do thank Detective Inspector Jess. Currently on a job right now as well. Yes. I'd imagine her hiding behind a hedge and her mobile goes off. She didn't put it. Who the hell is that? Oh, oh, Patsy. Right. Hang on. Just by a crook right now. Actually, Patsy's the only person I know under the age of 900 who uses the word crook.
2: Yeah,
1: it's a great old word.
0: Oh, it is. All right, Lisa. Good morning, Lisa.
3: Good morning, Christian.
0: Lisa, welcome to the show. So have you been in lineup? This is a different kind of lineup.
3: I haven't personally been in a lineup, but my husband's been in what you might call an audio lineup.
0: Oh, so, I love the sound of this. An audio lineup. How did that work?
3: Well, he was in Darwin. He was going to school in Darwin. He was about 13 years old, just started high school, and him and his mate wagged school, wagged a couple of lessons, went down to the milk bar playing Battlestar Galactica.
0: Good times.
3: And during that time, somebody has done a bomb scare at the school, at his school. And so they were trying to sneak back into school.

0: after their 20 cents had run out, and looking pretty guilty. So trying to sneak back into school, and they got caught, and they had to go into the office and talk on a phone, or the old dial-up, and say over the phone, there's a bomb in the school.
1: Oh, wow.
2: This is a voice lineup.
1: Yeah.
0: A voice lineup. And so then the old receptionist is like, yep, that's them.
3: That's the flimsiest way to identify someone.
2: That's not admissible in court, is it?
3: Oh, yeah, it sounds about right.
2: Like, what, a kid's voice? They all sounded like a bit squeaky in that age.
3: Yeah. And surely if you're the kid, you're putting on a bit of a voice
2: There's a bomb.
3: There's a bomb there.
0: And no offence, but my husband still, at 58, has a very high-pitched voice.
2: He's terrified to reveal his true voice. Unless that receptionist goes, it is him!
0: Yes. It is them. So nothing really big deal happened, but the police were there. Police were called. Police came.
2: Wow.
0: There was no bomb in the school.
2: No, of course not. Wow. But Lisa, incredible story.
0: That was just the way we got out of school in those days.
2: Yeah. Lisa, thank you very much for the story. Brilliant one.
0: No worries.
2: Yeah. That's incredible. Nick. Good morning, Nick.
4: Good morning, Christian. How are you?
2: I'm good, Nick. And welcome to the show. So have you been in a lineup?
4: Yes, picture the scene. It was the mid-1990s in the UK, impoverished first-year uni student just walking the streets of the city centre and approached by a policeman and asked to accompany him to the station and did a lineup. And unlike what Patsy said, did do it for money, so was paid £10, which puts a whole new meaning on £10 pom. And, then actually went on to make a career of it. Did about six across my university years.
3: Suspicious ass face.
4: The issue after the first one was I left with my £10 and walking the streets to get back to university accommodation, somebody tried to mug me for the £10.
2: You're joking.
3: No.
2: So now you're back in the lineup, but you're not in the lineup. You're working the lineup.
4: Working the lineup.
2: You must have like a loyalty card at that cop shop in London.
4: Absolutely.
2: Oh, mate, Nick's back. Better call Nick.
4: It was about the last one I did where the alleged perpetrator, between doing the offence and the lineup, had grown a moustache. So had the mow. So all of us in the lineup were asked to wear duct tape on our pockets.
1: Oh,
2: no. Nick, this is one of the funniest stories I've ever heard. Can you point out Hitler from this lineup, please? You think he was up to no good? Oh, wow. Nick, one of the funniest stories of the year. We're sending some prizes. Really, really funny stuff, Nick. Thank you for sharing.
4: Great. No problem. Thanks, Christian.
2: My God, what stories.
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0: Christian O'Connell's show. So we're looking for stories today. Shortest time in a job. Can we do less than a day? Can it be half a day? Can it be a couple of hours before you get fired or you quit? You've got a story for this.
1: I've got a very, very short time in a job. My best mate's a lawyer and he was coming out of uni, his first sort of postgraduate job, and gets the final round of interviews and they say, we love you, we'd love for you to join the team. They start talking about details and they say, you know, obviously the contract on the hours say 40 hours, but we just work to whatever needs to be done, whether it's late nights, weekends, whatever.
0: Everyone on this show is disgusted at that kind of like, I feel sick. You mean over the month is 40 hours?
2: Working weekends.
0: So those 40 hours can be spread out over the month. Yeah, just a couple in the mornings and that.
1: That might fit perfectly on our team because he said, look, I'm sorry. I'm going to spare you some trouble. I'm going to spare me some trouble. Like, I'm just not going to work like that.
0: Start the job.
2: What did he think law he just was?
0: Said, yeah, yeah. He sold to the company, to said, the law firm.
1: This is not a good fit for me. I'm not going to be a good fit for you. I really appreciate the job, but look, this just isn't going to work.
0: Gets the job and then quits.
1: Immediately. Wow.
0: That's impressive.
1: Yeah.
0: Did he go on to become a lawyer?
1: He's still a lawyer, but he
0: just works 1 hour a week or something.
1: He has a much cushier job. Yes, he's not working for a law firm. I think if you work in-house as a resident lawyer, I think it's a bit cushier than actually working.
0: My flatmate many years ago, when I first moved to London, Irish guy, and he was working for London's biggest law firm, and he had a camp bed in the office. All the lawyers
2: you're
0: did.
2: Kidding.
0: Oh no, you went hardy. No, they all had camp beds in the office.
2: Wow.
0: It was seen as a sign of weakness to go home. Oh. Just horrendous.
1: Oh my God.
0: All right, so let's get some stories then from you guys this morning. Shortest time in a job. Give us a call, 13 55 22. You can also text your stories, 0475 03 1043. All right, we're talking about shortest time in a job. These stories are fantastic. Christian, when I was in my teens, this is from a Janelle, I did a 3-hour shift in a card shop in a shopping centre. That was enough to tell me I wasn't cut out for retail. Retail is hard going. Yeah. They offered me a second shift and I said no. That's my shortest job, 3 hours. This is from Ryan. Christian, a bit of a disgusting story. Thanks for sharing, Ryan. We had a labourer who worked for us for 2 hours, rocked up, told the foreman he had soiled himself. Oh, you've worked with Jack Post too. Went to the local shopping centre to go and get a new pair of undies and pants. Left the old ones in the change room.
2: It's
0: a whiff of Post. Literally. Rocked back to work, then realised he'd left his wallet in his soiled pants.
2: Oh.
0: Never to be seen again. Christian, I swear my daughter, this is not me. Ryan, I wasn't presuming it was, but now you put that last hand, it's definitely shit pants Ryan. Christian, I worked for one of those charity muggers outside Coles. You know the ones?
1: Yes, I've
0: you
1: done
0: go
1: that.
0: There and go, I'd love to make a donation. Then it's like paperwork. Wait. I've got to sign it for 20 years? It's like a marriage vow.
1: It's always
0: even when you die, they're still taking money out of your will. And then you don't know what... You want to look like, actually, I don't want to give any money now. You can't just make a donation. Christian, it's ones where those where you can't just accept a bit of loose change. You had to practically sign people up for a mortgage.

0: I left at lunchtime. The most common phrase I'm seeing is, I left at lunchtime. That's the polite way to do the Irish goodbye. I've just not come back from that lunch break. Christian, I was working at a tyre shop. Someone started the first day, went to lunch, never came back. He was there for 3 hours. What didn't they love about selling tyres? Christian, short-time one job, I was working as a chef, and I noticed the Bain Marie trays never got washed. There were cockroaches and mice running throughout the kitchen. Oh. I quit and called the health inspectors. Joanne, well done. Good morning, Christian. In my late 20s, I went back to university to study full-time, and I needed a part-time job. I went to be a lifeguard at the local YMCA. I did all the first aid and rescue training. They offered me a job throwing... Maybe tomorrow we do the worst job you've ever had. They offered me a job throwing buckets of water on that dragon thing in the pool that the kids run along at parties screaming. As I was doing this, I wondered what had my life come to and all the decisions that had led to this moment. I quit on the spot, said I was going to the toilet. Oh. I think I actually lasted about 10 seconds in that job of employment. All right, let's take some calls. These are great stories. Thank you. Shortest time in a job. Morning, Sasha.
1: Hi, Christian and guys. My shortest time was one shift. It was a clothing store, retail.
2: Yep.
1: And they took me in, showed me around. I had to hang up the clothes. I thought, oh, yeah, this is okay, like being at home doing the laundry. And then they said, oh, yeah, and we have to hit budget of $10,000 a day. So you'll be right with that. And I went, yeah, nah, sorry, I'm out.
2: Yeah.
1: I never went back.
0: All right, Sasha, thank you very much for your story, mate. Thanks for calling the show. Have a good day.
1: Bye.
0: Judy, good morning.
3: Oh, good morning. How are you, Kristen?
0: I'm good, Julie. Hope you're having a good week so far. Now, what is your story about shortest time in a job?
3: This is my husband many years ago. His personal assistant started at 9, went to lunch at 12, never came back. Tried to reach out to her. No contact. Never heard from again.
0: Lunchtime is the spot, isn't it? Incredible.
2: Would you blame your husband? Why would she leave so quickly?
0: Yeah. You know him.
3: I think she probably had two jobs on the go, took one, started, and then got the other job and
2: got a better offer.
0: Oh, yeah. I like the theory there. It's watertight. Very good, Julie. Julie, thanks for calling the show. Have a good day, mate.
3: That's all right, Christian. Thanks. Bye.
0: Tracy, good morning, Trace.
4: Hello. How are you going?
0: I'm good, Tracy. Welcome to the show.
4: Thank you. My shortest job was pretty much one day. I got hired at a pizza restaurant and lied during my interview, said that I could make coffee, that I was a fabulous waitress. And after about 2 or 3 hours, they realised I was terrible at both of those things.
0: So they sent bluff that, can you? You either know how to make a coffee or you don't.
4: No. And so they sent me out shopping to get supplies and then literally walked out into the kitchen to find me eating teriyaki chicken out of one of the containers. He literally looked at me and said, you're fired. I was like, oh, I fair totally enough. Get that.
0: Now,
4: like,
0: those skills of bare looking out for yourself would get you hired in breakfast radio in this country. You know, we're recruiting at the moment. I'm very close to giving you a job on the spot. That's perfect. Great. Tracy, thank you very much for your story.
4: No problems. Bye.
0: These are fantastic stories about shortest time in a job. If you've got any more, give me a call. 13 55 22.
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0: Christian O'Connell's show. Christian, talk about shortest time in a job. You've got to be talking about Mal Meninga's political career.
1: Oh,
0: of course.
1: Yes, yes.
0: Right there. That press conference. Good on him. It's like, I'm doing this.
1: We've got to find the audio for that.
0: Yes, how long was it?
1: It's so
0: before
1: funny.
0: He said, I'm going to hang my heart on this. Bye, see you later, guys. If only more politicians had that kind of honesty.
1: Yes.
0: Do you know what? I can't actually. Turns out I can't lie for a living. All right, we're talking about shortest time in a job. We've had some great stories so far. Keith and going, Christian, I may have the shortest one for you. I went to my interview on a Thursday. Everything went well. I was adorable and I got the job. Signed the contracts, ready to start the following Monday. Next afternoon, I got a call saying they'd restructured my department and my position is no longer required. So don't bother coming in.
2: Oh, no.
0: I'm fired. But because I'd signed the contract, they had to give me 6 months severance pay. Imagine getting that you get paid for no work.
1: That is the dream.
0: Whoa, Carl Sutherland. That's Steph. Christian, I remember a guy that got a job before Christmas to start in January. Come the Christmas party, he had his free meal and drinks. We never saw him ever again.
2: Oh.
0: Didn't even do the job. Just had the welcome drinks.
1: Well, that's all he wanted.
0: Christian, my shortest job was half a day in the early 90s. The office was below ground, so there's no windows. I was the only female. The men chain smoked. So you guessed it, at lunchtime, I emerged into the fresh daylight, took off fresh air and never went back. Who we got here? Mark. Good morning, Mark.
3: G'day, Christian. How are you, buddy?
0: I'm good. Welcome to the show, Mark. What's your story about shortest time in a job?
3: Mate, a couple of years ago, I found myself unemployed, so I applied for a job as a welder. And the bloke said, mate, we got a couple of people. Can you get here at 6:30 in the morning? I said, sure. I get there, and he goes, well, you can go first. And I done my welding test. He goes, mate, just take a seat out there while I test the other bloke. While I'm sitting outside, the phone rings, and I got offered another job. The bloke comes back out. He goes, when can you start? I was not interested and got up, walked out.
0: Wow. All right. Mark, thank you very much for giving us a call.
3: No problem. Thank you.
0: Did we miss something?
1: I think we missed a crucial part of that story.
0: Yeah, yeah, because producer Caitlin took me through it beforehand and we missed the most important. He got another job offer, didn't he?
2: He got another job offer that was paying more.
0: I think he forgot it. I think Mark still had that welding mask on while he was calling us, you know?
2: And the bloke walked out, said to him, Mark, you got the job. And he said, I'm not taking it. I'm taking the other one. And he quit on the spot.
0: Great. Thank you. I like kind of like the translation. Sometimes we go to the translator on the show, Caitlin, for some of the rougher callers. Also, how incredible that to get that job, you had to prove you were a welder. Mm. Who is lying that they can weld? It's such a very specific job. You either can or can't. Who? They must have installed that because someone one day turned up to weld a ship or something. And did they work on the Titanic? And we can't have that. We can't have lies again. You must prove that you're a welder. Who we got here? Meredith. Good morning, Meredith.
4: Good morning, team. How are you all?
0: We're good, Meredith. What's your story for us?
4: I was working in the mid-80s for an insurance company, and it was back in the days before computers when everything was done by paper. And we had a bright, sparkly new team leader, fresh out of the box, who arrived on a Monday morning, got introduced to everybody, got himself settled behind his desk, looked around at the massive mountains of paperwork on every desk in the office, and very quietly took off at lunchtime, and we never saw him again.
0: Yeah, I love that.
1: Smart,
0: like,
4: we didn't hear from him. With nothing. No. He was gone.
0: Yeah, it was no. Bugger this. No, I'm not doing this. I haven't got it in me. I'm not the man. Screw this.

0: like, we had to face it, but he couldn't. It was crazy.
1: Yeah, it's crazy.
2: Meredith, thank you very much for the crazy story.
0: You're welcome. Have a great day, everyone.
2: And you keep it crazy. Max, good morning.
3: Hey, we're here.
2: Great.
3: How are you?
2: Max, what's your story?
3: Good. So a few years ago, I decided I needed some extra coin. So I started working a removalist company at the Old Man with a Van down in Melbourne. And, well, long story short, I was pretty busy on the safety induction day. So I decided to skip it, but I figured, you know, how hard could it be? So first day on the job, I was actually allocated to drive one of the large trucks. And I kind of just dived headfirst in, and we're at a storage container facility. And I didn't really know I had to do these special mirror checks and sort of hand signals with my partner on the day. And so I started reversing, and the truck seemed to suddenly stop. So I kept putting in reverse and kept going and kept pushing. And then I hear this kind of faint scream, and I'm like, oh, my God. And I jump out, and I've been ramming this car, this storage container, not knowing this over and over.
2: That was a key part of that onboarding module. Like,
4: don't ram.
2: No ramming. No ramming cars.
0: And,
2: you ram, you lose.
0: And then, anyway, I had to call the kind of, you know, center, like, in that morning, and I was like, so sorry, guys, my goodness. Anyway, they sent us to the next job, big insurance claim, yada, yada, yada. And at the next job, I grabbed a cupboard, and my teammate goes, all right, mate, we're just doing a diamond carry on this one. So I said, yep, no worries. And I grabbed the cupboard, and the whole thing split in half.
5: Oh.
0: And
2: it's the world's worst removalist. You got it, Chet. Yep.
4: The old diamond carry, yeah, say
2: yeah.
4: No more.
2: Oh, wow.
0: Yeah, the old diamond. Yeah,
2: got it in the training.
0: Okay, mate, no worries.
4: Fake it till you break it.
0: A lot of respect for removalists. It's actually quite an art form. And
2: I bet. It
0: didn't last too long.
2: Yes. Max, very funny story. Thanks for calling, mate.
0: Cheers, guys.
2: These stories are gold, all gold this morning. Keep them coming. Shortest time in a job.
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2: Christian O'Connell Show. All right, so on today's show then, producer Rhea, what happened to these jeans you got from Korea?
4: Yeah, I bought these beautiful new Korean jeans, but they were an ambitious 32. So I reckon I'm more of a 33, 34, but I thought I would squeeze sort of back into them when I got back from Korea. Sadly, the opposite has happened. I've expanded in the waist and they literally flung off
2: what,
4: my
2: the
4: pants.
2: Buttons, like, the
4: yeah, it was like flew off as I was getting ready for work. So I've had to make a late pants switch and I've been very humbled by this, this development.
2: All right, we're looking for your stories in about wardrobe malfunctions on 13:55:22. There is never, ever a good time for something to split, tear or rip. I remember years ago, this security guard that worked at one of London's maximum security guards, and he was on a wing where it was lifers. And he was getting in a tussle with one of the inmates, and they went to the ground, and he said the prison guard uniforms are very tight. Suddenly he's like, he's grappling with this, an actual killer. And he said, they go to the ground, and all of a sudden you hear this, and it's this It's his backside.
0: Oh.
2: It's his backside has actually... And he said, the inmate and him, just because they just start laughing. It actually de-escalated the situation. He's like, please, can you go back in your cell? You split my pants. He's like, I'm very sorry about that.
4: That is awesome.
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0: 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Five things. 10 seconds. The pressure's on. 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

0: Christian O'Connell's show. Right now, last few stories, clothing malfunctions, rips and tears. Good morning, Hayley. This comes in from Hayley Melder. Christian, I was heading out to local shops. I grabbed my good pair of trackies. Owie. Only in Australia. They have, wait for it, a good pair of trackies. The posh ones, you know, for weddings and days in court. I grabbed my good pair of trackies out fresh from the dryer and hurriedly put them on whilst they were toasty warm. Pulled on my shoes and off I went. When I was in Coles in the cold cheese aisle, I realised I was unnaturally cold around my lower half. I looked down eventually, and to my horror, I discovered my dog had chewed the crutch out of my pants.
1: Oh.
0: Front to back.
2: Oh, wow. Breezy.
0: Oh, my God. All around the old Dandenong Rangers. How very unfortunate, Tom. Hayley, that is tough. Christian, at my wedding, this is from Alexis, the photographer squatted down to take the obligatory shot of the bridesmaids, only to stop dead and go bright red. He had split his pants front to back.
1: Oh, no.
0: You've got to take a knee. If that happens, you're taking a knee, aren't you? His wife had to help him back up. Poor guy. But get the photos, won't you, there? Christian Wayne, my brother was at a function wearing a brand new suit. After a belly full of beer, he was walking to get some Maccas. Again, classy behaviour. He needed to go bad. He saw a construction site with a port-a-loo. He climbed the fence and completely ripped his pants to pieces of the barbed wire.
1: Oh.
0: But he made it to a toilet. Phew, well, thank God. Mission accomplished. And then had to walk to the cab rank to go home with no pants on.
1: Oh, no.
0: Who's getting that lucky customer?
2: No.
0: In fact, I'm retiring. It's my last one. Lauren's on the line. Good morning, Lauren. Welcome to the show.
3: Morning, Christian. How are you going?
0: I'm good, Lauren. I hope you're having a good morning. Now, Lauren, what's your story?
3: It was about 10 years ago, and I'll never forget it. It was a ripper, and it was a wedding. It was my husband's friend's wedding, and I don't know what it is, but it's something about the song from Top Gun, that loving feeling.
0: We all know the one, yeah. Mavin
3: it just
0: Goose.
3: Brings out something in men. I don't know what it is, but when it comes on, they all get together on the dance floor, as many men would know, after a few beers, and they're arm in arm singing and dancing to this song. And there was one gentleman in particular that was extremely enthusiastic and was in full character and was holding the pretend microphone, jumping up on, you know, the stage and then back down again, and then right at the end of the song went into the middle of the circle with a full like slide on his knees into the center and ripped his pants.
0: Yeah, we didn't see Mav did not do that. Unfortunately for a lot of women and men, Mav did not do that.
3: We were all in shock and horror and like laughing and crying.
0: It's a power finish, though. It's a power finish.
2: Yeah,
0: he should have bowed. Like,
2: oh,
0: it's meant to happen. Practicing that for weeks.
3: And he calmly just got himself up, walked off the dance floor.
0: That's the way to do it. Start it out.
3: A single word to anybody. Just exited the building.
0: Yeah, of course he did. And never to be seen since.
3: No, incorrect. He actually, we found out later, he called his mum. It was a.
0: He called his mum. Oh, me. My panty is split.
3: He called his mum. He said, "Mum, my suit's ripped. You need to take me back to the hired suit shop, which was down the road. It was an afternoon wedding. They were open." He went to the suit shop, got fitted out with a new suit, and returned back to the wedding, back on the dance floor.
1: Wow.
0: Second round of applause for this show today. We're starting a trend now. That is good behaviour. Just like it never happened. Lauren, thank you very much for your story, mate. Have a good day. Thanks for calling the show.
3: Thanks.
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27: Christian O'Connell's show. Time for this morning's Time Waster. Today on International Monkey Day, we're looking for your monkey movies. Mm. The producers have handed me the top five most famous monkeys of all time.
28: Oh, goodness.
27: Hot topic. I like it. Who do you think is in there? Patson Rio. Famous monkeys of all time. Who comes to mind? What was that monkey off the Clint Eastwood movie? Clyde. Yes, Clyde. Right, and so the big orangutan, isn't it? Right hand turn, Clyde. I love those movies. Any which way but lose. That's not it. In the Power Five.
29: Oh. The first monkey in space.
27: Yes, boom, number one. Albert the Second.
29: Great name for an astronaut monkey.
27: Great name, but terrible job. Mm.
29: Oh, yeah, I guess.
27: And number two, Bubbles. Yeah, oh. Michael Jackson's monkey. Yeah. Number three, Harambe. At number four.
29: Harambe!
27: I know. They just made these up. At four, a fictional one, Marcel, Ross's pet monkey in French,
29: yeah,
27: remember?
29: Yeah.
27: And at number five, Congo the Painting Chimp.
29: Oh, I'm not familiar.
27: Never heard of him. Created over 400 abstract paint. Oh. Anyway. Even sold one to Picasso.
29: He sold a painting to Picasso is impressive.
27: That should be at number one. Yeah. If you're that good at art, Picasso goes, bloody, I mean, I'm good, but there's levels to this. What's your name? Congo, I'll buy it off you. That should be about Ross's one in French, who just did nothing other than sit on his shoulder. Anyway, didn't I care that much about the top five power rankings of chimps, but I really do, turns out. All right, we're looking for your monkey movies. Be careful with monkeys, no laughing business. Mm. Ripped Face Off.
29: Oh, no. Yeah. Oh, my goodness. Silver.
27: The Big Babunski.
29: Gold.
27: Throw Kaká from the train.
29: Silver.
27: Gone Gorilla. Not Gone Girl, Ooh, Gone Gorilla. Gorilla. Mystery surrounds this story.
29: Silver Plus.
27: Ape Fear.
29: Gold.
27: Yes. No Donkey Kong Country for Old Men.
29: Silver Plus.
27: Saving Primate, Ryan.
29: Gold.
27: And Seven was a chilling old movie,
29: oh, I hate
27: wasn't
29: that old movie. Actually gives me nightmares.
27: But don't worry, I've got a better one. Seven Monkeys Jumping on the Bed.
29: That is a much better
27: no
29: movie.
27: No more monkeys jumping on the bed. You heard what the doctor said. Mama's just called him.
29: Gold. Oh, I hate that movie. So I still have
27: just
29: nightmares
27: awful.
29: About it.
27: That box.
29: What? Don't. I genuinely...
27: We should have realised then. Spacey.
29: The clues were pretty straight in front of her.
27: Hiding in plain sight. Anyway.
29: Much nicer movie, though.
27: Yeah, what you got?
29: Deep Chimpact. Little Albert the Second up in space.
27: Now we know his name. Yeah, right, Silver.
29: Have you seen that movie about the mafia monkeys?
27: Oh, yeah.
29: Baboon Doc Saints? Oh, that's actually really good.
27: Bronze.
29: This gorilla's got to do a big talk during wartime.
27: Oh, yeah.
29: It's King Kong's speech.
27: No, that's good.
29: You won an Oscar for it.
27: Gold. King Kong's speech.
29: And R.I.P., she did a lot of good work, but her best work was Goodall Hunting.
27: Oh, wow. To Jane Goodall. Yes, very smart. All right, gold for that. What have you got there? Monkey movies.
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0: 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Today's Time Waster on International Monkey Day. We're looking for your monkey movies. Rio, you're primed and ready to mark.
1: I'm primate and ready to mark.
0: Oh, my God. This guy's got the zingers. A baboon with a view.
1: Gold.
0: Well done, Tracy. King Kong and I.
1: Gold.
0: Not Forgiven. Great Western, that. Unforgiven.
1: Silver.
0: Monkey Largo.
1: Silver.
0: I Know What You Did With the Last Banana.
1: Gold.
0: She's the Mandrill.
1: Silver.
0: Any Given Sunday.
1: Silver Plus.
0: Chimps Playing American Football. Great. I'd watch that. Hunt for the Red Ass Toba.
1: That's gold.
0: Well done, Corey. Arunga Tango and Cash.
1: Silver Plus.
0: The Curious George of Benjamin Button.
1: Silver.
0: Almost. Pretty in Pink Bum.
1: Silver.
0: Come on. Primates of the Caribbean.
1: Gold.
0: When Harry Met Sally.
1: Gold.
0: Well done, Steve. Horton Fings a Poo.
2: Oh.
1: Come on now, bro.
0: I thought that was gold. That's it's smart.
1: I guess it's smart.
0: Chimpanzoo Lander.
1: Silver.
0: Tough Luck Mitch. Silverback Mountain.
1: Gold.
0: There's Simeon About Mary.
1: Gold.
0: That's very good, Mark. There's Simeon About Mary. Iron Mandrill.
1: Silver Plus.
0: What about old Capuchin Phillips?
1: Gold.
0: Steve, that's very good. Steve Harmon did that one. Capuchin Phillips. Diary of a Chimpy Kid.
1: Gold.
0: What on Adam? Monkey Magic Mike. A stripper chimp.
1: Oh, now you're talking.
0: Oh, yeah?
1: I don't wonder why I said that. Oh, silver.
0: Gave a little bit too much away there, my friend. Hey, whatever floats your boat, my friend. You want to pay cash to a chimp that strips, gives you a little lap dance? That's your business. Good for you.
1: It's not

0: exactly what I said.
1: That's what I'm interpreting it as. Anyway, where were we? I tell you what, we're
0: trying to defend myself.
1: We're on the radio. Kong in 60 seconds.
0: Silver.
1: What about Big Marmoset's house?
0: Gold.
1: What about old Monkey Magic Mike? Oh, he's falling to pieces over there. Come on. Focus, Rio. He's getting all giggly.
0: Gold.
1: Big Marmoset's house.
0: Yeah, still gold.
1: Oh, sorry. Macaque to the future.
0: Silver
1: Fox. All right, who is today's Albert the Second?
0: It's Capuchin Phillips.
1: Capuchin. You then give it to Monkey Magic Mike. You fall to pieces of the excitement. Yeah, he's salivating at the mouth. Accusations. The headline. All right, we are back tomorrow. Have a great day. Thank you very much for joining us.
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2: It's 15 degrees. Hello, I'm Jimmy Williams. Days on from CommBank's grim housing value prediction, NAB has issued its own. It's forecasting house prices across the nation's capital cities could fall around 7% from peak to trough. But NAB chief economist Sally Auld says even a decline of that size won't solve the country's affordability crisis. Economists say factors including low inflation and financial deregulation have also helped drive house prices higher over recent decades. Reports WorkSafe is investigating an incident at a mineral resources workshop in Kwinana last month. It's believed a worker suffered catastrophic injuries after his arm was caught in an industrial cutting machine. It's believed the worker had previously raised formal safety concerns about the machinery before the accident. We're being urged to roll up our sleeves and donate blood this World Leukemia Day. Cancer patients use 34% of donated red blood cells, 17 times more than accidents or trauma. The Leukemia Foundation's Bill Stavresky is urging us to do our bit with rates of blood cancer on the rise.
3: With nearly a 70% increase over the past two decades and predicted that over the next 10 years, more than 60,000 Australians will be diagnosed with leukemia, it's more important than ever that Australians do roll up their sleeves.
2: And it's 20 years since the world lost wildlife warrior Steve Irwin. The crocodile hunter was as daring as he was kind, wrestling reptiles alongside his passion for animals.
4: I've been put on this planet to protect wildlife and wilderness areas, which in essence is going to help humanity.
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2: To sport, Freo has lost their first game at home this year, going down to the Hawks by 32 points at Optus Stadium last night. Coach Justin Longmuir says he can't afford to panic.
5: It's not the way we wanted it to go, but we're not dead and buried. Yeah, we've earned the right for a double chance. I've got full faith that we can get back to our best footy really quickly. And, yeah, that starts next week.
2: The Dockers will host the winner of the Cats and the Blues next week. Alex de Minaur is set to be on court inside the next hour for his US Open second round match. He's one of four Aussie men in action this morning. Tristan Schoolkate, Alexi Popperin and Dane Sweeney are also on court. And the San Francisco 49ers will touch down in Melbourne this morning ahead of next week's NFL clash at the MCG. The 49ers to take on the LA Rams on September 11. Perth's weather, rain this morning, we're heading for a top of 20, more showers tomorrow and 19, clearing up on Sunday and 20. Right now it's 15 degrees in Perth, and on air, online and on the go, you can take Gold 96 FM wherever you go with the iHeart app. It's available on all smartphones, tablets and TVs, so download it now.
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5: It's 15 degrees. Hello, I'm Jimmy Williams. Two more Aussies have been found alive amid the flooding disaster in Nepal. Treasurer Jim Chalmers confirming the news on the ABC.
6: I can confirm that two more Australians were located overnight. That would be a huge relief to the loved ones of these two Australians who've been located. But we still have very serious concerns for the 36 Australians that we haven't been able to locate yet.
5: It comes as a team of Australian drone operators make their way to the disaster zone to help with search and rescue operations. The death toll has now surpassed 1,200. A Perth real estate agency has been raided over allegations owners bought a client's property without alerting the homeowner. Consumer Protection is investigating the sale of a home in Kenwick in 2024. It's believed authorities were searching Ideal Realty for documents relating to the sale. Delays in the court case of a senior naval officer accused of mishandling WA defence contracts. The case was due to be heard this month, but because the case is highly complex and sensitive, it's been pushed back until the first half of next year. The officer, given the codename of Officer Brown, appeared in court for a pre-trial hearing in Canberra yesterday. And almost 5,500 Aussies are diagnosed with leukaemia annually. 34% of donated red blood cells are used by cancer patients, helping to keep them alive long enough for treatment. The Leukemia Foundation's Bill Stavresky is urging us to donate blood on World Leukemia Day today.
7: Most Australians, that is 70%, believe road trauma and accident victims are the biggest users of blood donations, when in fact, one in three blood donations is used by cancer patients.
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5: To sport, Fremantle's perfect home season has been stopped in its tracks in the qualifying final. Hawthorn winning by 32 points, ending the Dockers' 12-game winning streak in Perth. Coach Justin Longmuir says they have to move on quickly.
8: I mean, we just got stuck in our back half and really that's where the damage was done. Yeah, so we've got an opportunity in front of us and got to regroup and, I've got a lot of faith in this group that we can do that.
5: The Hawks will host a home preliminary final in 2 weeks, while Frio will have a home semi next weekend against the winner of Geelong and Carlton. The Hawks put on a dominant performance to run out 32-point winners in a rainy evening. Star midfielder Will Day telling Seven, "It's a remarkable feeling after struggling with injuries over the past couple of seasons.
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5: Perth's weather, rain this morning, we're heading for a top of 20, more showers tomorrow and 19, clearing up on Sunday and 20. Right now it's 15 degrees in Perth And on air, online, and on the go, you can take Gold 96 FM wherever you go with the iHeart app. It's available on all smartphones, tablets, and TVs. 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
1: Records are meant to be broken. Not just by people.
2: What's the one we had the other day? Oh, toilet rolls on his head. That's right.
1: Yeah.
2: 254 or something he had.
1: Things to do when you've got too much time on your hands.
2: Yep.
1: This one is, well, this is a dog, a very talented dog as they describe it, that was able to jump across the backs of 56 people.
2: Like Evel Knievel.
1: 56. Well, I don't think actually cleared the backs.
2: He ran along the backs,
1: ran along the backs.
2: Oh, that's not quite jumping them.
1: Well, that doesn't matter, Lisa. The fact is no other dog has done it.
2: No other dog could be bothered.
1: You can see there's a row of people and they're all just bent over and the dog went, well, I've got to get over there and you're here, so I'm going over the top of all of you.
2: I bet it's a border collie.
1: It's an Australian shepherd.
2: Oh, same.
1: No. Well,
2: very similar.
1: Sort of.
2: Yeah.
1: Despite its name, it's actually from California, the Australian shepherd.
2: Huh? Apparently

0: probably descended from Spanish herding dogs.
1: Really?
0: Yeah. And but there is a bit of interbreeding with collies that were brought over from Australia many, many, many years ago, along with the sheep that they took over there and stuff. So,
1: okay.
0: It's a dog that's very, very, mostly placid, very loyal, hardworking, but is known to become very destructive if not given adequate exercise.
1: Exactly. Yeah.
0: A la not enough backs
1: that's
0: to jump
1: the border
0: over.
1: Collie, yeah, yeah.
0: So anyway, there you go. It's not just people who are out to break records. Although I don't think the dog really instigated this. This might be one of those owners going, you know how like some parents they live their through their kids.
1: Yeah.
0: You know, others live through their dogs.
1: Okay.
0: This is one as well. The dog is called Chardonnay.
1: Chardonnay?
0: Oh, God, you wouldn't get an Australian sheepdog called Chardonnay. Jeez. It wouldn't last long.
1: I would imagine calling that down at the park.
0: I reckon.
1: Yeah, Chardonnay.
0: Yeah, right.
1: Shardy.
0: And all over here, all the Kelpies would go, you're a goner.
1: Yeah.
0: You're a goner. So with the sheep. Sheep would turn on it too with a name like that.
1: Chardonnay.
0: Anyway, congratulations to Chardonnay jumping over the backs of 56 people.
1: All right. Well, we've got something to work towards down at the park this afternoon, people. Yes. Line up. Release the hounds.
0: My dog can't even get up on a back of anything, let alone jump 56 of them. Anyway, we'll see if there's anybody trying to do it down the park later this afternoon.
2: Lisa and Russell rewound.
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4: Good morning. Emergency watercourt works are underway in Nattington. Albany Highway is closed northbound between Olga Road and Burslem Drive to repair a burst water main. Find a different way around that. Expect delays later on. Freeway southbound looking good. Kwinana Freeway north that is building at the Thomas Road merge. 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It's Christy with the latest Perth traffic.
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0: This is Lisa and Russell Rewound. The Shore Report.
1: Something from the When Animals Attack file this morning. Something surprising. I did not know. A peaceful morning swim in Lake Tahoe, beautiful in the US, turned into a nightmare for a Nevada woman who survived a vicious attack from an otter. Reno swim instructor Lynette Bellin was having a swim, minding her business, when she was suddenly yanked underwater by the aggressive otter. Here you get yanked underwater by crocodiles who put you in a death roll. But
2: exactly.
1: No, this was an otter. And this, by the way, is what a river otter sounds like.
2: Vicious little buggers.
1: How adorable.
2: No.
1: Bellin said the unexpected strut.
2: She's in a death roll right
1: listen
2: now.
1: Listen to them. She said the unexpected strike was incredibly powerful, noting that when the otter grabbed her leg, it felt like a human grabbing hold of her. She thought she was in Cape Fear. She desperately fought off the creature's teeth and claws and managed to climb onto the nearby rocks to escape. But the angry otter followed her out of the lake. And
2: Cute, you say?
1: Continued its relentless assault for at least 5 minutes. It reminds me of the Holy Grail, and that's no ordinary bunny. Bellin was left battered and bloody, ultimately requiring a trip to the emergency room for 38 stitches and a rabies shot.
2: Yep.
1: The Nevada Department of Wildlife said otter attacks are extremely rare, noting the animals typically only strike if they feel threatened.
2: I mean, otters, like anything else, just get them on the wrong day.
1: No, and you
2: get them
1: be
2: on
1: in
2: the wrong day.
1: Yeah.
0: Lisa and Russell Rewound.
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11: Emergency Water Corp work still underway in Maddington. Albany Highway closed northbound between Olga Road and Bursland Drive to repair a burst water main. Find a different way around that. Do expect delays later on. Mitchell Freeway southbound building at Warwick Road. Quinata Freeway northbound at the Thomas Road merge point. A few cars, Patterson Road northbound at Nandra Road, Quinata Beach, and Rockingham Road at Ankertel Road in Naval Base. 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
13: It's 15 degrees. Hello, I'm Jimmy Williams. Some positive news from Nepal with confirmation. Another two Australians have been found alive amid the flash flooding disaster. It takes the total number of Aussies who remain unaccounted for to 36. Treasurer Jim Chalmers telling the ABC they're doing everything they can to locate them.
14: Australia is sending some of its best people to that part of the world. Around 40 personnel are being sent there. About half of them are there already, part of our $11 million commitment, because there are thousands of people still missing.
13: One of Australia's top economists says the country's housing woes are so deep they'll take a generation to fix. That's the assessment from NAB's Sally Auld, who says the lack of supply is combining with high rates.

0: and high costs to lock most young Australians out of the market. Shadow Treasurer Tim Wilson on Nine says more taxes on building companies won't help fix the housing shortage.
1: It doesn't increase the chance they go on, build more houses, build the supply Australians need to get prices down for first home buyers.
0: It's World Leukemia Day and we're being urged to do our bit and donate blood. One third of blood transfusions in Australia are for people living with cancer. The Leukemia Foundation's Bill Stavresky says without it, many can't receive the treatment they need.
2: Particularly with chemotherapy and the impact that it has on the body to make blood cells, that patients do need blood donation just to continue their treatment, so it's life-saving.
0: And the numbers have been crunched ahead of Father's Day this weekend. Aussies are tipped to spend around $130 each on their dad across gifts and dining out.
3: According to Roy Morgan and ANZ, we're going to spend somewhere between $650 and $750 million this weekend.
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0: To sport, Fremantle will now prepare for a do-or-die semi-final next week after losing to Hawthorn in the qualifying final by 32 points last night. Coach Justin Longmuir admits it's going to be a tough lead-up for the minor premiers.
5: Yeah, the outside noise might turn a little bit from positivity to negativity, and I understand that aspect of it, but as a group we've got to lean into each other and try and find our best footy before next week.
0: And Aussie tennis ace Dane Sweeney is into the third round of the US Open. Despite dropping the first set against 13th seed Lorenzo Musetti, he went on to win the match in four sets. Not so much luck for Tristan Schoolkate, who suffered a four-set defeat.
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0: Perth's weather, rain this morning. We're heading for a top of 20. More showers tomorrow and 19. Clearing up on Sunday and 20. Right now it's 15 degrees in Perth. 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
10: Well, good morning.
11: Good morning. That wasn't supposed to happen.
10: What?
11: Last
10: we're not
11: night.
10: Going to talk about it, are we?
11: Well,
10: so, let's sorry. Wait till Barry gets it. I can't.
11: What do they say? Elephant in the room?
10: Yes, big purple elephant.
11: We must purple elephant.
10: Oh, no.
11: Anyway, Barry
10: will be enough for eight, and we will dissect the big purple elephant.
11: No, it's not an autopsy. We're just going to dissect it. It's not an autopsy, yet.
10: You know, just while it's early. They just didn't have it sort of happening, did they? None of them.
11: They
10: were kicking it to Hawthorn. They were.
11: They didn't.
10: Fumbling.
11: The game plan they've had all year wasn't there.
10: And you know the way people talk about finals footy's different. And I've never really understood that.
11: No, it's still a ball.
10: It's a game.
11: Goalposts at either end.
10: The ground is the same. There's
11: same
10: an
11: jumpers.
10: Opposition team. You put your shoes and socks. You run. I've never sort of understood the whole. Oh, but finals is different. Well, apparently it is.
11: Oh,
10: given, God.
11: I mean, they hadn't lost all year at home, and then
10: All right. Well, the good news.
11: Yes.
10: Today,
11: what is the good news?
10: Someone is going to win that $5,000 ultimate barbecue package from our friends at Hot Things in Balcatta for
11: better
10: Father's
11: than a premiership.
10: Day on Sunday. And before we do that, we will put one more person in the draw sometime in the next 30 minutes when we play Grill Thrillers one more time.
11: Okay. Plus, on the flip side, we're going to keep you cool. We'll get you ready to keep you cool because summer's not that far away. Ford and Doonan's Keep You Cool is back later this morning. 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The choice is yours. You've just got to keep you cool. All right, it's Friday. So something first up to get you up and about, even if it's just for a walk.

0: 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We kicked off with a long-forgotten classic from the late Gary Moore, former former Thin Lizzy guitarist. Walking by myself, Daryl Braithwaite there with One Summer at 11 past six. Want the best Barbie in town in time for Barbie season? 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
3: If you were to win this today, you can, of course, do with it what you will, but it is Father's Day on Sunday, and this is the ultimate Father's Day gift.
0: Oh, well, I'm just a dad, saying. So I'll just keep it for myself.
3: Well, you can do that, yes. A charity begins at home.
0: Oh, you're crazy. I can feed many with this beast.
3: That's right. We are giving away a $5,000 barbecue package from our very good friends at Hot Things in Balcatta.
0: Oh, yeah. And this thing is a beast, too. A Napoleon Rogue Pro S625 barbecue. They will put it together for you and deliver it. There's added extras like the rotisserie and the Lisa's favourite part, the four-probe wireless meat thermometer.
3: Yeah, takes all the guesswork out.
0: It sure does.
3: Yes.
0: Plus, the winner and two friends will receive seats at something we went to a few weeks ago and absolutely loved, which is the Hot Things Barbecue School.
3: So, as we've done all week, we will throw a song on the grill and it will burn quickly. Yes. You just have to identify what the song is before it burns to a crisp. So, call 1355 22 right now if you want to play. We'll line up some callers, starting with number 9.
0: Yes, we are going to cook that song. We're going to cook it and cook it and cook it until...
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5: Emergency work still underway in Nattington. Albany Highway is closed northbound between Olga Road and Bursland Drive. It's all for repairs of a burst water main, so find a different way around that. A breakdown too in Como, Quinata Freeway southbound at Manning Road. The left lane is closed by incident response. Further back, Mitchell Freeway southbound building at the Warwick Road merge. Want to bag quality for less? 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It's Christy with the latest Perth traffic.
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20: getting hot in here. All right, it's one more time.
21: 18 past six, yeah. Let's fire this thing up for the last time. Who's going to take our first
20: Damien in Balga's going to have the first go at identifying the song. Hello,
22: morning,
20: Damien.
22: Morning,
21: morning.
20: Alrighty, you
21: we're
20: ready?
21: All right.
20: Because the barbecue's ready. We're ready to chuck this song on there. And see how you go. All right.
21: Hang on, let me just turn the burner up to five on this one. This one goes all the way up to five. Here we go.

0: Yeah.
1: Oh, that classic
0: that's,
1: is cool.
0: That's well done. Damien, do you know what it is?
2: The heat is on, I think.
1: No, I think.
0: I think it's appropriate. I think you're right.
1: I think you are on the money.
0: Congratulations. Woo-hoo. Just in the nick of time, you're in the draw to win the ultimate barbecue package worth $5,000 from Hot Things in Balcatta.
1: Mm.
0: All right.
2: Thank you, guys.
1: Well, thank you. We love you too. And
0: maybe we will talk to you again just before 7.
2: All right. Thank you.
0: Right.
1: No worries, Damien. Well, there you go. Yeah.
0: That's that then. And as I said, just before 7, we'll find out who is going to be firing up the barbecue and putting proper things on there.
1: Which is just as well, because I reckon the gas bottle's near.

0: 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Jimmy will share the results of his sniff test next in the 6:30 update.
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14: Emergency water court work still underway in Nannington. Albany Highway closed northbound between Olga Road and Burslem Drive. It's for repairs to a burst water main, so find a different way around that. Expect delays later on. There's a breakdown too in Como, Quinata Freeway south and at Manning Road. The left lane closed by incident response traffic, slow on the approach. Further back, Mitchell Freeway south and building Warwick Road through to Erindale Road as well. 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It's Christy with the latest Perth traffic.
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16: It's 16 degrees. Hello, I'm Jimmy Williams. Two more Aussies have been confirmed safe in the aftermath of the devastating Nepal floods. The pair, who were previously uncontactable, do not require consular assistance. Treasurer Jim Chalmers telling the ABC it brings the total number of Aussies missing down to 36.
17: Good news that two Australians have been located overnight. We are concerned for the 36 who are still unaccounted for.
16: An Aussie is diagnosed with blood cancer once every 26 minutes.

0: Figures from Lifeblood show 70% of people believe the biggest users of donated blood products are accidents and emergencies. The Leukemia Foundation's Bill Stavresky says it's actually cancer patients that need it the most.
1: Platelets have a shelf life of just 7 days, so that means that platelets are always needed. And some leukemia patients need up to 36 bags of platelets per month just to continue their treatment.
0: Free Mozzie repellent is on offer from the state government. Dispensers are being rolled out across the metro area as part of a plan to protect West Australians from mosquito-borne diseases. Community organisations can apply to WA Health for 2 free dispensers each. And new research shows there's something fishy about some items being sold in WA fish and chip shops. New Murdoch Uni research shows 35% of shark fillets that are being sold are labelled unclearly and in some cases wrong. Researchers using DNA to analyse 167 cooked shark products bought from 132 fish and chip shops in WA.
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0: Hawthorn is through to the AFL preliminary final weekend after upsetting the Dockers by 32 points in last night's qualifying final here in Perth. Frio coach Justin Longmuir admits it was a disappointing night, but insists his side's campaign isn't over just yet.
3: There's multiple ways you can get to where we want to get to. we get another chance at home tomorrow and then there's still a path there.
0: The San Francisco 49ers have touched down in Australia ahead of next week's historic NFL match against the LA Rams. The team plane touching down at Melbourne Airport just after 6 a.m. Perth time. Niners defensive end Nick Bosa says he's got no real plans during his spare time down under.
4: Not really. I don't know much about Australia, to be honest. I heard they have good coffee, so I'll try and take advantage of that. I think there's some nature exhibits.
0: And a huge upset by Aussie Dane Sweeney at the US Tennis Open this morning. The world number 123 downing the 13th seed Lorenzo Musetti in 4 sets to advance to the third round.
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0: Perth's weather, rain this morning, we're heading for a top of 20. More showers tomorrow and 19, clearing up on Sunday and 20. Right now it's 15 degrees in Perth. 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
3: 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And whatever the weather, Lisa Shaw has all the latest from showbiz and more shortly in the Shaw Report.
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0: Gold 96 FM, Perth's More Music Breakfast Show, with Lisa and Russell. And then this afternoon, to drive you home and into the weekend, it will be Jonesy and Amanda from 3. It's 18 to 7 now.
1: The Shore Report.
2: Tributes have poured in from around the world for feminist activist Gloria Steinem, who has died at 92. Steinem will be remembered as a trailblazer for women's equality. She began her career as a freelance journalist in New York City and first gained prominence in 1963 when she went undercover as a Playboy bunny and wrote an expose that revealed the working conditions at Hugh Hefner's Playboy Club and the underpaid life of the bunnies slash waitresses. Legendary CNN anchor Christiane Amanpour says Steinem will go down in history as one of the most important activists of all time. Rosie O'Donnell called her the mother of the women's movement. We are all in your debt. And Oprah Winfrey praised Steinem for leaving us with more freedom than she inherited. Are you looking for something to binge watch this weekend? Season 2 of Guy Ritchie's The Gentleman popped up on Netflix yesterday. Meantime.
0: Someone's apparently going to be in that?
2: No. Lead actor Theo James is all over the rumours swirling about Meghan Markle joining season 3. When he was asked about the possibility of a certain ex-royal being on the show, he replied, "Oh yes, Fergie is joining. She'll be playing my love interest."

0: On a more serious note, he did add he thinks all the Meghan Markle casting talk is quote unquote mainly a lot of hot air.
1: On a footnote.
0: Yes. After stay away from Theo James' feet, Fergie. After some months of speculation, the Real Housewives of Melbourne is making a return to the telly. I know, contain yourself, Russ. That's been confirmed.
1: So much to watch.
0: Along with the fact Melbourne OG housewife Gina Liano is back in the cast alongside, according to Gina, some old friends and maybe some old foes. And now, something from the everything's a record and records are meant to be broken file. It's been a real thing
1: the last few days.
0: Is it that time of the year or something? Are you familiar with blobbing? It's a sport, and a blobbing record has just been broken in Switzerland. Picture this. Three men jumped onto a massive airbag on a body of water, thereby launching a fourth man into the air.
1: I've seen it online.
0: That's blobbing. Yes, and these guys launched their fourth man to a record-breaking height of 92.58 feet, straight up.
1: Oh, my God.
0: That's a squidge over 30 metres. Swiss man Luke Siegenthaler, German Lennart Florczak, and American Tristan Kuhn jumped onto the airbag and launched their Swiss mate Robin Steiner to the new blobbing record height. They've apparently been attending blobbing events together for some years now. Because there's always your blobbers and your blobby, and Robin found his calling.
1: You have to travel to, you know, to blob.
0: Yeah.
1: So who gets the record? The guy, surely it should all be about the guy launched in the air, surely.
0: No, it's about the whole team. It's a team effort. It's a team effort. And their effort broke the previous Guinness World Record of just over 72 feet, which was set way back in 2012.
1: Wow.
0: It's been there for the taking for quite some time.
1: Obviously easier said than done.
0: It's these kind of stories that make me nostalgic for the old Birdman rally days. Bring it back. Let people just sign a waiver and hurt themselves however they want. Death to the nanny state.
1: Yes, and let us sit there and watch them.
0: Those magnificent men in their flying machines.
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3: Keep in mind there's emergency water corp works in Nattington. Albany Highway is closed northbound between Olga Road and Burslem Drive for repairs of a burst water main. A breakdown now in Mount Hawthorne Mitchell Freeway southbound before Power Street. It's in the left emergency lane. Incident response are on site. Further back, freeway southbound slow Whitford's Avenue through to Erindale Road. Harris Scarf Spring sale is on now. 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It's Christy with the latest Perth traffic.
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8: 10 to 7, shower or two hanging about today with a top of 20 on the way. Already we are up at 16 and someone is about to win something very hot after Guns N' Roses.

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1: All right.
0: Perth's hottest contest is about to come to its crescendo.
1: Yes, we have been whacking songs on the barbie all week and grilling them until they become charcoal. So it's time for someone to win the ultimate Father's Day present, that $5,000 barbecue package from Hot Things in Balcatta. Mm. We've put our five finalists into, well, it's a stubby holder
0: stubby
1: because
0: holder.
1: It doesn't get more barbecue-ish.
0: No, it doesn't.
1: Than
0: have
1: a
0: you got tongs?
1: Stubby holder. It's an Automasters stubby holder too.
0: Oh, we
1: so
0: like
1: Automasters
0: them and Hot Things.
1: Hot
0: we like
1: things.
0: Them both.
1: Fantastic.
0: You're going to grab your tongs? You've got tongs. Well, that's a barbecue thing.
1: Winners, just stop bossing me around, would
0: listen,
1: you?
0: When we're at a barbecue, that's what blokes do.
1: Lord.
0: See, we boss you around.
1: Our winners are lined up. Danny in Churchlands, Kirsty in Dianella, Jay in Singleton, Matt in Hillary's, and Damien in Balga. We are...

0: in Balcatta.
1: Danny, are you in a state of shock, mate?
2: Yeah, just a little bit. Going to work this morning, didn't expect to win the barbecue. So.
1: Well,
0: you know, that's what you got in the draw for.
1: There these
0: was a very good there was a 1 in 5 chance it could be you, and it is you. So you got something to tell everyone when you arrive.
1: Yeah, no, hot things, we love them. They're good out at Balcatta. Get yourself a barbecue in time for spring and summer, everybody. Mm-hmm. Hey, this is a real beast you've got here, Danny, a Napoleon Rogue Pro S625 barbecue. Fully assembled and delivered, mate. You won't have to do anything but fire it up and start cooking.
2: Oh, it's great. Just in time for summer.
0: Yes. It is indeed. Plus, you and two friends will receive seats at the Hot Things Barbecue School. So enjoy that and enjoy your barbecue, Danny.
2: Cool. Thanks, guys.
1: You're welcome. Bye. All right. Danny's concentrating on the road ahead.
0: Like, I think
1: really
0: so.
1: Concentrating.
0: I think he is. But he will enjoy that.
1: I reckon we should throw those tongs and the stubby holder in as well.
0: Yeah, okay. Yeah,
1: I reckon that's, yeah, just to sweeten the deal just all a little right. bit. Okay. Hey, congratulations, Danny. Well, now that Danny has something to cook with, now it's all about where to get the meat. Australia's most trusted supermarket has been crowned. Jimmy with who's taking the title next. In the 7 o'clock update, then... a big announcement.
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5: Bit of an update with those earlier emergency water corp works in Mannington, Albany Highway North at Olga Road. It's now back open, but a lane closure is in place. It's all for repairs to a burst water main, so be mindful through there. Mitchell Freeway southbound slow, Hepburn Avenue through to Erindale Road, Quinana Freeway North and Anchorchell Road through to Rowley Road and approaching Leach Highway, Row Highway slow eastbound Carroll Avenue and Kenwick Link. 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
7: It's 16 degrees. Hello, I'm Jimmy Williams. Two more Australians have been found alive amid the flooding disaster in Nepal. Treasurer Jim Chalmers confirming the news on the ABC.
8: I can confirm that two more Australians were located overnight. That would be a huge relief to the loved ones of these two Australians who've been located. But we still have very serious concerns for the 36 Australians that we haven't been able to locate yet.
7: It comes as a team of Australian drone operators make their way to the disaster zone to help with search and rescue operations. The death toll has now surpassed 1,200. A young man has died after a car crash east of Perth overnight. Police say a 20-year-old crashed his red Mazda 3 after it hit a power pole on Sawyers Road near Goodwin Place in Mount Helena. It happened just after 8:30 last night. Anyone with dash cam can help by uploading vision online. US Vice President J.D. Vance is pushing back on accusations of American war crimes in Iran. Iranian state media claim a missile strike killed four civilians at a wedding. Central Command is now investigating.
9: The United States never targets civilians in combat. We never will do that. We never have done that. I don't think that we have any information one way or the other. We're investigating it because obviously we care.
7: And Aldi has claimed the title of Australia's most trusted supermarket for a third straight year. The retailer has been named the 2026 most trusted brand in the supermarkets and convenience stores category at the Roy Morgan Trusted Brand Awards.
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7: Fremantle fans are still reeling after their team went down by 32 points in last night's qualifying final against Hawthorn. Meantime, Aussie wildcard Dane Sweeney has pulled off the biggest win of his career. The world number 123 knocked out 13th seed Lorenzo Musetti in four sets to reach the third round of the US Open this morning. He's told Nine taking a break from tennis earlier this year was a blessing.
10: Tennis can change in the flip of a coin, you know, you just got to keep persevering, and that's what I did. I wasn't getting results for a long while, but there's a law of probability. I knew it was somehow going to swing in my favour if I just kept going, and I did, and now I'm here, and it's the best decision ever made to come back after that 2 months.
7: And NRL veteran Corey Oates reckons the tears will be flowing around the country tonight when Jai Arrow takes to the field for his final game. The Bunny star, who was medically retired due to MND, will notch up his 100th game for the club when they take on the Roosters.
11: It's usually fiery at the start, heat of battles, but a little moment in time, 1 second, one minute, I don't think it matters. It's all going to be paid respect to Jai Arrow.
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1: Perth's weather, rain this morning. We're heading for a top of 20. More showers tomorrow and 19. Clearing up on Sunday and 20. Right now it's 15 degrees in Perth. 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
5: Well, there will be John Stevens, Eskimo
4: nice.
5: Joe,
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5: Sarah McLeod.
4: Oh, from the Super Jesus.
5: They'll
4: yeah.
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4: But I think we can do something, can't we?
5: Yes, we have the first two tickets to give away. The very first two. Just give us a call right now on 13 55 22 and we will take caller number 11.
4: 11. Mm. Nice round number.
5: Because that's what Jimmy's voice goes up to. 11.
4: I like what you did there. Well, it kind of seems right then to drop in a couple of songs that you'll hear and see Jimmy play in Kings Park in December. A Day With You, To Be With You Tonight.

0: 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And congratulations to Fiona from Darche, who won those tickets, the first tickets in town to see Jimmy Barnes playing at King's Park and Botanic Gardens.
1: December the 4th.
0: Yeah, with John Stevens
1: and Eskimo Joe and Sarah McLeod.
0: Yep.
1: Going to be a big Friday night.
0: Everyone else got to wait till Wednesday, 10 o'clock in the morning. Get your tickets from Ticketmaster. Someone who has worked quite a bit with Jimmy over the years is going to be joining us after 7:30 this morning. Of course, famously on the Australian Made Tour back in the 80s.
1: Well, yes, and that's big part of why she's in town.
0: Yes, we'll tell you more after 7:30.
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3: Emergency watercourt work still taking place in Maddington, Albany Highway North and at Olga Road. A lane closure is in place there. Freeway southbound slow Warwick Road to Reed Highway. Quinada Freeway North and under speed Angertown Road to

0: Rotley Road and again approaching Leach Highway. Tonkin Highway under speed in both directions at Welshpool Road East. 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It's Christy with the latest Perth traffic.
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8: 21 past 7, shower or two today. 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And here's Lionel, who we believe
9: Take it easy, Lionel.
8: Yeah, he's feeling better now.
9: He is. 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
8: Yes. And all night long?
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1: Yeah.
0: Well, I mean, probably shift work, did the 11 to 7 shift.
1: Yeah, probably.
0: That's the kind of all-night
1: There was
0: long.
1: No reason to stay out all night last night celebrating,
0: no, there wasn't.
1: Say, I don't know, a football game. Was there?
0: So much expectation.
1: I know, it's tough.
0: We'll let
1: Barra take care of that after eight. But, you know, some people were lucky enough to miss it because the power went out.
0: I know.
1: It was weird.
0: Highgate and Mount Hawthorne.
1: Parts of Jindana, I think, too.
0: Unfortunately for some, not in parts of Burswood.
1: No, or Frio.
0: Oh, can you imagine if it had gone out in Frio?
1: Yeah, no, that wouldn't have been good. But imagine if it had gone out in Burswood, would that knock out that guy on the roof's electric guitar? Because that would have been a very bad omen. Yeah.
0: I was walking the dog during the third quarter last night, and I looked down and I could see Optus Stadium in the far distance, and all the lights were flashing, and I went, well, I wonder if things are getting any better. And then I got home and I was like, no, things are not getting any better.
1: No, they were not.
0: There was no Wolfie
1: time.
0: There were a few patches of black around it, though, and obviously that was Highgate and Mount Hawthorne and parts of Jindana. So anyway, yes, as you said.
1: Gee, they wouldn't have been happy.
0: No, they wouldn't have.
1: That's the night you
0: When the power came power. Back on.
1: No. That's right.
0: Anyway, I'm sure Western Power will have everything working tickety-boo next weekend.
1: Oh,
0: it was supposed to be the weekend off.
1: Yeah, yeah.
0: Not to be, not to be. Gen Z are leading a revival.
1: Of what?
0: Well, according to new Snapchat research.
1: Oh, Snapchat research.
0: Snap.
1: What, research that disappears after a few minutes?
0: Snapchat.
1: Yeah.
0: Lol.
1: This is the world we live in.
0: Jimmy, with what Snapchat say next.
1: Oh,
0: in
1: okay.
0: 7:30 update. This morning after Lisa and Russell, we go non-stop at 9.

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10: 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Albany Highway North and at Olga Road, a lane closure is in place, so do be mindful. Mitchell Freeway South and not too bad, it's a little slow near Reed Highway mainly. Quinana Freeway North and Anchortail Road to Deroli Road and at Leach Highway. Roe Highway slow north at Nicholson Road and Roe Highway South out at the Greniston Highway bypass in Hazelmere. 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It's Christy with the latest Perth traffic.
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11: It's 16 degrees. Hello, I'm Jimmy Williams. Police have charged a man with attempting to kill a woman after allegedly setting fire to a home in Port Kennedy. A woman was rushed to hospital with burns after the incident on Monday on Endeavour Drive. A 58-year-old man from Rockingham will appear in court today. A man has died after a horror crash in the Perth Hills last night. Police say the 20-year-old's car hit a power pole before rolling over just after 8:30 in Mount Helena last night. He died at the scene. Confirmation, another two Aussies have been found alive amid the flash flooding disaster in Nepal. It takes the total number of Australians who remain unaccounted for to 36. Treasurer Jim Chalmers tells the ABC they're doing everything they can to locate them.
12: Australia is sending some of its best people to that part of the world. Around 40 personnel are being sent there. About half of them are there already, part of our $11 million commitment, because there are thousands of people still missing.
11: Aussies are continuing to back Aldi. The supermarket giant has again topped Roy Morgan's annual Trusted Brand Awards, taking out the most trusted supermarket title for 2026. It's the third consecutive year Aldi has claimed the crown. Meantime, Gen Z could be driving Australia's bricks and mortar retail revival. New Snapchat research shows 44% are shopping and spending in-store more than a year ago, outpacing every other generation. Researchers say young shoppers are increasingly looking for real-world experiences and social connection.
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1: To sport, Fremantle has lost their first game at home this year, going down to the Hawks by 32 points at Optus Stadium last night in their qualifying final. Coach Justin Longmuir says he can't afford to panic.
2: It's not the way we wanted it to go, but we're not dead and buried. Yeah, we've earned the right for a double chance. I've got full faith that we can get back to our best footy really quickly. And, yeah, that starts next week.
1: The Dockers will host the winner of the Cats and the Blues. The San Francisco 49ers have touched down in Melbourne this morning ahead of next week's NFL clash at the MCG. The 49ers to take on the LA Rams on September 11. And Jess Fox is back on top in Paris. The Aussie canoe champion has claimed gold in the K1 at the ICF World Cup. Her sister, Noemi Fox, finished fifth. Both will line up in the C1 event tonight.
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1: Perth's weather, rain this morning. We're heading for a top of 20. More showers tomorrow and 19. Clearing up on Sunday and 20. Right now it's 15 degrees in Perth. 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
6: Oh, gosh. Yeah. Yes, of course.
5: Yeah, road trip ahead. Wouldn't be a bad idea to book in early for a service at Automasters. Just saying.
6: Yeah.
5: Hey, in town, a great Australian singer. And a great lady.
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5: Kate Sobrano is playing the Astor tonight. And Kate Sobrano is waiting just outside the studio door to talk to us and to you after one of Kate's great hits from the late 80s. 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
1: Kate Sobrano's back in town. She's got a show at the Astor Theatre tonight, at the Mandurah Performing Arts Centre, which is a beautiful venue, tomorrow night, and at Heart in Margaret River on Sunday for the Australian Made Encore Tour 2026. Good morning, Kate Sobrano.
2: Morning, Kate.
3: Good morning. Good morning, fine people of Perth.
1: When yes. I said Heart in Margaret River, I started hearing you sing Heart. She's got to have Heart.
3: From
1: my favourite album, Kate Sobrano and the Septet. You know, I still put it on,
3: Lisa,
1: so often.
3: When I'm listening to artists like Ray or Olivia Rodriguez these days, or even Leve, I think of myself as a 17-year-old. I said, you just peaked too soon, young lady.
1: Mm.
3: Because I was right cresting on this wave of jazz, making jazz really available as a sort of pop artist. And look, and I'm still doing that, but you only get one.
1: Well, don't worry, crack cut through.
3: It back then.
0: It did. I mean, it was such
1: I am still playing it to today.
0: It was such a pivot at the time. But it just... it worked. You timed it beautifully.
3: Well, it was a powerful gesture as an artist.
0: Yeah.
3: Because what it said to people, it was like, I don't care, I'm just playing dress-ups. Let's not get serious about this. Like, I'll peg myself and discover new ways to art. And entertain myself for as long as I'm able to. And that's what I've been doing for 60 years.
1: I would say that was my introduction to jazz, you know, really, in a way. Like Ray, as you mentioned, is now introducing a new. So we rely on, you know, you people. But now this is Australian Made and these songs are also incredible.
3: Well, and it's interesting you mention it. Let's put it into that phase where you're introducing music.
1: Yes.
3: My daughter's 22 and hasn't heard half of the material or the artists anymore. Like, her generation are just barely able to remember In Excess or Michael Hutchence.
1: Oh, yeah.
0: Oh, my God.
3: And Jimmy Barnes, they know only because I've been touring with them.
0: Yes.
1: Yeah.
3: So I am doing, I think, a very social gesture by keeping my friends living and their beautiful work and music. I'm also doing a bit of a history lesson. I go back into the 70s and I'm pulling forward the music that shaped me as a young teenager.
0: Yeah. Mm-hmm.

0: I've worked and written with all the artists I'm performing.
1: Yeah.
0: Paul Kelly, John Farnham. I mean, everyone that I'll be performing are people who I classify as friends.
2: That original Australian-made tour, which was in Perth in the beginning of 87, I think.
0: It was
1: January.
0: 50,000 people.
2: Yes. Yeah, it was incredible. You've outlasted the venue, because that's not there anymore.
1: It was hot as
0: hot as Hades. You guys would have been too young, actually.
1: No, Kate.
0: It was the shape-shifting for the way we conceive of ourselves as Australians.
1: Yes. Yeah.
0: And important as musicians. I loved the swagger. Chris, who was the agent and the manager for Nixxes, let's just say he sublimated all that concept of like superstardom.
2: Yeah.
0: He took all the cringe away and just said, no, we're putting us on the slab and you will not tell us that an all Australian lineup can fail, where a lot of people said, it's not going to work, mate. You have to have someone else. You've got to have a Led Zeppelin, or you've got to have a Fleetwood Mac, or you've got to have a... And he was saying, no, actually, you just want Aussies. No.
2: And they came. Huge numbers.
0: But I can say that right now, the other day when I saw in the ARIA charts, there were no Australian acts in the top 10. I'm thinking, oof, this is not a good sign,
2: people. And that's lucky we were.
0: Well, we
2: had something that we could own.
0: List them, shall we? Yep. Farnham.
2: Models.
1: They're all going to be on this show.
2: Hunters and collectors.
1: You are the perfect conduit for this and our memories.
2: I'm talking.
1: KateSobrano.com is where you can get tickets for tonight at the Astor, tomorrow at the Mandurah Performing Arts Centre, or head down to Margaret River for a show on Sunday at Heart. Lovely, as always, to see you.
0: And so nice to talk to you all. I just want to say, did you ever have a Melways? We had a Melways, which was like a street.
1: Ours was called the UBD.
0: So I want people to come, considering that this concert is rather like an analog musical version of a UBD.
1: Yeah.
0: Yes. It sounded like a venereal disease.
2: I know. That's why we don't have them.
1: To avoid pregnancy.
2: That's why we don't have them anymore. We cleared them up.
0: That we'll be going down streets that you used to live.
2: Yes.
0: And the streets where your girlfriends and boyfriends used to live.
1: Yeah.
0: Okay,
1: I love it.
2: Kate, thank you so much. There's so much more to talk about with Kate. So we shall on the free iHeart app. And you can see Kate too. 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Perth Rhodes being friendly this morning. 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
4: Emergency water court work still underway in Maddington. Albany Highway is closed again northbound between Olga Road and Burslem Drive. Traffic is heavy on the approach. Freeway southbound, Slower Reed Highway, Quinata Freeway northbound, busy Anketel Road through to Rolly Road and approaching Leach Highway. 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It's Christy with the latest Perth traffic.
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2: 11 away from 8. 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
0: 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Beat the rush.
3: Yeah.
0: Our good mates at Ford and Doonan, actually, they really want to keep you cool this summer. And what better way than with a fully installed reverse cycle ducted air conditioner worth $20,000, or you may choose the very cool $20,000 cash.
3: Yeah, you're right about not waiting, because if you wait, you'll kick yourself and then you'll be hot and bruised.
0: That's right.
3: You know, what's the point? You do have to keep it cool. We'll give you a category. You just give us five answers in 10 seconds and we'll put you in the draw if you do give us five answers in 10 seconds. Call 1355 22 when we tell you, and be caller number 9 for your chance to play Ford and Doonan's Keep Your Cool.
0: Hawaii is bracing. For what? Jimmy will fill you in next in the 8 o'clock update. And then Lisa Barra's here. We have to talk about it.
3: Yeah. I'm ready.
0: We've tried to avoid it as much as possible this morning, but we have to talk about it, and we will after 8.
1: The Christian O'Connell Show. I remember going to pick up my daughters once, and they obviously hadn't seen me do this for a couple of weeks, and they said, okay, we're just going to ask a, you know, security question. I was like, actually fine. What year are both your daughters in? And I was like, I didn't realise this was going to be millionaire hosting. All of a sudden. And it was only the mums that were looking around like, hashtag deadbeat dad. Took a wild swing on both. Wrong.
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15: Reports of a crash in Orange Grove, Tonkin Highway southbound before Gosnells Road East. Traffic is slow there. Still emergency water core works in Mannington, Albany Highway closed northbound between Olga Road and Burslem Drive, and traffic is heavy on the approach. Debris 2 in Innaloo, Mitchell Freeway northbound at Stevenson Avenue, metal across the centre and right lanes through there. Otherwise, freeway southbound, so Reed Highway and at Milford.